0: So I said, you know what? Let me go walk down out of my hotel room, down to the desk at Circa. Let's lay down the bet. Let me take the 4.5 and let me take the under.
1: You probably get mobbed at Circa when you go down to the sports book.
0: No, because it's a little early, right? It's still kind of a little early. Everybody's not kind of hanging around a little bit. By the time kickoff starts, then it becomes a madhouse. But I saw a lot of Cheeseheads fans running around.
1: You know, as a guy from Detroit, Green Bay, I heard you talking to Derek and Wilbo before. Green Bay was our arch nemesis when I was growing up, because obviously Detroit never won anything.
0: I was going to say, how could you ever have a nemesis in Detroit stink forever?
1: Because, dude, those hicks used to roll into town with freaking styrofoam cheese on their heads and it would, at the Silver Dome, and it pissed me off. Like, I cannot explain. They were so annoying. I'll just say this really quickly. I'm on the 4.5. I'm not getting the best of it, obviously. I do like Atlanta in this spot. I know it's a weird bet, but it does line up with what's happening at Circa. Last time I checked, 70% of the bets were on Green Bay at Circa, but just 30% of the handle. That tells you a lot of little bets coming in on Green Bay and maybe some of the bigger sharp money on Atlanta. Who freaking knows? I know that Drake London and, you know, Kyle Pitts, they're going to be happy Michael Penix Jr. is there, because how many times has this team been in the red zone this year with Cooper Rush? Zero, Keyshawn. They literally have been a disaster. Well, so it's nice to have a competent quarterback.
0: It is. And but although Penix hadn't played since, I believe, late October, if I'm correct, yep, in terms of that assessment, those guys are happy, because when you have your top quarterback back in the lineup, you have the ability to get the football in your hands quick, fast, and a hurry. Now, Kyle Pitts is not a down-the-field guy. He's an intermediate guy, so he'll get his necessary touches, where I think the first two games he combined for maybe one or two catches in those first two games. He'll have that by the halftime, I believe, with Michael Penix Jr. in the game. And then on the flip side of things, when you look at it, they have to protect Michael Penix, though. They have to protect him, get the ball out of his hands quick, three-step drops, screens, things of that nature, and utilize Bijan Robinson to the maximum full capacity.
1: Yeah, and I love your under here. You got 44.5. Keyshawn, we rode with Keyshawn on the ultimate eight-teamer last week, which I was so upset when he didn't get that yard and
0: you
1: a half.
0: You and me both.
1: But
0: you know why I didn't get the yard and a half, though, Patrick? Had they got stopped on that second down, it would have been like second and nine or something, or third and nine, better yet. They would have just hit a little swing pass, whether they picked up the first down or not. I would have got the 2 yards that I needed to clean the eight legger. I just would have.
1: But I got to be fair. Keyshawn sent me his bet slips from that very day, and not hitting the eight teamer didn't really affect him.
0: No, not at all.
1: He had one of the all time. Last Thursday was. I mean, I got to give you credit. I'm trying to tell people to stay away from parlays. You're making it hard, because you sent me some tickets that were ridiculous. You hit like six.
0: You know, I guess for me, Patrick, being new in the space, right? It being new, you've been a veteran in the space, in the sharps, sure, been veterans in the space. So they do things different. I do things different. I see it different. I'm not an analytic freak. I'm not looking at numbers. I'm looking at what I see. I'm looking at, can he beat him? Is that team better than that team? So when you look at teams like the Giants playing the Rams the other night on Monday Night Football, I could have took a house and dropped it in the middle of Circa and we would have cleaned up, because anybody in a right mind, whether Jackson Dart was in the game or not, knew that they were going to go crazy and Devontae Adams was going to go nuts because there was no Puka in the lineup.
1: It's almost 200 yards receiving. So Keyshawn, he's good to go. He's on his third and fourth leg of a four-teamer here. Los Angeles to win. Yes, that hit. Under 47.5. That's a good job. Yes, that hit. And now he needs just Green Bay to win it. And under 44.5. What you like about that is, like I said, he got the best of the total at 44.5. And it now sits. DraftKings just went to 42.5. So the big difference, 44.5 and 42.5. So I like that play for you here.
0: I love it, too. I can't wait to cash in.
1: that's what I like to hear. I will say this. You mentioned Kyle Pitts. London's usage and target rate goes off the charts when he's obviously playing with Michael Penix Jr. I like this game for Kyle Pitts as well. 40-plus receiving yards. I think it's plus 110. When they've played together, he's gone over this number in 6 of 7 games. I think he's going to be that security blanket, because one thing Green Bay does do well on defense is they get to the quarterback without having to blitz. So I think he's going to have to get rid of it pretty quickly. I like Kyle Pitts here to have a pretty good game.
0: And that's why I said getting the ball out quick is important, right? 3-step, 5-step drops. You know, maybe there's 3 steps with a hitch. Things that are 5 yards to 15 yards from the line of scrimmage is what I call quick game. You got to get the ball out mm-hmm. fast. You can't sit there and pat the baby to sleep, because if you sit there and pat the baby to sleep with the pressure that Green Bay applies, all of a sudden, you know, there's a sack fumble. There's some things that go on differently. And as I was telling Derek in the gang a minute ago, you have to account for Bijan Robinson no matter what the situation is, because he accounts for 40-something percent of their offense. That's all. I think it's like 48% that he's accounting for in terms of their offense. That's half the offense. I'm going to raise that number to 50, okay? That's half their offense. So if you key in on him, which I'm sure Green Bay will, Kyle Pitts and Drake London should have a field day for those that are betting on the prop side.
1: We have a lot to get to, including what happens when quarterback one goes down in a locker room. In fact, in 99, I think that's the year you and the Jets lost Testaverde early, but actually mm-hmm. went like 8-8. So we can talk about that. But quickly, Lambeau, it's legendary, but did you like playing there as a player?
0: You know, I hated playing there as a player, because the only time I played there, it was freezing cold. I don't think I ever got a great day in Green Bay when I played. It was always cold. One year we played Green Bay when I was in Tampa. It was the coldest game I ever played in. It was minus 18 degrees. I don't even know what that feels like. I couldn't even tell you. We didn't even warm up. A couple, like Sean King and myself went out to try to throw the ball. I was like, yeah, I don't think that's going to work. Let's go back in. You know, it was just one of those deals where it was, the grass was frozen. This is before they put the coils in to warm it up and melt everything. It was frozen. We couldn't even put our cleats into the ground. It was like being on a hockey rink trying to wear cleats. It was unbelievable.
1: Minus 18 for a dude from L.A. is like minus 118.
0: It was,
1: it must have felt unbelievable. it's going to be perfect weather there tonight. I think the LaFleur angle is going to be fascinating, which I want to come back and talk about. There's some pressure here, Key, because the offense, I don't care about the injuries. It's just been dreadful. Up, down, every which way. LaFleur, and he gives up double-digit leads consistently.
0: You know, not having Josh Jacobs in the lineup certainly helps. I mean, hurts. You know, Watson's, he's done what he could do. But I think they need to obviously utilize Kraft a little bit more. I mean, he's being utilized, but you need to utilize him a little bit more, because Green Bay's always, as historically, been a tight end favorite, right? The tight ends in Green Bay has always flourished in these type of situations. So I think utilizing Kraft a little bit more at the tight end spot will give the offense a little more of a boost. And then obviously you have Watson at the receiver position, but the offense certainly, Patrick, needs to get going.
1: Yep, 100%. We'll throw up the pro picks as well on the way out. YouTube TV, SiriusXM 189, VSiN 82, Mad Dog Sports Radio, Orca TV. You can find us everywhere. The great Keyshawn Johnson. I'm Patrick Maher. Thursday night BetCast.
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1: 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You get Circa, and then also you get DraftKings, Compare the Sharp, and the public books. You get all the resources. Tremendous. You could do it right now, $9.99. Just get started. Keyshawn Johnson, I'm Patrick Maher. So it is going to be Atlanta starting with the ball here to kick off week three, Key. It looks like perfect weather, no wind. Here comes Michael Penix Jr. for the first time this year.
0: Yeah, and the thing is you want to get him the football on the offensive side of the ball. Nerves, just nice, easy throws. Nothing exotic, just get a nice catch here, there. Whether you go 3 and out, whether you go 5 and out, 6 and out, whatever the case is, you want to utilize his ability to get the football and get comfortable. And that's what they're doing right now. They were able to get the football, so he'll be comfortable in this situation, and we'll see what happens. You know, Michael Penix is, you know, in a situation where he's fighting somewhat for his job. You know, they brought Tua in free agency, and Tua obviously was hurt the first couple games, and now he's back on the sideline, and he's ready to go in the second half if they need him.
1: You know, Drake, you saw Drake London, who I'm sure you personally know from that area, but you saw London getting pissed on the sideline. I like the competitiveness because literally Cooper Rush can't throw a football. No offense to him and his family. He should not be in an NFL uniform. But
0: you know
1: what's
0: so funny?
1: This.
0: You know what's so funny about that, Patrick?
1: Yeah, go ahead.
0: 3 years ago, when he replaced Dak Prescott in Dallas, everybody was saying Cooper Rush was the guy. I think Cooper Rush went something like 5-1 or 4-1, and the only game that he lost was like Philadelphia. And everybody's like, we don't need Dak Prescott, right? Now, all of a sudden, We don't need him at all.
1: But how about this? Wide receiver and tight ends have combined for 173 yards through two games for Atlanta. They don't like Cooper Rush.
0: No, they don't like Cooper Rush. They want to rush and get his ass out of here.
1: They took Cooper Rush your ass out of Atlanta. Bijan picked up a big one. So they're right at the 50, first and 10. Penix, you said he's trying to get rid of this quickly. He's targeting right now. That looked like...
0: And the first two touches of the game, Patrick, was to Bijan Robinson.
1: Settle him in. One of the best players in football. You said it perfectly. Get, you know, work Michael Penix back. He's coming back ACL. You know, that's a sad story, actually, because he's a very talented kid. But through college and pros, he never is healthy, Penix.
0: Well, it's always the same injury. It's the ACL. Whatever the genetics are in terms of the family and things of that nature, his knees are shot. You know, they're just shot. His ACLs, you know, he's had ACL reconstruction surgeries on both knees. So that's a lot. But he battles back. He continues to fight. He doesn't give up. And he's sitting right now as a starting quarterback in Atlanta.
1: And he just threw a pick over the middle. as Michael Penix Jr., the drive started off promising for the Atlanta Falcons, Bijan, and then a pick right over the middle. And I'm telling you, it was a gross interception. Tell me what you see with the pick here, McKinney, over the middle.
0: He's back in, right? This is new to him. So the game is fast. It hasn't slowed down for him yet. He's throwing the ball in the middle of the field with four people around him, and he's also throwing the ball late. So when you're throwing the ball late in the middle of the field with four guys around you, You're going to throw an interception. They got greedy. Okay, look at that. It's four guys. They got greedy. And because he's had success early in the first two or three plays, they made a decision that we're going to dial it up again. They're getting greedy, and this cost you. Now, all of a sudden, you might wind up going down 7-0, 3-0.
1: Yeah, he's looking at the tablet. He's going to see what Keyshawn said. Four dudes right over the middle. I don't know. It looked like he said he was a little unsettled, and he double pumped, and he just threw it right to
0: when
1: McKinney.
0: When you double pump, it's the worst thing in America. You cannot double pump. You cannot cock and reload and throw the ball, because when you do that, the defenders see it on the first try. They're going to react to it, and then you pull the trigger. 9 times out of 10, either my head's going to get knocked off or it's going to be a pick.
1: I was going to tell you it's a family show. Then I realized you were talking about quarterback. take it easy. Third and four. Okay, so this would be huge for Atlanta. Remember, Atlanta's without Pierce. They're probably their best defender. Without Jalen Walker, the second-year kid who played tremendously last year. A.J. Terrell is out tonight. So this has actually been a pretty good defense given the circumstances with the two best rushers being out. If they can get off the field after a pick in the first series here, that'd be big.
0: It is, but what happens in whether you got the interception or not, if they can get off the field, you flip the field, though, right? Now you're backing them up inside probably the 10-yard line. So now Michael Penix is going to have to go, you know, 85, 90, 95 yards to try to even capitalize or get into a position where they flip the field back for Green Bay.
1: And that's exactly what just happened. Targeted Christian Watson, incomplete. And so what's LaFleur going to do on 4th and 4 right around the 50? I think he's going to go for it.
0: As you should. You should go for it on 4th because you just got a free. Unless you say, I can flip the field, this team can't move the ball on me. And if they make that decision, either decision's not a bad decision, right? If they decide to punt,
1: right,
0: great. If they decide to go for it, great, because they gave you a freebie. You got basically a freebie at the end of the day. You're just putting Atlanta back in the same position that they were probably going to be in anyway.
1: Yep, they're not going to snap it, I don't think. I think they're trying to draw them off sides. They're on the 49 of Atlanta, and they just jumped. So now they're going to back up 5 yards, which isn't the end of the world, and they're going to punt it. Like Keyshawn said, try to trap them there within the 10 and make Atlanta go a long football field, which is good for your under, which is good for the under. We like the start there, right? Long
0: absolutely, fields for the under. I love the start. I don't long care field. If they win 3-0. I do care if they win 3-0. I don't care if they win 5-0. Let's put it that way.
1: 26 penalties for Green Bay through the first two games of the season, which is a franchise record. And that's another thing. The LaFleur talk is going to get heated. You go back to the wild card game against Chicago. They had a double-digit lead in the fourth quarter. They lost it. Game one of this season against Minnesota, a huge lead in the second. They lost it. Like, he has been giving up these leads, and the offense has been terrible. I think there's a lot of heat on LaFleur in week eight there in Green
0: Bay. Well, they got 26 penalties in the first two games. It's the most in the Green Bay Packer history. And everybody talked about, you know, penalties and Mike McCarthy. They didn't do that. Mike Holmgren, Mike McCarthy, their teams were not heavily penalized. They were very well disciplined. And in this situation, they're not disciplined. And this is why you're seeing what you're seeing.
1: And maybe not lucky, but I guess to get away from Jersey there against the Jets and pick up a win, your buddy Aaron Glenn not using his timeouts when he should have. He's working into the role of a head coach.
0: Calm down.
1: You got to use a timeout there.
0: This isn't going to be an Aaron Glenn bashing of the show. We're not going to do that.
1: Aaron Glenn, I want him to come back and be my defensive coordinator with Detroit.
0: In the worst way.
1: That's what I was
0: In the worst so way.
1: In the worst way. Because Calvin Shepard is not the answer.
0: I'm so scared to take them tomorrow, you know, or tomorrow, Sunday. I'm already thinking
1: against the Jets.
0: Yeah, I'm afraid to take Detroit. I'm literally afraid.
1: The defense might be it's bottom three in the NFL right now with all the injuries. Yeah. Brian Branch ain't coming back. Kirby Joseph's going to retire. Avante Maddox he's done for the year. Like, they have nobody in the secondary.
0: And the interesting thing is, Patrick, I wonder what's going on in the PT staff there in Detroit, because this is not the first year that they've been decimated with injuries. This is not the first year. 2 years or 3 years ago, literally half the defense, they was decimated. They were gone. And this is happening again. So I wonder, what is it? Is something in the water in Detroit that is allowing these sort of things to continue to happen?
1: Right tackle, left guard, center, all out. I mean, it's just...
0: Remember when Aaron Glenn was a defensive coordinator in Detroit. Remember that?
1: Tremendous.
0: 2 or 3 years ago? He had nobody, and he was dialing it up, and they were competitive.
1: He was a hell of a play caller defensively. That's why I think, hey, Aaron, come back home. Dan needs you. Dan Campbell needs you. We saw him against Buffalo on our BetCast last week. In game number 5.5, Green Bay, 40.5. So that total has come down. Going to be the second series for Penix after a nervous interception on that first series. I think that's the only, that was ugly.
0: It was. He threw it in the crowd of people. And you know, good thing the defense kind of held them. And now I think they got the ball inside the 15-yard line or so. And let's see what Michael Penix does with his second possession of the game.
1: Yeah. Like I said, we are going to discuss what bettors should be doing with the Giants, the Commanders. I don't think you're going to see Williams in Chicago on Monday night. I want to ask Key what bettors should be doing. What's the attitude in the locker room losing Dart, losing Jaden Daniels? Because the season's over. Or is it? We'll ask the pro coming back. It is Thursday Night BetCast. VSiN and simulcast on Mad Dog Sports Radio as well.
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8: 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Keyshawn, let me ask you a question. I want a cocktail after the show. 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
9: 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Drink it up. There it goes right there. That's the Reposado, the Añejo, as well as the Blanco. All sippers. All sippers.
8: I can officially say I've had the Blanco, and to say it's smooth would be an understatement. I just put a couple of ice cubes in there, and I sipped it last Saturday watching Lane Kiffin get his ass beat. Me, Magenta, my dog, and winning a bet on Ole Miss.
9: Yeah.
8: Nothing better than that.
9: You know, I went back in, I think, two or three times, though. I had Lane Kiffin, and I went back in. And then I went back in again. I went in a couple of times on some live bets. It was unbelievable. And then at the end, I think I wind up settling on Ole Miss. You know, I wind up settling Ole Miss, so I kind of even things out a little bit there.
8: Hey, I'll tell you this, Key. The NFL is going to have some interesting decisions because they like to follow like sheep. They follow each other. But Trinidad Chambliss is going to be 24 and barely 6 foot. The kid is a superstar. Processing, anticipation, arm strength, speed. Like, he is legitimate. It's going to be fascinating what they do.
9: No, he is. And I don't know where he'll be drafted. Like, you don't know. But he'll be on an NFL roster. But I don't know if he's a first-round pick, a second-round. I don't know because guys in the NFL, they screw up the quarterback position. They get it wrong every single year. So I don't know where he would be. You know, you don't hear them talking about him as a top pick. You hear him talking about him as a guy, he could play, blah, blah, blah. But they're not saying, oh, he's a top pick, like they were saying about Bryce Young.
8: Right.
9: Even though, if I look at it, and I look at his career over the last 2 years or so with Lane Kiffin, and then this year, the things that he did so far in the first couple games, there's no difference to me than what Bryce Young did at Alabama.
8: Totally.
9: And in fact, I think he's a better runner of the football

0: than Bryce Young was at Alabama.
1: And another thing, and I know this is sacrilegious to say it, but I'm going to say it. Arch Manning is not a good quarterback. Like, I understand if his last name was Johnson, we would not be having this discussion.
0: No, if his last name was Johnson, they would have to put him on Lelway. He'd be so good.
1: I knew I should have picked a different last name. Keyshawn Johnson, I'm Patrick Maher. Thursday Night BetCast here. VSiN, the Sports Betting Network, and Mad Dog Sports Radio. Slow start, good for your under. It's going to be 3rd and 11, backed up on their own 12 for Green Bay. Here is Love and the Gun, which also I need to talk to you about. These guys going under center a lot more. Love is going up top, and oh my, wait till you see this catch. What a freaking adjustment as a wide receiver. You're going to have to tell me that was a ridiculous adjustment. I didn't see who caught the ball, but that, oh, Todd Golden, that was Golden.
0: Yeah, Golden. He caught it. Obviously, he got pushed to the inside on a go route. You're supposed to stay stacked on the outside, but the ball carried him. So he flipped around and made that catch. I did that one time in Seattle on the goal line. I got pushed too far to the inside. And as you can tell, he got pushed too far to the inside. So he's trying to get back out, He can't get back outside. So the ball is thrown exactly where it should be from Love to the outside shoulder, okay, the right side, but he got pushed too far to the inside. He's trying to get pushed, force himself back to the outside to stack the guy, but he wasn't able to do it, but he twisted around with his head and was able to make the catch.
1: You know, Matthew Golden with the catch, but from the naked eye, I would have assumed bad throw, good
0: great
1: adjustment.
0: Throw.
1: You're
0: great
1: saying
0: throw.
1: Good
0: great
1: throw.
0: Great throw.
1: Okay.
0: Great throw.
1: You know what's fascinating about
0: great
1: Love?
0: Great throw.
1: Go ahead.
0: Decent route. The problem is he went inside and he's a little guy, so he couldn't force his way back outside to where the landing spot was for the wide receiver. What happens in these situations, Patrick, there's an imaginary line called the red line. There's an imaginary line that's 5 yards from the sideline inward toward the numbers. You don't want to go outside though that red line on your initial release. You want to stack on the red line and allow the quarterback to fade you toward the sideline. And that's exactly what he did. But he was in the inside, so he had to turn around and do a whirly bird and catch it.
1: Yeah, and then another penalty made it 1st and 20 on Green Bay. That's killing them. But now a penalty on Atlanta. So we'll get you set up down in distance. We'll get you an in-game number here. Nothing still. Thursday night kicking off week 3 with Green Bay hosting Atlanta. I just thought of this because they're pretty good coverage. Who is the best face-up guy in your pocket you've ever went against?
0: You know, Patrick, it's really hard to say because I played against a bunch of Hall of Famers, whether it was Champ Bailey, Daryl Green, Deion Sanders, Ty Law, I mean, I could go on and on and on. Aeneas Williams, Rod Woodson. Mm-hmm. It's not like it is in this day and age. A lot of these guys that play the cornerback position, they think they're that. But the guys that I played against and with are legit. Some of these guys out here aren't legit. So, but there's a guy named James Hastings, played at the New York Jets and the Kansas City Chiefs from Washington State. He was a SOB, okay? About 6'1", maybe 6', maybe, you know, but strong as an ox.
1: Jam you?
0: Oh, my God. Jam? I still got marks on my neck from him, from choking
1: just
0: me out.
1: Get right up in
0: no,
1: you.
0: Oh, right up in me.
1: Yeah.
0: You know, it was one of those deals. I played against the Kansas City Chiefs. And, you know, when we go over the scouting report, they had Mighty Mouse, James Hastings, Dale Carter. And all week long, we planned for me to go up against Dale Carter because Dale Carter was the better corner overall. When I broke the huddle and James Hastings came with me, my head dropped and I said, holy shit.
1: I don't want to deal with this
0: right now. It was in very good. It was like one of my worst games I ever played. It literally was one of my worst games I ever played.
1: Those names, by the way, you mentioned are all like all-time greats. My favorite, Rod Woodson, though, he is an all-timer. Remember when Barry Sanders broke his ankle, literally, with a cut? Barry was that dude that would actually break ankles.
0: Now, mind you, I caught Rod Woodson at Baltimore. He wasn't in Pittsburgh.
1: He was on
0: the back end, and he was still good. I mean, I ran a route one time, pick 6 going the other way. I'm like, how did he see what I was doing? You know, it was one of those deals. How did he know? How did he know? It's almost like whoever lays the bets down on the games, you always say, how did they know? How did they know it was going to be 3 points or 2 points? How did they know? And that's what Rod is like, how did he know?
1: It's a sixth sense. Okay, Kraft into the red zone here. So penalties have hurt Atlanta on this drive. Tucker Kraft gets a catch into the red zone. So let's see what Green Bay can do. They have this has been an issue the whole, well, two games, I would say the whole year, but just the offense sputters out. So let's see if LaFleur can dial up something here and get Green Bay on the board first. They're going to be on the right around the 15 of Atlanta and first and 10. So you can pick up a first down, but this is going to be a completion right over the middle, about a yard to go to pick up a first down, second and one. And that was Moore with the catch out of the backfield. Let me just give you a look at the in-game number quickly. 9.5. So Green Bay's adjusted all the way up to 9.5. 41.5 on the total. 3 touchdowns, 8 red zone trips, 38%. That is 7th lowest in the NFL. That needs to be cleaned up.
0: And it will be cleaned up right here. Atlanta's defense is not as stout as the Minnesota Vikings, right? You factor in those numbers are kind of screwed, right? Because you look at the Minnesota Vikings with a tough defense, and then you look at the bad weather with a nice defense in New York against the Green Bay Packers, the Jets, and Aaron Glenn. The Atlanta Falcons aren't as good as either one of those defenses. So I see Green Bay scoring, getting in 7, and making things look a little different.
1: Keyshawn, can we talk about Brian Flores blitzing 85% of the time? Like, what?
0: He's going to die under pressure. That's who he is. He believes in pressure.
1: But it's exotic, too.
0: Yeah.
1: It's exotic. Absolutely. Like, it's coming from all over. Ben Johnson got spun around.
0: Yeah, and Ben Johnson, well, it's a bad weather, too, though.
1: Yeah, bad weather.
0: It's bad weather. And I know you're a Detroit guy, and what was it, the black and blue division back in the day? You remember it as the black and blue division, but it was bad weather. If Swift doesn't fumble and he scores a touchdown there, the game's over. If Caleb Williams doesn't do something to his hamstring and he scores a touchdown, game over. It's game over. All you needed was one touchdown, game over. So it's the weather. It was the weather. Because prior to that game, Ben Johnson, 5-1 against Matt LaFleur, against Flores. 5-1 against Flores, not Matt LaFleur.
1: You predicted it. Christian Watson with a touchdown reception from Jordan Love. 6-0, 9 plays, 87 yards, 453 for Green Bay. So they're on the board first. What we see, we'll come back and discuss it, get you that in-game number as it's adjusted with the Green Bay score. Thursday night BetCast right here on VSiN and Mad Dog Sports Radio.
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1: Hey, let them know. Keyshawn, LP is in the house.
0: Yeah, Larry's
1: for
0: here.
1: People. You got to know it.
0: My LP spotter, is, my spotter sitting that? Right there. My research, my researcher. You know?
1: That's right. Hey, he's trying to find those guys in the Raiders jerseys in the crowd.
0: Man, this dude, there. This dude, that's Keyshawn. Patrick is asleep in the crowd. Yeah, I had to turn around. He's literally nodding off, but he had a long night.
1: That is a full book right there. You could see on YouTube TV and Orca TV. You could see that Circus Sports right there. That's a sports book, which is the best book in town. You see it full. It was my guy in the picture. I want to see if he's asleep.
0: Look at him, the black dude. Number
1: 12. Top right. Top right. Okay.
0: Look at him.
1: You know what? That's going to be a theme on today's show. Let's go ahead and do this every once in a while.
0: Hey, when your neck goes left and you jerk, that means you're really tired.
1: Everybody else is awake. My guy in the Raiders jersey, he's not going to make it. I don't even know if he saw Green Bay score, but you did. Watson on the board, a touchdown reception, 7-0, 4 minutes to go, right around 4 minutes to go here in the first. Listen, this Atlanta offense, like you said, are we going to see Tua?
0: You know, it'd be interesting. If I'm predicting anything right now, mid-third quarter, because what happens in these situations, the coaches huddle at halftime. Let's say all of a sudden it's 17-3 or 17-0 at halftime. Now you go in, and they're having these conversations internally. They're going to look to the next guy. That if the score gets to that point, I wouldn't be shocked mid-third quarter that we see Tua for the first time in an Atlanta uniform playing quarterback this year.
1: Be fascinating. 9.5 in game number, 41.5. Second and one here for Atlanta. Picked up a good 9 yards on first. Let's see if they can do something. This is a throwing down. Go ahead and take a shot. Second and one. Open it up a little bit. Stefanski, he didn't win much there at the end of his Cleveland tenure and has not started well. Penix Jr. is just, you could tell he can't move yet. He's
0: you
1: not
0: run the, You run the ball right here, though. You don't throw it. You run it. You just run it.
1: But he's
0: third and
1: he's
0: one.
1: Just not, he's just not sharp here.
0: And I just said, all right, you run it. I just said.
1: And they tried to throw it.
0: And they tried to throw it. And guess what happened? He got sacked.
1: They got sacked.
0: So now it's third and nine.
1: Penalty.
0: And it's a penalty.
1: Intentional grounding.
0: Intentional
1: grounding.
0: So, again, Patrick, coaches in the National Football League will screw up a wet dream. They just do. It's not that complicated. You don't throw it backed up on second and one. Just run the ball. You've been getting, what are they averaging, Patrick? Tell me what they're averaging. I bet you they're averaging 4 to 5 a pop right now running the football. And I don't have any statistics in front of me, but watching the game.
1: Well, they just picked up 9 yards on the first down, so you want them to run it and pick up the first down. It said they get an intentional grounding.
0: And they're probably averaging about 4 to 5 yards a pop. What are they thinking? Coaches drive me crazy.
1: It's now 3rd and 11. So this is went from a easy first down to a 3rd and 11 on their own 25. Here's Penix, who's just, I mean, he's not even close on these throws. He just completely missed Drake London. There is a flag on the field. This has been a flag fest. So let's see. Personal foul, roughing the passer on Green Bay. Atlanta is going to get bailed out here. That is a tremendously bad job by Green Bay. LaFleur is going to lose his S. You cannot. He's not throwing the football crisply. You cannot hit the quarterback. Oh, yeah, he went straight to the head.
0: Yeah, he hit him in the head, though. Yep. You can't hit the QB in the head. And he didn't violently hit him in the head. He brushed him in the head. But you can't touch him. You can't sneeze on him. But you can't grab him.
1: You know they're going to call that every time.
0: They're going to call it every single time, especially a guy with a history of injuries. So they already know that they're going to protect him. And he kind of just, you know, he kind of hit him in the helmet. And so they're going to do that. I probably personally wouldn't have called it, but I'm not the ref.
1: There's your run. There's Bijan. Bijan is just loose as a goose, and he's going to pick up about 65. He might go to the house to 5-yard line, 4 yards. He just picked up. My goodness, he just went 60 yards by himself, first and goal for Atlanta. Hey, like I told you, Keyshawn, run the freaking ball.
0: Yeah, you told him. You told me. That's exactly right, right? What did I say, though, Patrick? Run the damn ball. What are you doing? You're gashing them in the run game, but yet and still you want to try to prove that Michael Penix is your quarterback. You're going to lose the game by doing that. Now we're first and goal, you know, for Atlanta. And now can they punch it in? They've struggled in the red zone this year. Can they punch it in?
1: That's true. They have. Now you nailed it. First and goal on the 5 of Green Bay. They're going to run the football again, pick up a yard. So it's going to be 2nd and goal from the 4. He is one of the best players in football. It's either him or Gibbs, as far as my money's concerned, for best running back.
0: What did I say earlier in the show? And when I was talking to Derek and them, heavy dose of Bijan Robinson if you want to have a chance to win this football game. Heavy dose.
1: You said it. Yeah, that was a 70-yard rush. I said 70 yards for Bijan, where he was cutting all over the place, looking like Barry. Here we go, 2nd and goal, Key, from the 4. Atlanta down a score, 7-0 Green Bay, 1:35 to go in the first, and they're going to hand it off again. And Bijan's going to make a great cut. You'll see it. I think you just – tremendous outside run, cut inside, beautiful. Didn't even get touched. Tremendous cut. 7 plays, 85 yards, and it all happened because of the roughing the passer.
0: Yeah, and it also happened because you gave the football to the guy who deserves to get it, which is Bijan Robinson, touchdown Bijan. He's gone over his, I think his line was over 66.5 originally, so he's over that, obviously.
1: Yeah, yep, 73 on the ground. Well, they just switched that back to 55 yards, so I was a little bit closer, but 73 for Bijan and a score, just a beautiful cut. Stretch out, come back inside, pending extra point. Going to be 7-7 as that's good. And I'll take a look. 4.5 is the adjusted number. Green Bay laying at 47.5 on the total. So we've jumped up a little bit there. But that was a combination of a terrible play by the roughing the passer. And then right after that, Bijan rips off a 55-yarder and then a score.
0: Very, very patient run right there. If you know, it was a stretch play that he bent back, but he was very patient in letting it develop, so he was able to just kind of walk into the end zone untouched.
1: I keep on teasing this, so I want to start with the Giants. And you were on the Rams. That was such a bounce-back spot after just a pitiful performance that we saw in Australia for the Rams. If Dart was playing, they were going to get beat by the Rams that night.
0: Dart is out.
1: What happens in the locker room? Because let's be fair. They win 7 games. It's a good season at this point. They can't win anything with Jameis Winston.
0: Well, as long as you show progress, you win 5 games in progress, showing progress, no quit, none of those sort of things. And I don't think under Harbaugh there will be that case. Now, I don't know at the end of the day what Jameis can be. Jameis can, you know, obviously we watched a backup quarterback with minimum reps throughout the week because Jackson Dart's the starter. The offense obviously is catered toward Jackson Dart. The game planning by Matt Nagy and company is geared toward Jackson Dart, opposed to Jameis Winston. Now, all of a sudden, against the Tennessee Titans, you got a whole week to prepare all the good things that Jameis does, all the bad things out the window. You now give him the keys to the car, so he may be a different player against the Tennessee Titans than he was against the Rams coming in mop-up duty.
1: And I do like them laying the 2.5. Tennessee has been a mess every which way. And there's going to be that initial adrenaline jolt. Hey, it's a new season for the Giants. Let's go ahead. Maybe they start to, you know, it starts to catch up to them that Burns isn't playing and obviously Dart's out. But take me inside the locker room. Do guys, I mean, you're human beings. Do they realize without QB1 that the season essentially craters?
0: Well, they realized that when he walked off the field on against the Rams on Monday night, that the season was probably going to be at a loss, but not to the degree that we're not going to go out there and give our best. But whatever goals we had, we're probably not going to obtain those goals in the regular season because our starting quarterback has taken all of the juice and the energy out of the football team. And then when you announce that he's got season-ending surgery, that's just another shot in the ribs that the team is going to take and try and digest. But look, at the end of the day, Jameis Winston won a lot of games in this league. He's done tremendous, whether it was in Tampa when he played at the level that he was playing at. And I know a lot of people look at the interceptions and they say he can't play football. But when he was with Sean Payton in New Orleans and they didn't miss a beat when Drew Brees got hurt, didn't miss a beat. He went in, did what he was supposed to do. They won those football games. When you're prepared at the quarterback position and the coaches are coaching you up, you have the opportunity to lead the team. And this is his team now. He's not the backup quarterback anymore. He's the starter.
1: And by the way, I was thinking about you on Monday night because Devontae heard you talking about him losing a step. And then he went for like 200 and a couple of tutties.
0: I know, right?
1: I mean, he was. That was old Devontae.
0: Yeah, Devontae week 2, not week 12.
1: Okay. He's going to get time. He's got that Taco Bell card, though. I'm envious. 7-7, a buck 26 to go here in the first. Green Bay with the ball coming back. Thursday night, Betcast.
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1: 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Keyshawn Johnson, I'm Patrick Maher. We got 7-7, Key, after the first. And by the way, we've got drama in studio. LP and Key, Corey York producing, you're going to have to make sure these two don't go at it because they were just battling over Clemson and Cal coming up this weekend. Hey, you two keep it copacetic over there.
0: No, we battling over it because he thinks I have a graveyard love for Clemson because I just do, right? But I also believe that Clemson's the better football team than Cal. It's just overall, I think they got some bigger, faster, stronger players. They quarterback as a young freshman. And I know Cal has a guy that has, you know, a lot of starts under his belt that's pretty damn good. But I still think Dabo Sweeney and company coming. And the only thing that scares me with that, though, is the time difference. They're going to be playing at night, 3-hour difference. But hopefully they came out a couple days early to get used to the time change. That's the only thing I worry about. But as far as man-to-man, player-to-player, I'm a Clemson on that one.
1: How dare you bring up time change when I told you the Rams traveled. He just caught the ball in the end zone on a punt. Is that what you're freaking out about?
0: Yeah, but he came out of it.
1: He turned it into something.
0: Yeah,
1: but you can't be catching the ball there. You got to let it drop,
0: like,
1: right?
0: What are you doing? And the special team coach is probably chewing his ass out right now, too.
1: And can I just say,
0: now we got a problem on the defensive side of the ball for the Green Bay Packers where you got two players on the sideline, Michael Parsons getting involved. And he's trying to coach guys up, and guys don't seem like they're listening.
1: Yeah, after Atlanta tied it up off that personal foul, roughing the passer, all of a sudden a little bit of a momentum shift here. It's 3.5 in game with Green Bay laying at 45.5. Parsons, I think that a lot of people are making excuses for LaFleur because Parsons and Jacobs, the running back, obviously they haven't had a running game at all. You know, those two come back. Those are two of your best players, but still, they played pathetically. So, and penalties and just things that are uncharacteristic.
0: Yeah, and I think when you look at the situation, missing some of your key ingredients certainly hurts your football team. When Jacobs isn't there at the running back spot, you got to turn to a guy who wasn't the initial starter. And then Michael Parsons, 12 and a half sacks last year. And I don't know if that means those 12 and a half sacks was part of the Green Bay Packers, half of it Dallas, half of it Green Bay. I don't really know what those numbers look like. I got to take a look at that. But, you know, I don't remember him getting 12 and a half sacks as a Green Bay Packer. But I could be wrong. Maybe he did get 12 and a half as a Green Bay Packer, and none of it is contributed to the Dallas Cowboys. But they certainly miss him, and they certainly would love to get him back, because the defense only gets better with a player like that on the field.
1: Bijan just picked up another first down. Bijan had 90 yards from scrimmage in the first quarter. So that's what Keyshawn said. He said, you want to see a lot here. Penix is starting, you know what? Atlanta might end up doing something. They're starting to cook a little bit. They're starting to, there's a little bit of a rhythm here with the offense all of a sudden.
0: Well, things are settling down, especially now that they give the ball to Bijan Robinson. Michael Penix Jr. really hasn't thrown the football to make me feel like, okay, he's back in the rhythm. He's doing those sort of things.
1: Right.
0: I mean, he's got a couple completions, good completions, but the game is still long. We still got three quarters to go. 13 minutes or so and left in the second quarter, and we got obviously the third quarter and the fourth quarter. So we've got a long ways to go before we can call this game.
1: All right, first and 10 for Atlanta. Oh my goodness, first and 10 for Atlanta on their 40. And Robinson Jr., the backup running back, picks up a big first down, 15 yards there. So again, you got two Robinson. Bijan, and then you also have Brian Robinson, who used to be the commander, just picked up a big chunk on first down there for Atlanta. So they're starting to roll here, getting it going on the ground.
0: Well, the running game is what has them in this football game. It's not Michael Pittix Jr.'s throwing. It's not Drake London. It's not Michael Pitts. I don't even think Pitts has a catch in this football game.
1: He does not.
0: If you run the football, and that's the weakness of the defense right now for the Green Bay Packers, they're not tackling well. They're missing. It's almost like they're running toward people with their eyes closed. You can take advantage of this. You know, Bijan Robinson, eight rushes, 77 yards and a touchdown. And then Robinson Jr., three rushes, 31 yards and no touchdowns thus far through a quarter and a half.
1: Let me ask you the same question I asked you about Dart and the Giants. Jaden Daniels goes down, dislocated elbow. If you watch the first half against Dallas, he was the offense. He picked up five first downs with his legs. The dude's dynamic. And then Dan Quinn goes for the touchdown, 3 seconds to go, end of first half, instead of kicking the field goal there. Do you want the points, or do you like the aggressiveness from Quinn? Because that's the play that he got injured on with the dislocated elbow.
0: I'm going to take the points guy. Give me three. Because if I keep getting my threes, eventually it's going to add up. Just give me my three. I don't need to be cute.
1: Yep.
0: I don't need to be cute. I don't need to try to out-coach somebody. I don't need to be smart. Give me my damn three. Give me my three, because at the end of the game, guess what? If you count those threes up that you decide that you don't want to take early in the game, you might win the game. It's almost like announcers in baseball, Patrick, and you know, from the Detroit Tigers or whomever, that announcers in baseball will say, oh, well, you know, this happened in the third inning. It's going to come back to hunt them. By the time they get to the seventh inning, the eighth inning, you never hear that announcer say that again, because it did not come back to hunt them. It happens all the time in baseball.
1: And by the way, the Commanders were getting the ball coming out of the half. So
0: Take the three.
1: Get the ball. And on the play, Daniels goes down. I feel for the kid, because it's not like it was enough. That's the same elbow he dislocated last year. So the Commanders 0-2. That Mariota is a competent backup, but that's a dagger for them, because remember, as a rookie, he took him all the way to the NFC Championship game.
0: Mariota is a competent backup, one of the better backups in the National Football League. But the problem that is I now get a chance to game plan defensively for you. Mike McDonald gets a chance to game plan. I know you're going to be the starter, so I get the game plan against you. You get the game plan against me, but I'd rather have my defense face you than you face my defense. I'd rather have my defense face you, because my defense is better than you are as a quarterback.
1: It's such a great point, because when he came in last year, kind of surprised the deep guy, you know, kept them off balance. But now McDonald and Seattle goes to Washington, but they've known the whole entire week that it's going to be Mariota. It's a totally different game plan. Jaden Daniels is a cheat code, man. Like I said, Dallas was trying to catch him. He does things differently. Mariota used to be mobile. He's still mobile, but he's, you know, think about it this way. Same division, 1-2 years ago with Jameis Winston and Marcus Mariota are now starting for their respective teams, the Giants and the Commanders.
0: In the same division, to come to think of it. They crossed the path again. Yep. But I feel like in terms of that game, Seattle has a better roster, the better team, probably the better coaching staff as a whole right now. They're Super Bowl champions. I don't foresee them going on the road in Washington. I don't think the weather's going to be all that bad to drop it and get an L. I don't necessarily see it. I could be wrong, though.
1: Listen, it's the Cardinals in week two, but that's a professional win. Seattle looks like they could be even better on defense this year. That team is nasty.
0: Don't rule out whether or not Sam Darnold will be back. Sam Darnold has an opportunity and a chance to maybe play this Sunday. Maybe.
1: Absolutely. He's been week to week. And speaking of week to week, there are a lot of people online that have a big time pain tolerance for Caleb Williams hammy. Like, these dudes are pissing me off. All the tough guys that are talking about, oh, Williams was crying. It's like Caleb Williams is on such another level than idiots like me or people that take shots at him on social media. He gets hit every single week by dudes. Yeah, he thought he popped something and was out for the year. I like my quarterback to be emotional. I had no problem with Caleb.
0: You know what I'm going to tell you, and you can take it for what it's worth, and I know we as a dynamic duo here at VSiN, we cater toward social media. But what I will tell you, and I'll tell you as many times over and over again, don't pay those people any attention, man. They're hiding behind keyboards, in their basements, at their mom's house, working at some fast food restaurant. Don't buy into it. Don't buy into it. Everybody is tough when they're not being seen. So yes, Caleb felt a certain way. You don't know the severity of the injury. You're scared for your career. You have no idea. And many people are tough talkers. And that's one of the reasons that I really don't participate in the social media game nearly as much as people think I should, because I don't have time for that type of nonsense.
1: Oh, losers. I mean, seriously, if you're taking shots at strangers online, I mean, you've got to get a life.
0: I'm going to get a burner. I think I'm going to get me like two burner phones and just start going in.
1: Yeah, you do need to. Like you and KD.
0: I'm sure KD's not the only one that had a burner. I'm sure there's other guys out there with them burner phones. We just haven't caught them yet. They hadn't been caught.
1: And you know this from his time at USC. Like, you know, people killed him for crying to his mom.
0: Yeah.
1: Like,
0: yeah.
1: Caleb is an emotional dude. Okay. Yeah. That's what it is. Yeah, like, just deal with it. Like,
0: what a
1: dime.
0: Oh,
1: it's
0: crap.
1: Okay.
0: You got to catch that, buddy.
1: I know. That was a, that,
0: gotta get,
1: that
0: was got, a he has to throw. Get his left hand away from the defender. It looked like the defender was holding his left arm, but he's got to figure out how to rip through that to be able to get both hands on the football. 3rd and 9 with about 9:40 to go in the game. As you know, Patrick, 7-7, Atlanta, Green Bay. Green Bay's trying to continue to keep the drive alive.
1: Tell me what you see here. It's about to go down. It's about to go down.
0: Oh, God,
1: because,
0: no.
1: Yeah, exactly. Love dropped back, and just as he was about to throw it, he got mollywopped. And that hurts, because the Tucker Kraft catch should have happened, should have been a first down. That's what Keyshawn's reacting to. Is that a turnover? We'll find out coming back at Just You in-game as well. Thursday Night Betcast.
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0: Fumble.
1: Hey, Keyshawn, I'm old enough to remember when a quarterback's arm isn't coming forward and they get hit and the ball comes out. It used to be called a fumble, but ask the Saints because they did the same thing to Jared Goff, picked it up and scored. And they said the intent from Goff was a forward pass. Like I told Corey, my intent is to date Megan Fox. It's not going to happen, nor was his arm coming forward. Atlanta like just Megan forced Fox. A turnover. Bro. Let's be real for a second. Who doesn't? And she's got a padunkadunk now.
0: Now? That means that there's some stuff that was stuffed in there.
1: I don't care. I don't care if she went to Brazil. I don't care.
0: I just asked if you like making fun. I'm not judging. I just, you know, we all got our own taste and stuff. That's all.
1: The answer is I very much do. But yeah. Not after Machine Gun Kelly. You know what I'm saying? Jordan Love got hit, fumbled the football. They called it a fumble on the field. They came back and reversed it. That's a big win for Green Bay, but it was a fumble.
0: Huge win for me. Huge win for the Green Bay Packers, right, in terms of the betting, right? We want the house to win. We're the house right now, and we're looking for the house to win. And by saving us by not giving them that fumble, but you got to stop the run. If you can't stop the run, it doesn't matter anyway, because right now – they're almost at midfield if they hadn't crossed midfield already.
1: What are you going to say if I said Sidney Sweeney? You going to say I'm wrong there too?
0: I don't know if I know who Sidney Sweeney is. I got to.
1: Oh, Keyshawn, you got to get out of the house.
0: No, bro. No, no.
1: You don't know who Sidney Sweeney is?
0: Not off the top of my head. Certain people, I just, pop culture, just depends on who it is. You know, things like that. It just, you know, I don't know.
1: a little Google search and you'll thank me later. Okay. It depends on what your flavor is. Okay.
0: I got a good flavor. Oh, nice. I got a good flavor.
1: Two and a half. Green Bay laying it in game 42.5, but it is 7-7. Atlanta's ball and 2nd and 5. I think Atlanta's going to, they're going to win this game outright.
0: It's starting to feel that way because they're moving the football. They're mixing things up in the pass and the run game. You got Bijan, they're handing the football to. They're running slip screens. They're dinking and dunking, and they're methodically moving the ball. Right now, they're across the 50-yard line. So you're looking at it, and you're saying, okay, a couple more plays, and we're in field goal range. We can get points here. And so I just – look at this. Look at this run. This is incredible. Mm-hmm. And so – You look at it and you say to yourself, obviously, I don't want to see it because I picked Green Bay in this game. But it's starting to feel like Atlanta could go up at halftime in a halftime lead. Two and a half more quarters to go. But at halftime, it feels like they're going to go in with a halftime lead.
1: Atlanta's plus 117 on the money line. They're plus 2.5. So they're catching 2.5 in game, 43.5. It does feel like there's been a little shift, and I'll pinpoint when it happened. It happened when the roughing the passer on Penix, because Penix couldn't do anything. He gets hit, and immediately Bijan busts the 55-yarder. That was the first time all season they had been in the red zone, Atlanta, which is fascinating.
0: It is. It's fascinating, but you also got to remember who the quarterback was, right? They had a third-string quarterback. Fourth-string quarterback in Cooper Rush leading the charge. And then he gets benched, and then they bring in, I don't even know the guy's name, but it's like somebody that was on the practice squad at the start of the football season.
1: Bro, I'm getting so many texts. Keyshawn not knowing Sweeney is crazy. Your boy is tripping. Like, listen.
0: I can name names that you guys don't know. Like, I don't.
1: No, you couldn't.
0: Yes,
1: no,
0: I could.
1: I'm an all-star when it comes to females. I'm an all-star. Give me one. Are you going to say it's a sister? I know all the sisters.
0: So I'm assuming since you said that, this person is not a sister, the Sweeney chick, right?
1: Sweeney's the whitest person on the planet. So, but I'm telling you, she's Megan Good. You know what I mean? She's good.
0: Yeah.
1: Here we go.
0: Yeah.
1: Here we go. Third and six. Drake London just had his first catch, and they're going to go back here. This is going to be an interesting decision for Stefanski. So you're going to see it. It's going to be about fourth and a yard and a half. The question is, does Stefanski go for it or kick the field goal? You tell me what you would do here.
0: I would go for it.
1: It's going to be
0: fourth and two, okay. 2.5. I'm going to go for it. We've been gashing them all game long. The last time we put ourselves in a situation, we threw the ball. We got sacked, and it was an intentional grounding. So you just want to run it. Or if you want to take the points, take the points. You know, if you feel like, okay, the way the game is going, we could take the points. But he's got to make this 43-yard field goal, 44-yard field goal?
1: You nailed it, 44 yards, and it's good. So, Keyshawn, he took the points. Hey, listen, we were saying that about the Commanders. Take the points. Stefanski takes it on the road. He's up 10-7. I don't hate it. I know the analytics nerds would say you go for it there, but they've got a lead on the road.
0: They do got a lead on the road. You give Green Bay the ball back with a little bit under 5 minutes to go. Green Bay has an opportunity to tie or go ahead by four in the halftime, and that's what the coaching staff is talking about right now. You know, they're saying, hey, we got the ball. Here's what we're going to do. We're going to bring the ball back out in the second half, and we get the football. If we can go down and capitalize, get into our 4-3.5-minute offense, 4-minute offense, go down, put points on the board. We retrieve the ball coming out in the second half. We're in a good position and a good situation right here. Don't need to panic. But I do not know Sweeney. Sorry.
1: 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Yeah, so the Sydney Sweeney thing has people all in a fix here.
0: Well, I mean, you know what's so crazy? The moment that you don't know somebody or know who that, and I've probably seen them. Hell, they probably live next door to me. I have no idea who they are. But, you know, that's just, hey, I'm not into everything. You know what I watch when I go home? Murder mysteries. ID Network.
1: Dateline.
0: Dateline. That's it. I'm Dateline 48. That's literally, if it's not sports, I'm watching somebody get into trouble for hacking their husband, burying him in the backyard, right, or something, or some poor guy decide he's going to kill his wife. That's literally all I watch. If it's not sports, it's all I watch.
1: It's the husband, but still,
0: it's the husband. It's the daughter. It's the husband. It's the daughter who's mad at the kid, at the parents. That's all I watch. So I'm sorry.
1: And it's always because.
0: I'm sorry.
1: By the way, it's always because the husband's got it. It's always because the husband's got a new jump off. So he's just going to kill. Why not just get a divorce?
0: Yeah, I was watching something the other day, The Preacher on Netflix.
1: Lit.
0: He's crazy. He lost his damn mind.
1: It's so good.
0: No, I'm not going to give it away, but he lost his damn mind. He's crazy. That's all I can tell you.
1: It's so good, though. Yeah. I'm right, dude. You and me are right the same. Dateline's my jam. Green Bay now is 2.5. So here's the deal. Stefanski took the 3, 10-7. The under still tracking for Keyshawn, but again, it's starting to feel like Atlanta might have something here. 8-3 and outs in first halves this season for the Packers offense. That's the most of any team in the NFL. This offense is bad right now.
0: It is, but they got the football in a great spot, just past the 30-yard line, great field position, to go down there and put points on the board. If they can do that, then they'll be right in this football game. They're not out of it. Obviously, it's only 3 points, and it's still 2 quarters to go. But they got the football. They get the football coming back out. And this is a big situation for Matt LaFleur. Because if you give this, turn this thing over 3 and out and give the football back to Atlanta with some momentum, you can go down 10-10 at halftime. And at that point in time, based on your offense, I would declare game over.
1: And you are seeing a big play now in real time. You nailed it. I'm ahead of you. So I was waiting for you to see it. That is on Matthew Golden. He got tripped. That's going to be a big pass interference and a big pickup there for Green Bay, Key.
0: Yeah, I'm a little excited right now. Sorry, guys, but there was a flag there. He tripped the guy.
1: Hey,
0: on a corner route, Golden was tripped up by I think that's Mike Hughes. Who's that corner? Is that Mike Hughes?
1: All the way down to the 33 of Atlanta. All of a sudden, Green Bay's in action here. I'm getting suggestions for you. And as we know, it is Hispanic Heritage Month. How about Anna de Armas? That's what's up. Anna de Armas. You ever heard of her?
0: No, I haven't.
1: Okay, you got some research to do,
0: Sophia,
1: brother.
0: I heard of her.
1: Sophia Vergara?
0: Yeah, of course. I mean, there's certain people. He's so funny, B. I'm married with kids, man. Leave me alone.
1: I'm not. Coolo, you know what I mean? Second down, it's Green Bay's moving the ball. Thursday night Betcast. Keyshawn Johnson, I'm Patrick Mock.
0: Boom, boom.
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7: Yeah, Keyshawn's bitter. Special teams, special teams, special teams. Green Bay is a freaking mess. A 47-yard attempt, field goal to tie it up at 10, blocked Atlanta's ball. That is, listen, penalties, special team breakdown, but offense that's going nowhere. LaFleur right now, your boy is on. It's not looking great.
8: They're certainly hurting themselves in this situation. Self-inflicting wounds, I would call it. That's what we're watching. That's what we're seeing. That's what's going down right now. And Atlanta's moving the football. Again, going down by 10 points before the half is not a good look. You need to hold them to a field goal. If you can hold them to a field goal, you still got action. But I don't know if they can even do that because they haven't played well on defense in quite some time.
7: And Penix, I'll say it softly, he's starting to cook a little bit. He's getting in a little rhythm right now.
8: Yeah, like I said to you earlier, 5-15 intermediate routes. That's his stuff. Start trying to push the ball down the field. That's where he gets into trouble. They can keep it right there, 5-15 yards. Then they'll stay in the game, and he won't turn it over. He won't do those things, get the ball out quick. But a mix of the run game, you got to stay heavy in the run game. Don't all of a sudden start to feature your quarterback to show everybody in the world, look, I got a toy that I want to coach up and make everybody think that I have the franchise quarterback in Michael Penix Jr.
7: Hey, Keyshawn, we were talking – I just wanted to run this by you. We were talking about the black and blue division, the North, which is – it's not the same anymore outside of Flores. Did you know that Minnesota is now the favorite to win the North? They're plus 154. Detroit's your second betting favorite at plus 175. The Bears, your third betting favorite at plus 410. And now the Packers are the fourth betting favorite at plus 540. Do you think Minnesota should be favored in the North?
8: Yeah, based on the way that they started, 2-0, no Caleb Williams right now. So you think naturally that Chicago would take a step back. The Saints playing against the Lions, doing what they did after spotting them 14 points and saying, we're going to come and get you. Then Detroit going to Buffalo and basically not, I wouldn't say not competitive, but kind of it wasn't a game that you was like, oh, from start to finish. Obviously Detroit came on in the end, but it was way too late. So when you start looking at the first two games, the only team that has been a consistent thorn in your side has been the Minnesota Vikings. Taking care of business in week one against the Green Bay Packers and then doing what they just did a week ago when many people thought, oh, no, there's no way they're going to beat them. They went out there and took care of business and won the game.
7: You nailed it. It never felt like Detroit was going to win last Thursday. And by the way, Minnesota

0: is going to Tampa Bay. Tampa Bay is in a bad way right now. Minnesota's getting Kyler Murray back, and they're laying 1.5, 2 points at Tampa. I kind of like Minnesota that offense.
1: I wonder, though, Patrick, if it's a good idea to go back to him. I probably would have wanted to stay with Carson Wentz.
0: That's what I was going to ask you. Because Wentz is just steady right now. Kyler, I think that O'Connell wants the full book that they, you know, they built up using Kyler in the preseason and training camp. I think O'Connell just wants to open it up and see what he has. But I agree with you. I think Wentz, you just leave him in there. Hey, look at Keyshawn's reaction, because Drake London, he's starting to cook right now.
1: Yeah, he is. Michael Penix, nice out route, 15-yard comeback on him right there and laid it in there. You know, the secondary in Green Bay is not good. But in general, their defense isn't good. Tommy Rees, former Notre Dame quarterback, offensive coordinator for the Atlanta Falcons.
0: Green Bay is a bunch of busters. I'm telling you, Bijan with another 10-yard pickup, busters. LaFleur's going to get fired in season.
1: Wow, if this continues, he probably will. He'll be working with
0: us here.
1: I'm
0: telling you, it's year eight.
1: Hey, how you doing there, Matt? Great to join us. Tell me what it feels like.
0: Sit down, Matt. Oh, sit next to Key. Bijan with another big pickup. Bijan Robinson, I'm going to give you his numbers. He is going freaking crazy. You said it before the game even started. Heavy workload for Bijan. He's got 108 yards on the ground, 8.3 average, and he's got 17 yards receiving. He is going off. First and goal for Atlanta.
1: No slowing down. No slowing Bijan Robinson down. And I almost took him on a prop bet, but I just decided, I got enough out there already. But I was going to take him, and I should have. Woulda, shoulda, coulda.
0: You asked about the average. Atlanta's averaging 8 yards a pop on the ground.
1: There's no need to do anything else. Just run the football. That's all you got.
0: Especially
1: do.
0: With the lead.
1: Just run the football. That's all you need to do to get out of here.
0: And there's another 8 yard pickup down to the 2 for Bijan. Hey, I give you credit. You told me exactly how this was going to play out. You just didn't bet on the right team, homie.
1: Yeah, no, I didn't. You know, this is why in game betting's in, right? You can go and you can bet in game and you can change, you can hedge, you can do all of those sort of things based on what you're seeing. And we see something different than we've seen at the start of the game or pregame. Right. Or the beginning of the game. We see something different now. So you can certainly hedge your bet in this situation if you choose to do so with a number of things, whether it's prop bets, whether it's in live game betting on the spreads, whatever it may be, over under, you can hedge that bet.
0: And speaking of which, Atlanta is now a 2.5 point favorite in game. 43.5 on the total. That's going to be a timeout. Green Bay uses a timeout. They're trying to save the clock, Keyshawn, with 1:02. So they're trying to get an opportunity. LaFleur is that they get the ball and score before halftime.
1: Yeah,
0: they just use the timeout.
1: Because it'll be third and goal. If you can stop them, force them to kick a field goal and make a choice to go for it on fourth down. If I'm the Atlanta Falcons, I'm probably going to go for it on fourth down, depending on where the spot is. I get stopped again on third down. It's 4th and 3 or whatever the case may be, 3 yards to get into the end zone. I'm probably going to go for it rather than kick the field goal in this situation. I'm too close to pass up 4 points or 7 points.
0: Here we go.
1: 7 points for that matter.
0: Yeah, third and goal. Oh, goodness gracious. And it is going to be not Kyle Pitts. It's going to be Hooper. With a touchdown pass, Austin Hooper from Penix. And we have a 16-7 lead, 59 seconds to go in the second, pending extra point. Damn. I'm just looking at Keyshawn. Why is Sydney Sweeney on my screen? I got to get rid of this. Okay, so... Touchdown, Atlanta. Atlanta's going to win this football game. I'm going to get you the adjusted number. Atlanta extra point here is pure 17-7. Atlanta's a 5.5 point favorite in game, 47.5 on the total. They're minus 260 on the money line. Here's what I want to know from you, and we'll talk about it more at halftime. what does LaFleur say to this team at halftime? Mistakes on special teams, penalties, drop balls. Like, what does he light them up at halftime?
1: Well, you go and you tell them to clean it up. Clean up everything that we did in the first half. The mistakes, the penalties, drop balls. Let's clean that up. We're still in the game. We get the football coming out. We're not out of the game. We're down by 10, but we get the football. All of a sudden, we go down. We score. It's 14-17. Now we're down by 3. It can change in a heartbeat. I'm not in a situation. Talk to me at about 6 minutes to go in the game, and then you'll see a panic face. Right now, I understand it's a 10-point lead. This is not do-all, dire. It's not that situation just yet, right? It's not. The gas tank is still kind of full. It hasn't gotten to the red line just yet, but it's getting late early.
0: You're trying to, right now, you're so chilly, you're just trying to, what am I going to eat at Barry's with LP
1: or somewhere? Because I'm starving right about now. I'm just trying, I'm really thinking, man, hey. Do I want to go to Barry's? Do I want to go to the Italian spot at D's? Like, what do I want to do?
0: Yeah, well, it's the best place to be, Circa. They got great food. 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Okay, I want you to think about this one I'm about to ask you. Have you heard of Ella Langley choosing Texas?
1: No.
0: Choosing, it's only the biggest number one song in the world of all time. And it's the number one song right now, Ella Langley. I want you to put that on your Spotify playlist, Choosing Texas.
1: Y'all sure giving me a lot of interesting stuff.
0: Hey, tell LP to start doing some work over there in the corner. Now, Green Bay coming back. They got 59 seconds. Does LaFleur put his foot on the pedal to try to get points going Absolutely. Into the break? We'll find out coming back. Thursday Night Betcast. Choosing Texas.
1: Choosing Texas.
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0: 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Keyshawn was talking about Jordan Love. I said, oh, you're out on Jordan Love. He said, I was never in on Jordan Love, as it's 17-7, Atlanta's ball, 26 seconds to go. And Jordan Love and the Packers, Key, they had an opportunity to go down and pick up three before the half, and they did nothing.
1: Did absolutely nothing. And Matt LaFleur is supposed to be an offensive genius and all of those sort of things. Now what's going to happen here, Patrick, is we're going to deep dive into post-Aaron Rodgers. Where are we at post-Aaron Rodgers with this offense? Now you look at this offense, it's just been stale for three straight games now. Two games and a half. It's just stale. I understand they beat the Jets in the rain, but they got shellacked by Minnesota, and right now they're being shellacked by Atlanta. They're not moving the football. They're dropping footballs left and right. There's no running game. The defense is subpar. It's just it makes zero sense to me why they're playing this way. At the end of the day, much like you said earlier, Matt LaFleur might be shown the door midseason.
0: I think there's going to be a lot of chatter about if he loses to Atlanta here, that seat's going to be scorching. And it's 17-7 at the break. They've got another half to do something about it, but it's 17-7. And Key, you mentioned they beat the Jets. They needed a pass interference. Not that the offense was moving the ball, right? So it's like this has been you nailed it. Outside of the first half against Minnesota, they haven't done anything. And I don't want to hear about the injuries. Everybody's got injuries.
1: Everybody has injuries, but you have players that you can substitute for those injuries that should be up to speed to a certain degree. And that's not the case in Green Bay right now. And a Green Bay fan base has got to be thinking, what have we gotten ourselves into? And I know the honeymoon period, he's been there for a long period of time, and he's gone to the playoffs and championship games and things of that nature. But it's not about that. It's about what have you done for me lately, and he's done nothing for them lately.
0: Janet Jackson, what have you done for me lately?
1: See, I know that. I know who she is.
0: I hope so. Okay, in game right now, 5.5 Atlanta's laying it, 45.5 on the total. Let's go ahead and throw up the pro picks. We didn't get those, but this will give you more incentive to sign up for the VSiN subscription, become a VSiN pro, because you take a look, all the pros, including your boy down at the bottom, Patrick Maher, on the Falcons catching the 4.5. Now, Jensen Lewis and others got the 6.5. They got the best of it, the better number. But we were betting the number that was right before the game tonight. Under for Bierman on the game as well. Keyshawn had under 44.5, so he got a good number there. We shall see. Listen, there's a big half to come here. It's not like the Atlanta Falcons or the 85 Bears, so it's not like Green Bay doesn't have an opportunity at home to come back down 10 points.
1: They do have an opportunity, but they got to start to show some promise, right? They got to start to show that they can move the football. They can get positive yards, pick up several first downs, put themselves in a position to get points on the board. They haven't been able to do that. Obviously, they scored the touchdown to Watson earlier in the game, but since then, nada.
0: Nada. Let's start running the week three board. Key, I'm going to give you the spread. I'll give you the total. And you just tell me which way you're leaning. Seattle's at Washington. You know, Mariota's going to be under center. We don't know who's going to be under center yet for Seattle. They're all the way up to 7.5. The key number is 3, 7, 6, obviously 7.5. Seattle's laying it on the road. What would you do here?
1: I would just take them on the money line. I would take them on the money line. In this situation, just given the fact that they are on the road, I want to take a nice safe bet. I don't want to try to, you know, and even to the point of the total of 40 points, I could see myself taking the under on that. I got to look at the weather. I haven't checked the weather yet, but the Northeast tends to get a little weather and rain this time of year. I know the Giants and the Tennessee
0: Titans. The Giants is going to be nasty.
1: It's going to be nasty weather.
0: It's going to be nasty.
1: I don't know if it spills into that part of the Northeast or what's happening. Is it going from D.C. up to New York or down from New York to D.C.? I have no idea yet. I got to check that out.
0: Yeah, you could also, if you wanted to, you could tease Seattle down through the 7, through the 6, through the 3, down, obviously, and combine them with somebody else. So Seattle laying the 7.5. Cincinnati's at Pittsburgh. Listen. Aaron Rodgers, it's over, brother. It is over. Their offense is as bad as Green Bay's, and for some reason, they're throwing the ball more than anybody with a 42-year-old quarterback that can't get out of the way of anybody. However, it's Cincinnati laying 3.5 key at Pittsburgh.
1: Yeah, and I'm going to take that 3.5 at Pittsburgh because Cincinnati can score, and they can score with the best of them. We just watched what they did to a great defense or a really good defense in Houston. I don't put Pittsburgh's defense on par with Houston's defense at all, and you just mentioned it. One of the things that they cannot do in Pittsburgh is score points. They just don't, you know, receivers. DK Metcalf, is he still in Pittsburgh? Is he playing? Is he there? I know he's getting a $30+ million check, but he hasn't done anything that make me think that this offense is going to be even competitive with Cincinnati. And Cincinnati's defense has gotten better, very sneaky.
0: Dexter Lawrence has been awesome.
1: Dexter Lawrence has been awesome coming over from the Giants.
0: Yep. And you're right about DK. DK Metcalf is dropping so many balls. He's not a wide receiver one right now. Here's the game that is making me nervous. Your boy Aaron Glenn and the Jets headed to Detroit. Detroit's laying 6.5. I'll admit I'm nervous here.
1: I am too. I'm only nervous because the Jets are playing, I guess you could call it, inspired football. And Geno Smith, for what it's worth, he could have a game against that secondary and that defense that make you think, oh, wow, this is the reason that Seattle got rid of Russell Wilson. They can run the football. But in the end, I still think Detroit has too much high-powered offense, and I don't know that the Jets have enough to keep pace. Here's a situation where I would bring it down if we're going to stay with the spread. I would tease it down a little bit, but also if I'm going to pair it with something else, I would do the money line.
0: You could bring that down. You could compare it. You could go ahead and bring that down to Detroit laying 0.5 point, pair it up with Seattle on a 6-point tease. There you have it. Seattle's got to win. Detroit's got to win. You're good to go. And by the way, a big total, 47.5, 48. And you're so right, Aki, about Geno. Geno's not turning the ball over.
1: No,
0: and that's half the battle.
1: No,
0: he's playing within himself.
1: If you look at teams that win games, the quarterback doesn't turn the ball over. You look at teams that lose games and look at the turnover stat line, interceptions, fumbles, things of that nature. You lose football games that way.
0: Your boy Bill Parcells, you so always say, look at the box score, look at the turnovers. You're going to find out who won the football game.
1: 100%.
0: The next one. So, bettors know there's always a, after a coach gets fired, that interim bounce. where a team's going to play really, whether it's adrenaline, whether it's trying to prove themselves to the interim head coach, whatever it is, you bet on a team that's got the interim coach after a coach gets fired. I wonder if there's the same vibe with Jackson Dart goes down. Let's go ahead and give more with a backup quarterback and Jameis Winston, if that makes sense at all. And they do have the Giants, Tennessee coming to town, and the Giants are laying 2.5 here. It is going to be windy and rainy in Jersey.
1: Yeah, and I would take the plus 2.5 plus the total down. I would say it's under the 38.5 because I don't think with that weather they're going to score that many points.
0: I agree.
1: I just don't, because it's going to be windy and rainy all day long in the Meadowlands.
0: Totally agree. Love the under 38.5. Absolutely. New England's going to Jacksonville. This is a good one, Keyshawn. New England goes to Jacksonville, and Jacksonville is a 2.5-point favorite. Actually, there's a 3 at DraftKings. So if you like Jacksonville, make sure you lay the 2.5. If you like New England, find yourself a 3. I'll give you 2.5. Jacksonville's laying it. What do you got?
1: I'm going to take the same thing. I'm going to take that Jacksonville at 2.5. But, you know, and I also, believe it or not, I like the over on the 46.
0: Oh, you do?
1: I do, because Jacksonville could score, right? You can get a lot of points out of Jacksonville and some points out of New England.
0: Are you concerned about Drake May?
1: No, I'm not concerned about Drake May at all. I mean, what is there to be concerned with? I'm more concerned about the people that he's throwing the football to. Can Romeo Doubs catch the football? Can Henry catch the football? I'm not overly concerned about Drake May at all. I think he's here to stay. I think he's going to be a really good quarterback in this league over time. He's got a great mentor, quarterback coach, offensive coordinator, and Josh McDaniels. Vrabel knows how to coach in this league. You know, they win the games they're supposed to win. They were never going to beat Seattle in Seattle. It wasn't going to happen, right? They were going to beat Pittsburgh at home. That was going to happen.
0: I have a genuine question.
1: And I have a genuine answer.
0: Do dudes in the locker room care that Vrabel was getting freaky with Rossini?
1: No, allegedly.
0: No, it's not alleged.
1: Allegedly.
0: It's not alleged. Okay, fine. Allegedly getting freaky. All right?
1: Allegedly doing things that he probably shouldn't have been doing based on
0: allegedly
1: what people saw. Allegedly.
0: Allegedly. We're back.
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0: Yeah, and that's Keyshawn. He's competitive. We'll get into that in a second. 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You can find us on YouTube TV, Orca.tv as well. See, here's the thing, and I could sense this. You don't end up being the number one overall pick in a Super Bowl champ if you're not a competitive dude. But Keyshawn, I mean, he's pissed right now. 17-7, Atlanta up on Green Bay. Green Bay receives the second half kick. Bro, you got time.
1: There's plenty of time, Patrick, but just do what you're supposed to do, which is win the freaking game. That's all I'm asking you to do. Just win the game. You're not even in a position. Okay, so you start off, you get the ball, you're in your plus 30. Not your plus 30, you're on your own 30, which is good field position. Now just go get points and win the game. You know, and I'm so tired of everybody always talking about these great geniuses and offensive coordinators and this and that. And I had one in John Gruden. But when you look at our offense was stale. But everybody talked about how great our offense was. And I'm watching the same thing from Matt LaFleur. He's such a great offensive mind. Dude, you guys stink on offense. Let's get going. Let's start to get going. Turn Jordan Love into the reason you got rid of Aaron Rodgers. Let me see why that is. And I'm not seeing it right now.
0: Green Bay rushed for 12 yards in the first half. Atlanta, 139. This Green Bay offense has no balance whatsoever.
1: None at all. You got guys dropping the football. You got the quarterback delivering it, then they're dropping it. You got the running back running into the back of the offensive lineman. It's demoralizing, depressing at this moment. It's demoralizing. Now, doesn't mean it's over. I just need to get some points on the board to make me feel a lot better. I don't need to be up all night long.
0: Green Bay starts with the ball. Atlanta's a 5.5 in-game favorite, 44.5 on the total. See, I'm thinking about your bet. You could still win. You could still hit the under, and Green Bay went outright. Tied up at 17-17 is 34-34. So you're not out of it.
1: No, I'm not. I'm not out of it. But it's, as I said before, it's getting late early.
0: Matthew Golden with another big pickup. They're starting to use the kid. They didn't use him as a rookie last year. And then they moved on from Dobbs to get more touches and usage for Golden. And Golden, you'll see here coming up, a nice out route and up. I mean, he's small, but he's fast.
1: Yeah, they lined him up in the backfield.
0: Love likes him.
1: They lined him up in the backfield. Yep. So he became like this 2x2 check down guy for him in the flat. It's just an arrow route. That's all it is. They lined him up in the backfield. And later on in the game, this is coming up. And watch what I tell you, Patrick. Whether they get him the football or they miss him because they go to another outlet, the out and up is coming. They're lining him up in the backfield for the linebacker to declare man to man, and they're going to get him on an out and up. You watch what I tell you. They're setting it up.
0: I like that. Watson with a big pickup. I don't understand how the play action's working because they can't run the ball.
1: As my coach once told me, Richard Mann, my wide receiver coach with the Jets as well as the Tampa Bay Buccaneers, the defenders are going to do what you tell them to do, regardless. And what he meant by that is, you know how you just said that you don't know how the play action pass is working without a run game? As long as you stick the ball in the belly of the back, those defensive backs and those linebackers are going to take a step up. Because that's their natural reaction. That's what they're used to doing. As soon as the ball goes in the belly, the first thing they do is come up, and then you throw behind them.
0: Yep, they're going to bite, and they bit. So Green Bay moving the football here. We'll see if they can get something done. Start off with the ball. They've got, I saw that, 6 rushes on the night. This is like LaFleur has given up on it without Jacobs. 2nd and 10 on the, we'll call it 28 of Atlanta, down 10, 17-7 Atlanta leads. Going to run a screen here, and that's going to go for a big yards. That is a first down, a pickup of 12 for Green Bay.
1: Let's go!
0: On a nice screen pass to Moore. I like this call from LaFleur because you can't run the ball. So basically they set up an extended run, right? Which is just basically a little screen dumped down to the running back to get him out in space because they can't run the football.
1: No, and that is a substitute for running the ball. When you get the dinking and the dunking and screen passes because you can't run the ball, that's a substitute for running the football. Somebody's down with Atlanta, a little bit of injury timeout right now, but they're in a position to get points on the board, whether it's 3 or 7, we just want to get points at this point in time, right? That's really what the goal was, to get the football coming out of the half and score. And they're in the right position to do that.
0: Absolutely. Have you ever played for a coach that lost the locker room?
1: That did what?
0: Lost the locker room.
1: Oh, yeah.
0: Like,
1: I played for Richie Kotite. Yeah. The locker room was lost the locker room was lost preseason.
0: What did he just have? No presence, no aura.
1: That's what he's like, man. Please, Patrick.
0: You didn't even care what he said.
1: I was coming from John Robinson in USC, right, to Richie Kotite and those dudes. You know, I was like, please. It got so bad, man. It was just. It was so unbelievable, believe it or not. It was one of those situations.
0: Kotite is literally considered one of the worst coaches, literally, one of the worst hires of all time.
1: I love the fact that he drafted me along with, you know, but it wasn't his decision. It was Dick Haley and Shaq Harris' decision to draft me. But as far as a coach goes, I've never had a worse coach ever at any level than Richie Kotite as a head coach. Never at any level.
0: Is it not a motivator, or just not a dude that knew ball?
1: I don't know that he deserved to be the coach of the Jets after being fired and let go from the Philadelphia Eagles. Why would you ever hire him in the first place? Right?
0: Right.
1: But on the same time, I don't know what he was doing. It was like a vacation for him. One time. And then I wrote this in Just Give Me the Damn Ball, my book that I wrote after my rookie season, one of the best New York Times bestsellers was on, you know, just plug it a little bit there.
0: Please.
1: It was a situation one time where our football field, we had 2 fields, and one of the fields was kind of sort of close to the parking lot, and we were practicing. He was on the cell phones, leaning on his Cadillac in the middle of practice, smoking a cigar. I'd never seen anything like it.
0: You're kidding.
1: I swear to you. It was the most bizarre thing I've ever seen in my life. I was like, what the hell is this? He was literally smoking a cigar, leaning on his Cadillac on a brick cell phone in the middle of practice as the head football coach.
0: So it got a little different when Parcells got there, is what you're telling me.
1: I died and went to heaven. You know, I died. It was like eating a regular frozen burger with him as the head coach, and eating a Wagyu burger with Parcells.
0: Hey.
1: No, seriously, it was like that. You get a Wagyu gourmet burger or a frozen burger from some Costco-type place. That's a night.
0: We're hanging out with a chick that's mid, then going to Sydney Sweeney. You know what I'm saying?
1: Oh God, Sydney Sweeney.
0: You literally don't know what I'm saying. Why am I asking? Here we go. Green Bay on 2nd and 7. They run the ball and Lloyd falls down. They just can't do anything on the ground.
1: Because they're not like they're just
0: gonna be
1: stop. Just throw the ball at this point. Just throw the ball. Stop trying to run it when you can't run it.
0: It's going to be 3rd down for Green Bay. Listen, they got plenty of time. They're down 10.
1: Right now, I get in a 4 wide receiver set. I go 2 by 2, back in the backfield, and let the 4 verts work for me. That's what I would do. 2 by 2 check down, pick up the 1st down. If I need to, dump it off to the back. That's what I would do. I would call something where we're in the 4 receiver set. With 1 back.
0: They literally just did what you said.
1: That's and what I would do.
0: Golden.
1: They're an empty.
0: Wait till you see it.
1: They're empty.
0: They lined up basically how you said with 4 or 5 receivers.
1: Empty? Yeah. That's what I would do.
0: And Golden, I thought he picked up the 1st. You're seeing it here. They're going to go for it on 4th down. It's going to be 4th and 1 yard.
1: No, that's Watson. He dove for it.
0: I thought he got it.
1: No, nah, he's about 1 yard short.
0: Okay, but I think LaFleur is going for it on 4th and 1 here.
1: Now you just tush push it.
0: Yeah, but Love is not a tush push guy. He got stopped in Minnesota when they tried to tush push it, and your boy LaFleur took the points off the board.
1: Yeah, I would take the points off the board right now.
0: Oh, my gosh.
1: And he took the points off the board.
0: Oh, my. Go ahead. You'll see it. Here it comes. Oh, my gosh. LaFleur's play call here was a freaking disaster. He booted him out, and he just was throwing against his body. That play call is destined to fail. Look at him. Hey, LaFleur's got some explaining to do. Fourth and 1, pick up the 1st down.
1: Did you see the lady's? You couldn't read her lips.
0: Oh, yeah, she.
1: Did you just see what she just said? What the blank the blank the blank? I just read her lips.
0: What the are we doing? Is what she said.
1: Dude, God.
0: All you needed was 1 yard, and he's rolling them out.
1: Because I'm cute, and I'm smart, and I'm a genius. And this is what I'm going to fool you. I'm going to play fool you football. And this is what they coach. This is what these guys do.
0: Matt LaFleur, glad
1: you're joining us on VSIN.
0: Hey, welcome to Thursday Night Betcast.
1: Welcome to Thursday Night Betcast. I'm Keyshawn Johnson along with Patrick Mara.
0: Yes, and we're bringing in Matt LaFleur. Yeah, welcome. Your brother's still employed, but you happen to be employed by VSIN now. Another thing on that rollout, Love didn't even have an opportunity to run. So if it broke down, it wasn't even that's one of the worst play calls you're going to see. 17-7, Atlanta's ball on downs. We're back. 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
0: All right, Key, what do you got there? It's a good time to drink it, too.
1: 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But check this out, though. I'm about to pour myself. This is what this game has done to me. I'm about to pour myself a nice little shot of Magenta Tequila Reposado. This is a nice little shot that's going down in the Circa Cup here at Circa, fellas. Hey. Check this out.
0: Hey.
1: Mmm. So good.
0: That looks smooth. He didn't even give LP a shot.
1: Oh, LP, he'll get a shot later on. He'll have
0: that
1: a shot
0: looks
1: later
0: smooth.
1: On.
0: Oh, it's Reposado so good. There, mi gente. That's
1: no such, burn, such baby. No burn.
0: That's
1: now. Let's go, Green Bay.
0: Bijan burning up Green Bay's defense while we were at break. He had another 30-yard pickup on the ground. Bijan Robinson tonight is cooking. And another first down here for Atlanta. Bijan tonight, 17 rushes, 148 yards, 8.7 average, a touchdown as well. London, 5 receptions, 54 yards. So they're starting to cook a little bit. Penix is, you know, he's got the pick, but he's got a touchdown pass as well. Obviously, he's a big upgrade over freaking Cooper Rush.
1: No question.
0: So there's a competent quarterback in here. There's a competent quarterback playing.
1: It feels like it's been about 6 or 7 consecutive runs that they haven't thrown the ball at any possession in a while. They're protecting Penix. They want to make sure, hey, we're coaching this thing up. 17 rushes, 148 yards for Bijan Robinson, and I talked about taking him on my prop bet, but for some reason, I talked myself out of it, which dummy me.
0: But it does make sense to, like, right now, just go Bijan and Brian Robinson. You're up 10. Like, you got to get rid of the clock. That's basically what it comes down to for Atlanta right now. And Brian Robinson's actually running the ball. This is bad for Green Bay because Green Bay actually had been good against the run. But they missed Micah Parsons, obviously, in every way.
1: Again, when you talk about being good against something, right, Patrick, doesn't mean they were good against it. It just means the teams couldn't run on them at that particular time, whether it was bad weather in New York or whether the fact that why drive when I can go by the air in Minnesota? So it screws up the statistical category when you're looking at it, right? You're looking at it and you go, they're great on the run. Well, are they really, or did the teams not try to really run on them? That's how we look at things.
0: Yeah, especially so early because we don't have a ton of data. So it can be random at this point. You're right.
1: He sat down on them right there.
0: He did it. Third and seven for Atlanta. And if Atlanta doesn't pick this up, they'll kick a field goal to go up 13 or attempt to go up 13. But they got a chance here at third and seven to get into the red zone and pick up a first down here.
1: Bring Atlanta, the house. You bring the house right now. You blitz the hell out of him right now.
0: And London, good job by Penix getting rid of it quickly, as Keyshawn keeps on mentioning. And London with a big pickup, first down into the red zone. Green Bay's a freaking mess.
1: Yeah, you heat him up, but they, boom, game over. This game's over. I surrender. Game's over. I surrender. Surrender.
0: You waving the white flag?
1: For sure. It's over. Game's over. It's over.
0: London, 6 catches for 70 yards. Remember, he hadn't done anything the first 2 weeks. Penix likes to target him. We know this. And you know they're going to run the football here, obviously. And they do. And Bijan picks up 5. So it's just now become elementary for Atlanta because they have Green Bay on their heels. Like, Green Bay looks like a lost team right now.
1: Oh, man. This is painful to watch. But at the end of the day, this is one of those games that it's a tough choice because both are bad teams. And when you got bad teams, you got to pick and choose somebody and somebody at home. I figure Green Bay at home, you know, they should be able to cover that 4.5. But no, they're not going to be able to do that. This game's over with, especially if Atlanta punches it in based on the way Green Bay's offense has treated itself in the first half and into the third quarter. We're going to be out of the third quarter in 5 minutes, Patrick.
0: We are. That's a good point. This one went quick because they're doing is running the football, and they just ran it on second down, and Bijan picked up a few, so it's going to be third and inches for Atlanta. It's very systematic right now. 158 yards on the ground for Bijan. Fourth career game with over 150-plus. He's got over an 8 average on the ground. Green Bay's got some splaining to do. And here's Brian Robinson. Oh, shoot. That is a freaking Atlanta touchdown.
1: Game's over. I called it. You know how they do when in the presidential race? It's over. Even though you still got to declare a few states, it's over. The game, it's over. The freaking game's over. We're going to call it early. We're calling it early.
0: They just showed Matt Ryan, who's the president of football ops. He's going nuts. You know Matt Ryan?
1: Yeah, I know Matty very, very well. Very, very well. I'm happy for him. I'm happy for him and the success so far that Atlanta has had with, you know, to the degree of this particular game. You know, it looks great. But, you know, it's just, this is a bad deal, man. It literally is a bad deal.
0: He's hanging out with your boy Home Depot, Arthur Blank, the owner of the Falcons. Falcons now 12.5 point favorites in game, 45.5 on the total. Hey, it's a boat race. This thing got ugly quick. It got early, late, fast, or whatever you say. What do you say? Yeah, it got late, early?
1: It's late, early. You know?
0: See, Keyshawn's competitive. This is what you're going to have to realize. We're going to do these every Thursday night. He's competitive. And when things start to go downhill, he gets bitter.
1: I'm mad.
0: And it's not even like he bet a ton on that parlay.
1: No, it's not even about the economics of it. It's about being right versus wrong. All right? That's what it's about. And you got a guy who's been on the shelf since last October, late October, early November, who just came out here and showing you who's daddy. That to me is like that. I don't even know what to say because he's literally
0: Green Bay's home opener.
1: Hey, you're at home. If you were in Atlanta, okay, I can understand on the road. You're at home. But a lot of times in these situations, the message gets stale, right? It gets stale. And I've been there before. You know, I had a coach in Coach Tony Dungy that I love to death, but the message got stale. And this is kind of what I'm seeing in Matt LaFleur right now. The message is getting stale. It's to the point where, much like you said, he could potentially be gone midseason. Early, the first guy on the chopping block. Tomorrow, Monday morning quarterbacks, everybody on these talk shows and, you know, panels and all these different things, they'll be talking about, is it time to move on from Matt LaFleur? And we're talking about it live here at Circa on VSiN, that is it going to be time to move on from Matt LaFleur 3 games into the season? And it's certainly looking that way.
0: I think there's a possibility. This is such an ugly loss against an 0-2 team. Your home opener in Green Bay.
1: Yeah.
0: That seat's going to be super hot tomorrow.
1: I like to say,
0: I wouldn't be surprised.
1: I like to say the seat starts off with the simmer, nice and low. But by the time you get out of this game, it's going to be heavy medium. Not all the way high. It's going to be in between that medium and high where it's not really cranked up. But you can see the flames, and it's the yellow and the orange and the blue, and it's really just, you can see it. It ain't all the way up yet, but it's damn near close.
0: The question is, do they have somebody? Gannon's the DC. He was obviously the coach in Arizona, but they lost Halfley, who took the Miami job. So they might, Gutekunst, who's the general manager, he just might keep LaFleur because they might not feel like they have somebody to replace him right
1: well,
0: now.
1: Well, the problem is, they just gave him an extension not long ago. And Green Bay is not owned by an owner. It's owned basically by the city and all the different people and it's, you know, stocks and all those sort of things.
0: Yep.
1: That could become problematic because they have a voice. And when the investors have a voice, it gets loud. And we've seen them move on from other coaches in the past. Green Bay is one organization after a while, they don't have a problem moving on. Whether it's a Mike Holmgren, Ray Rhodes, Mike McCarthy. You know, so they don't have a problem moving on from a coach that message gets stale. Dude, seriously, he really just threw that ball 2 feet in front of him? Like,
0: I was just going to say that. The problem is LaFleur's offense looks completely broke. So if he's brought in to run an offense and groom Jordan Love basically right now, that's not working.
1: Not at all.
0: Yeah, that seat's going to be hot. 24-7, Atlanta leads Green Bay, 3:25 to play in the third. Thursday Night Betcast.
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2: Okay, so here's the scenario. Green Bay's next game is October 4 down in Tampa Bay. Does Matt LaFleur coach the Packers on that Sunday? Because remember, it's Thursday. They got extended time here. So if they're going to make a move, they should make it now because they have extra time here to prepare for Tampa. It is 24-7. Atlanta leads Green Bay. Keyshawn Johnson, I'm Patrick Maher. Thursday Night Betcast. But it's even worse than that. The offense can't do anything. Then they go to punt the ball, delay a game. LaFleur has lost it.
3: Yeah, he may be able to survive and get back to game four. But if it continues by the bye week, and I don't know when their bye is, chances are he could be out. Even though they gave him an extension not long ago, he could be out. Because with the way the Green Bay Packers look right now, they don't look like an NFL football team. In the three games that we watched, Minnesota, the New York Jets, and now this, they don't look like an NFL team. They look like one of the worst teams in the National Football League. And again, as I said, this team is not owned by a single owner. It's a collective group of many investors all over the place. It's a stock, basically, right? They trade on it. And people will scream and holler that this situation is not for them. They want to move on from Matt LaFleur. And they had, you know, some financial issues here, I guess, probably a year ago. They didn't hit the numbers that they wanted to hit. And it's just not working out the way that they wanted to. So I could see them certainly moving on from there.
2: Yeah, he is, in certain markets, LaFleur is the favorite to be the first coach fired.
3: Wow, really?
2: I don't think it's the loss. I think it's the way they're losing this football
3: Absolutely,
2: game.
3: 100%.
2: I think it's, you know what I'm saying, Keyshawn? Like, the way they won the Jets game, it's not like you walk away feeling good about yourself. No. The way they're losing this game compounds it even worse. Like, this is not a disciplined team, and it's not an offense that can even a semblance of move the football right now.
3: Look, let's rewind and move forward, right? Let's rewind to post Aaron Rodgers. Okay, Jordan Love and company go into Dallas. Dallas Cowboys are heavily favored. They wax the Dallas Cowboys. Playoffs. Okay, so what? It's the Dallas Cowboys. Dallas Cowboys lose every year. It's not that big of a deal. The name is a great brand, but the Cowboys lose. Green Bay Packers lose. Everybody says, oh, my God, oh, my God, oh, my God. Dallas Cowboys lose to Green Bay. Green Bay's on the road. But post Aaron Rodgers, the offense, the success rate, hasn't been nearly the same. It's not even close to being the same. And I don't think people even pay attention to that, but I'm bringing attention to it and light to it right now. When you look at post Aaron Rodgers, what has he done to deserve to coach the rest of the season if this continues?
2: He is in year 8, 9-7 last year, lost to Chicago in the NFC wildcard game, but had a double-digit lead in the fourth quarter there. Mm-hmm. Lost the wildcard game to Philly the year before. Mm-hmm. Lost a divisional game to San Francisco the year before. Mm-hmm. He's won regular season games, Key, but he's had no success in the postseason before.
3: He won heavy with the MVP. So he was winning 13 games a clip with Aaron Rodgers. Post Aaron Rodgers, it hasn't been the success that he had with Aaron Rodgers. So you got to look at that. You know, you have to look at that.
2: Yep. And that, like Keyshawn mentioned earlier, third quarter took about 10 minutes because we're about to end the third quarter. And it is just a run fest here. Why would you do anything else? Micah Parsons going nuts on the sideline, acting like a coach, but they need him out there.
3: I'm playing bartender right now for Larry, so.
2: Yeah, LP's got to get a shot, too.
3: Yeah, he just got some. With ice.
2: Yeah, LP's got to get some of that. Always ice. Always ice. I sip it. Yeah, that's a nice reposado there. And there goes Bijan again. Bijan's going to run for 200 yards.
3: Yeah, I'm tired of even paying attention to what he's going to run for. This is ridiculous. It makes no sense.
2: Wait, how many penalties? Go ahead and guess. How many penalties tonight for the Packers?
3: Nine.

0: 9 penalties for the Packers.
1: Is this true?
0: They've only been penalized
1: 5. No. Yeah, I guess they've only. It feels like a lot more than 5 penalties.
0: So it's 5. Okay, this, so I'm a little high. A little high. Yeah. I doubled it up one. But it here's, feels but here, doubled.
1: But here's the damning. Here's the damning part. 194 total yards through 3, 22 rushing yards mm-hmm. for the Packers.
0: Yeah.
1: 22.
0: But I'm an offensive genius. I'm really an offensive genius. Yeah, you're offensive genius because you had a younger, more experienced Aaron Rodgers at the quarterback spot. But now it doesn't. Jordan Love has not progressed. He's regressed. We were hoping progress after that win in Dallas against the Cowboys that was heavily favored.
1: You're right, though. There's been a regression.
0: 100%.
1: Atlanta, they go to New Orleans next. Their next game is a Monday. So they even get an extra day's rest. Atlanta coming off this Thursday. They get healthy. We'll go to New Orleans. And by the way, New Orleans is legit. Tyler Shuck can play. They went to Baltimore.
0: I don't know.
1: Oh, what?
0: I don't know. I got to see.
1: You don't think?
0: I don't know.
1: Good athlete. I don't big know. Big prototypical size.
0: I don't know. I don't know. I got
1: to
0: see.
1: Moved the ball all over Detroit, then went to Baltimore, picked up a win.
0: I'm not ready to put him into the Hall of Fame just yet, Patrick.
1: I didn't say Hall of Fame. And by the way, Vegas, your boy out there snoozing. Vegas is going to New Orleans, and New Orleans laying 3.5.
0: And I'm plus 3.5 Raiders. I'm just a Raider fan, so I'm a knucklehead. I like the way the Raiders are playing. I like the veteran player in Kirk Cousins, who when he was playing against against New Orleans, when he was in Atlanta, he beat them pretty much every single time he was underneath the center. A different team, different coach, different players. I get all that sort of stuff. But I, for some reason, I feel like many people are looking at the Raiders as the Raiders of old, not as the Raiders of now. It's a different regime. You got an older veteran quarterback who knows how to play football, although he'll give it to you. He'll give it to the other team here and there. But I just something about Kubiak, the Raiders, Genty at running back. If they get Bowers back in the fold, you got Crosby on the defensive end. So it's just I don't know. I just feel like plus 3.5 Raiders, they're not going to let things down. They feel good beating up on Miami, going to Los Angeles, beating one of the nemesis and rivals and the Chargers, who just got beaten up pretty bad by Arizona Cardinals. I don't know. I just like the Raiders. Maybe it's fool's gold. I don't know, but we'll see.
1: Do you like the approach of starting Cousins and letting Mendoza sit?
0: 1,000%. 1,000%. What's the rush?
1: So, by the way, they keep on showing Gutekunst, who's the general manager, and I think the president, they keep on showing him up in the booth. So, you know, on TV, they're having the, hey, what's up with Matt LaFleur conversation, as they should be having it. I think there's a chance he does get let go.
0: At some point, I don't think it'll happen after this game, but it wouldn't shock me if it were to happen after this game, but I don't think it's going to happen after this game.
1: I don't think so either.
0: I think at some point in time, you know, because it's a little early, three games into the season.
1: Fair.
0: Midway, closer to the bye week, if it continues this way, then yeah. When you look at their schedule moving forward, they got the Buccaneers, they got the Bears, they got the Cowboys, they got the Lions at Lions. They play Carolina at home, but Carolina's a nice deal on Thursday Night Football again for them. They go to week 9 to the Patriots. They go to the Vikings, who beat them earlier in the year. They have a bye. So by week 11, oh my God. Don't Drake London.
1: Did you see what happened?
0: Seriously? Fight on, buddy.
1: Drake London just literally caught a ball for like 80 yards. He did. They cannot. Like,
0: I literally feel like
1: too.
0: My little couple hundred bucks that I bet, I should have just went ahead and just threw it in the damn fire pit or something. Because that's just what happened. They just burned my money up. Never again.
1: That was you don't have to worry. Look, busted coverage.
0: As we like to say, you ain't never got to worry about me taking them on another bet the rest of the year. I promise you that. I wouldn't give a damn if they played Dorsey High School. Okay? I don't care.
1: You're out.
0: I'm done.
1: You're out.
0: They can line up against Bishop Gorman here in Vegas. I'm not taking them. I'm done.
1: Finito.
0: Deuces.
1: Later. And by the way, he's an offensive guy, but his defense is getting broken. Like, that was a busted coverage on the London 70-yard pass. Like, this team is all out of sorts.
0: Oh, God.
1: Unbelievable.
0: Three TDs and three drives tonight. Unbelievable.
1: They're making Michael Penix. They're making Michael Penix look like your boy Brad Johnson in that Super. No, I'm just playing.
0: No, they're making Michael Penix look like he belongs. That's really what it is.
1: He does. You're right. After a rough start.
0: Yeah.
1: Oof. One more. You could do it, Keyshawn. One more break, and then you go to Barry's with LP. Thursday Night Betcast. 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
1: Hey, Keyshawn is funny now. He just said they're going to pull Love and go to Matt Flynn. 27-7. Atlanta up on Green Bay, 10:57 to go in the fourth. Matt Flynn, that's a blast from the past. He got that big free agent deal from Seattle, never played. But this is, hey, Desmond Howard's there. Super Bowl MVP. What's cracking?
0: No, I'm sure.
1: Antonio Freeman.
0: Yeah.
1: Antonio Freeman's looking his age. Woof.
0: I can't see
1: how about
0: it
1: that?
0: Yet.
1: He was a good receiver, though.
0: There's Butler, Leroy Butler.
1: You see.
0: There's Desi. Look at Dez.
1: Here comes Antonio. Here comes Freeman.
0: His son
1: plays for the U.S. men's national team. Soccer.
0: That's what somebody was telling me. He plays soccer or whatnot. Look at Free. Free's my tremendous guy, man. Me and Free used to have a ball together.
1: Is that your boy?
0: Yeah, we used to have a ball. You know, we played the same era, same time. He was at Virginia Tech. I was at USC. He went to Green Bay, and I got drafted by the Jets like a year later or whatnot. Yeah, we.
1: He played for Beamer down at Tech.
0: We did this before there.
1: Yeah, Reposado, mi gente. Oh, you, Antonio.
0: Yeah, we used to turn them up back in the day. Turn them up.
1: All right, I believe you. Let's see if what would you at 10:45 to go? You're down 20.
0: 2 minutes.
1: You want to just save face?
0: No. We're going to go in 2 minute offense, the entire possessions, and we're going to be in a hurry up situation, and we're going to spit it out all over the lot. And we're going to hope that everything works itself out. But here's another drop. Here's another drop on a screen. I got to check Kraft's hands because he out there dropping.
1: He's had a rough night.
0: Man, that dude dropping Bentleys and Porsches and houses and everything else. What the hell's wrong with him? That's like his third drop of the night. Maybe fourth drop of the night. Look that up, Patrick, when you get a chance.
1: By the way, you're about to see another one. Literally, another drop from Tucker Kraft.
0: No, you're not.
1: Literally,
0: don't lie.
1: Yeah, you are. No, I'm serious. You just saw it. I mean, literally hit him in the stomach. I mean, it's about. This is as bad as I bet. They've got 7 points.
0: It's literally
1: home opener.
0: It's literally in his mind now. He's blanked. He's blanked.
1: Tucker Kraft.
0: Fill in the blank. He's blanked. He's blanked. Mm-hmm. When you consistently are dropping every pass that come to you, you're toast. You're done. You're fried right now for the night. The thing that they should do is take him out of the game. Take him out of the game. He's done.
1: Save him from himself.
0: You can't help us right now, buddy.
1: Watson with a good pickup, but you know, it's going to be too little too late. Let's see if they can get on the board.
0: I think it's a little too late. See, that's what they're doing right now. They're hurrying up. The clock is going. The clock is not their friend right now. Look at this young lady. She's
1: look at this. Watch, you're going to see a Matthew Golden drop. They have so many drops tonight. Ain't this is Love has to be pissed.
0: They can't catch a cold in a rainy day in Alaska.
1: Love has to be so deflated. Everything's going off his receiver's hands. And it's just, you know, still 10 minutes to go.
0: Look, have I dropped balls in my career? Yeah, I've dropped a few balls in my career. But I promise to God, I ain't never dropped two in a game. Never. Never. Never two in a game.
1: Kraft had two on this drive.
0: This is ridiculous.
1: Golden had another one on this drive. I mean, it's about like this 27-7. I'll give you a quick update on the end game. 16.5, the Falcons are laying it. Remember, they closed 4.5 dog, and now they're 16.5 fave. 41.5 on the total as it's 3rd and 10 for Green Bay. And I mean, they're just, you know, they pick up 8, so they're going to go for it on 4th and 2. But it's all window dressing at this point.
0: Yeah, it's window dressing. It's sad. That's all I can tell you.
1: Here's one thing I will say this about Atlanta. You could start, if I'm Stefanski, I can start selling the team like, we didn't have a quarterback. We now have one. We're 1-0. Those two games didn't matter. You know what I'm saying?
0: Like, yeah, you could sell them. Look, at the end of the day, they got their starting quarterback back. He's the starting quarterback, but he's coming off an injury. He was always going to be the starting quarterback. Tua was never going to beat him out if he was healthy. They wouldn't have never even signed Tua if he was healthy. But they needed an insurance policy, and they made a decision to get an insurance policy. 4th and 7 for the Green Bay Packers with about 9 minutes to go in the game. It's a toaster. They pick up the first down.
1: They picked up the first, but I mean, and you know what? Tua kind of, I mean, he's injured, I guess, but get rid of Tua at this. Well, I guess they need a backup. But
0: yeah, you gotta have a backup because Cooper Rush is not a backup. He's a toaster.
1: No, I. 8 plays, 58 on this drive. So Green Bay, I guess, saving face a little bit down into the red zone here on the 18 of Atlanta.
0: I don't want them to score at this point though, because I want to help the individuals that took the under. I don't want them to score because I'm toast. I'm done. My ticket's shot. But I don't want them, for those that are out there that took Atlanta and took the under as well, I want Green Bay to lose right now. I don't want them to score a touchdown because it's going to kill the under.
1: Yeah, you like the under?
0: Yeah,
1: was
0: I'm
1: the
0: toast.
1: Play.
0: I'm a team player, so to speak, Patrick. I'm already done. I'm shot. As they say, you can throw me back to the fishes. I'm already toast. You can throw me back in the ocean.
1: But you're a good guy. Oh my gosh, Matthew Golden touchdown. So all of a sudden. They're now down. It's going to be 27-14. They're down 13 points with 8:18 to go.
0: Nah, they're not going to come back. And I'm toast anyway because I took the under. So if they came back, it don't matter anyway. I'm still toast. I'm now rooting for those that are out there that had an opportunity and a chance to get some money. Why are you laughing?
1: Because I've been in your shoes so many times, I know exactly what you're talking about.
0: And if I could just go ham on the cursing, I would.
1: I know you would. That extra point is good. 27-14. So we all of a sudden have a 13-point game with 8:18 to go. But like Keyshawn said, it's Matthew Golden actually made a beautiful catch on that behind him. That's the one. Jordan Love was not on target there, and Golden reached behind him and caught that ball.
0: Yeah.
1: But does LP have the under? Is that what you...
0: Yeah, LP has the under, and many other people have the under. So...
1: I hear you.
0: You know, I want everybody to cash in that's supposed to cash in on the under. You know, I don't want them to... I don't need them scoring anymore, Patrick.
1: It's not me, brother.
0: Either team. Let the clock run. Let's just go. Let's go. Because what is it, 41
1: well,
0: now?
1: Going.
0: What is it, 41?
1: You're going to Barry's.
0: Is it 41? Is that my math is right, correct?
1: In game 47 and a half.
0: No, but I'm saying the total right now is 41.
1: Score. Yeah, 41.
0: Yeah, so, yeah. We don't need them scoring no more points. None at all. For those that took it early, as well as the end game, we don't need them scoring any more points. Just done. Couple punts, kill out, 6 tight diamond, kill the clock.
1: Hey, Banana, your boy Gruden. Hey, quickly, don't forget. You're out on Gruden?
0: That's a conversation for off air.
1: Off the air. Once he went to Barstool, it kind of got weird, man. Hey, just check out his emails.
0: Like I said, you just didn't know.
1: But I bet you did. The big guy's got Big Al McMorty, legendary handicapper, coming up next on Cashing Out. Tomorrow you got Veasan by the Book, 7 a.m. East. Got Gil and Kelly with the numbers game. And Keyshawn's going to stick around. Keyshawn decided tomorrow, he called Wifey during the break, and he said, I'm just staying here until next Thursday in Vegas.
0: Not a chance.
1: So
0: if I stayed here till next Thursday in Vegas, I'd be stuck in my room. And people would be looking for me. Because based on the way the night went, it would be, yeah, it would be a different party.
1: It wouldn't be a party at all.
0: Yeah.
1: All right, Key. Hey, at least we got an exciting game next week. Cleveland and Pittsburgh.
0: Oh, God.
1: Fire up.
0: That's a, as they
1: always,
0: say.
1: Always a chance to bet.
0: That's one of those sweeping emojis.
1: That's why sports betting makes everything better. Cleveland and Pittsburgh, all of a sudden it becomes exciting.
0: I should have just took my money and threw it in the fireplace.
1: He's more mad about losing this little pittance than he was. He almost won like $6,000 on an eight-teamer last week. I called him. He didn't even care. He's a competitor.
0: Because it's ridiculous right, that they could go to and lay an egg. Can't wait to see you next week,
1: we'll get
0: Patrick.
1: A cocktail.
0: Had a great time
1: yeah,
0: right
1: I'll
0: now.
1: See you next week.
0: Yes.
1: You and LP go to Barry's there at Circa. We'll see you next week here on Thursday
0: Top
1: Night
0: Shelf
1: Betcast.
0: Iced Tea Long Island
1: Country. Hey.
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9: Thursday night football continues between the Falcons and the Packers. Atlanta is up 27-14 with about 5 minutes to go in the game. Green Bay just got in the end zone to cut their deficit as Jordan Love connected with Matthew Golden for a 15-yard touchdown pass. But the Falcons are moving downfield, making their way towards the red zone. Bijan Robinson, he has 26 carries, 181 yards, and one touchdown, while the Packers, as a team, have 17 rushing yards altogether in this one. Jordan Love is 22 of 41 for 249 yards and two touchdowns. Michael Penix Jr. in his game back in action, 18 of 25, 256 yards, one touchdown, one interception. In baseball, the Reds beat the Braves 7-6, so the Brewers and the Dodgers have secured their spots in the NLDS. I'm Monty Bolaños.
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29: 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Again, that's Jason Smith Show. 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Mike and I love putting this content out for you every single night. Well, quick update on Thursday Night Football. Oh, boy. The pantheon of teams that could be picking first overall in the draft. We may be kicking somebody out of the top three and welcoming in a new member in the tankathon for Arch, Dante Moore, whoever. There are 3.5 minutes to go in the fourth quarter. The Falcons have a first and goal. They lead it 27-14. And they have outrushed the Packers by over 200 yards in this game.
1: Yeah.
29: Somehow Drake London, Michael Penix Jr.'s first game, which he was really shaky early on, he's got nearly 200 yards receiving in this game.
1: Yes, he's saying Williams on the edges for the Green Bay secondary have been absolutely awful. On this possession that just ends now, there was a play, a throw to London where he's getting bodied, and he's just so much bigger and stronger. He literally sloughs Williams off and turns in a 40-yard gain to get him up near the 200 mark.
29: Two touchdowns now for Bijan Robinson as he is in the end zone from a couple of yards out. Make it 33-14. Robinson now 194 yards rushing, two touchdowns, two catches for 19 yards. That is a, 32, 33, 34. That is a 36-point fantasy game in PPR leagues.
1: Pretty good.
29: Do you think there was anybody, just one person, I think there's just one person in the world playing fantasy going, oh, man, all I've heard about is how bad the quarterbacks are. Michael Penix Jr. is going to stink. It's on a Thursday night. I can't play Bijan Robinson. You think there's one person who talked themselves into that?
1: The guy that played Brian Robinson Jr. He got 50 yards and a touchdown.
29: Even if you had played Brian Robinson instead, you still got 11 fantasy points from him.
1: Yeah, but I need to circle back to a point you made as you were setting this game up, talking about Bijan's greatness and how much he's out as a squad. They've outrushed the Packers. Packers have run for 17 yards, 9 carries, 17 yards. There's your tale of the tape. Mm.
29: They get the two-point conversion. So now it's a 35-14 lead. Michael Penix Jr.'s numbers now. 256, touchdown, and a two-point conversion.
0: 18-25.
29: He started out rough. Yep. He did not look good, and still his mechanics do not look great, but I mean it.
0: Just, as a long windup.
29: Honestly, yeah. I don't think people understand just how bad the Packers are. We talk about the Dolphins and their tanking and how bad the Dolphins. Yes, I get it, right? How bad the Chargers are. Boy, this is a bad start for them, right? All the talent in the world, two winnable games, they don't do it. I don't think people quite understand how bad the Packers are, okay? They go in opening week. Think about this for the Packers. You tell me if there's a worse team in the NFL than the Packers. Even though they're 1-2, they might be the worst team in the NFL.
0: Okay.
29: They go in week one against the Vikings. They're favored on the road. Kyler Murray gets hurt, comes out of the game in the first quarter.
0: Right.
29: Carson Wentz comes in, and the Vikings put up 40 to beat the Packers.
0: 22 in that fourth quarter, yeah.
29: Embarrassing as hell. You get worked by the Jets for the majority of the game, and only the Jets jetting and Aaron Glenn showing he has no feel for a football game. Mm-hmm. And I've told you about Aaron Glenn. This is how bad a failure it was for the Jets. The Jets found a way to blow a game to a team that's this bad. That's this bad. They couldn't get 200 yards, 10 penalties, everything. However you wanted to cut it up, all the bad decisions Aaron Glenn made and all the bad things the Jets did in the fourth quarter that contributed to their defeat. I feel more embarrassed now that we lost this game. I'm more embarrassed because I see how much the Packers stink.
0: It's even worse, okay? Yeah.
29: So they win that game. The Packers come into this game where the Falcons have had no quarterback.
0: Right.
29: No quarterback. All season long, that Tua still hasn't played. It's been Cooper Rush. It's Jack Strand. Finally, hey, Michael Penix Jr. in his first activity in over a year. What kind of quarterback is he going to be? Hey, this is our home opener. It's Thursday night.
0: Yeah.
29: Everybody's fired up. And you have allowed the Packers and you have allowed the Falcons to run for 250 and throw for 250. I mean it. The Miami Dolphins are not really trying to win. Packers are trying to win, and they're this bad. This is the worst football team in the NFL right now.
0: Now, when Penix was announced the starter, the line did move. 2 points went from 6.5 down to 4.5. Packers favored. Coming into this game, the Packers, 32nd ranked O-line, 32nd in rushing yards. I think they've now really created safe space between the 31st team and where they are. 32nd in third down conversions, 32nd in completion percentage, most penalties, most drops. Here's the other thing, because, you know, if you're going into the whole betting world and that universe, Sean Smith, who you've seen on the TV quite a bit because, you know, Packers penalties. Home teams in the last three seasons were 25-7 against the number, 78%. In prime time, 9-0 against the number. He can't even do anything to help the Packers in this one. They're just so obliterated.
29: What can you tell me about the Packers that tells you all things are going to be good?
0: You got two good wide receivers. That's it.
29: Just because I don't know they're good. Just because they come into the season with the same kind of team they've had the past few years, where they've been a 10-ish win team. They win some big games. They lose some big games. They maybe get into the playoffs. They play a playoff game and they go home, right? That's kind of been the Jordan Love era with the Green Bay Packers. They've been living off the perfect passer rating against the Cowboys for quite a long time. But this is who the Packers are. At some point, throwing that same team out there was going to come up empty. You're going to keep rolling the dice on that, but eventually, hey, you're going to get to a point where other teams have passed you and you're no longer the team you are just because you continue to do the same thing. We like Jordan Love. We keep bringing in new wide receivers thinking that's going to work. We keep going through our running back situation. Obviously, Josh Jacobs not being on the field, that's a thing. The defense always is going to come through for us. And it just hasn't. Like, they're trotting out the same team, the same strategy, the same philosophy that they've done the past few years. And eventually, you hit the wall on that. And it looks like the Packers have absolutely hit the wall with this invention of the team, the LaFleur Love, let's just go out and keep bringing in new wide receivers every couple of years that aren't quite working out.
0: Well, because now it's festered to become a bigger issue because we've watched him fail in big time game situations, right? Fourth quarter, or they force an overtime, and we've seen failures and collapses. Here, you're not getting out of the gate at all. You're unable to run the football. Emmanuel Wilson running for 90-plus yards as the second guy in Seattle. Certainly doesn't look great right now. All the other wide receivers that have left, Dontavian Wicks having himself a nice start. But the receivers, again, you got Golden, you got Watson. As long as Watson's upright, he's proven to be a pretty good playmaker. But you're looking at a team that can't run the football. Love, even on that second touchdown pass, was thrown terribly behind him. Golden made a great play to kind of, as he's spinning, turn back around and catch the ball. It all counts just the same in the box score. But defensively, you're toothless with no Micah Parsons. You're getting no pass rush. So Penix, even with that exaggerated long delivery, has got plenty of time to stand tall in the pocket and deliver. And those cornerbacks have just been beaten left and right. And you're looking at Drake London's been able to do whatever he wanted. Like, that's just a gross mismatch. That's just every throw is magnifying that even further.
2: I mean, really, they may end up with Arch Manning.
0: How about that?
2: Think about that now. Because that's the thing. The Dolphins, they're not really trying to put a roster out there that's going to compete, right? This is how you tank in the NFL.
0: Achan, Caleb Douglas, and a bunch of guys.
2: We put a roster together that is not going to really be strong. We got to take our medicine, move on from contracts, X, Y, and Z. But everybody's going out there to try to win.
0: No, right? Of course. Just, everybody's putting on tape to try to get their next job or retain it. Yeah, of course.
2: I mean, it's not quite in the NBA where they go, oh, we're just going to sit our guys out because we're not going to. No, this is how it goes in the NFL. But this is why they're the worst team. This team was put together thinking they could win, trying to win, and they are this bad. Like, think about who they've gotten worked by. Carson Wentz, the Jets, the 0-2 Falcons, and Michael Penix in his first game back. You got worked by all of those guys.
0: Well, because you even early on you solved Brian Flores' defense for three quarters. You played pretty well. You had a comfortable lead. And then, as has been the case with LaFleur, you had the fourth quarter collapse. The expectation coming into the year, over-under, was at 9.5 wins.
2: Whoa, what's the new over-under at? 4.5?
0: After this game, we'll see it adjusted.
2: Archman, really, think about this. Like, this is how bad they are. They might be in a situation in the offseason going, do we take Arch Manning? And do we trade Jordan Love?
0: What if it gets wild?
2: Does Jordan Love
0: like, there's the competition now. People are, Justin Herbert.
2: All these guys are out there. Oh, sure. Yeah. Wow. All these quarterbacks.
0: Topsy-turvy world here, huh?
2: Are really good. Yeah, they're all out there, man. They're all out. Like, think about it. Because, I mean, this is as bad as it could get, right? Like, you look at teams that have disappointed, and you know, the reason they're ahead of the Chargers is because they've played three games. So, the Chargers, like, okay, two home games, losing them to teams that they should have beaten with all their championship aspirations.
0: Right.
2: That's really, really bad. This is worse. This is worse than that, because at least for the Chargers, I could say, boy, it's not working with Mike McDaniel and Justin Herbert. And, you know, we talked to Jason Cole last night, who said he thinks there could, you know, Mike McDaniel might not be the OC if they lose to Buffalo on Sunday. Psst, that's going to happen. So, like, at least for the Chargers, you can say, hey, there's a little bit going on here. I can see that, and they can make a change. Here are the Packers. Like, what are you going to do? What can you do here? Josh Jacobs coming back. If he gets to come back, it's like, that's going to be a difference.
0: Go see the Wizard. Get some heart.
2: Man. 35-14. The Falcons. Falcons in a laugher.
0: Yeah.
2: Usually when they say Falcons.
0: Lambeau.
2: Yeah. When you usually say the phrase Falcons in a laugher, it's usually Team X over the Falcons in a laugher. But this is the Falcons in a laugher at Lambeau.
0: Arthur Blank's about to do cartwheels across the field here.
2: Wow. I can't wait for the Packers postgame on this. I cannot wait.
0: No, this will be glorious. Ooh, it's not quite Hamp and OB, but it'll be along those lines.
2: Exit out by DeFresca, exit Swollen Dome. Jason Smith, Mike Harmon, live from the Fox Sports Radio studios. The Falcons, again, 35-14, a minute and a half to go in the fourth quarter. Coming up, we got Jay Glazer on the way, NFL on Fox Insider. What's his breakdown of this game? All the big stories in the NFL. Jay Glazer, always a must listen. That's next. Jason and Mike, Fox Sports Radio.
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0: And for adults with type 2 diabetes and known heart disease, Jardiance can lower the risk of cardiovascular death, too. 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
1: I hate that song.
0: It is mercifully for the Packers over at Lambeau. The 0-2 Atlanta Falcons. Michael Penix Jr.'s first start of the year. He throws for 250. The Falcons run for 250, and they run over the Packers 35-14. How bad are things in Green Bay? Joining us now on the hotline, all the big NFL news you need. NFL on Fox, insider extraordinaire Jay Glazer. Jay, happy Thursday, man. How's it going?
2: I'm doing great, man. How are you guys doing, man?
0: Oh, we're doing great. We're doing better than the Packers, man. This is some. Wow, Jay. What do you take away from tonight?
2: Well, you know, here's the problem with the Packers, man. It's kind of hard. They don't have their star on offense, who's Josh Jacobs. They certainly don't have their star on defense, right, who's Micah Parsons. They're losing one of the receivers who we're certainly hoping that he's, you know, gonna have a good recovery here and reach what happened last week. When he got, you know, obviously a serious back injury or neck injury. But also just, you know, offensive line was bad, you know, really, really bad offensive line. And he's really doesn't have a lot to work with out there. Except for the quarterback, who I actually really do believe in that quarterback, but they just don't have a lot to work with. And, you know, what Matt LaFleur needs to do somehow is say, guys, all you guys, eventually cavalry's coming. Okay? We got to find out. I remember having this talk with another coach a couple of years ago. Hey, guys are going to come back from injury. We want to find out which one you guys want to step up and be that fighter right now. So when they come back, we're ready to rock and roll. They're going to see who caves and who doesn't. Like, hey, Lucas Van Ness was a guy that stepped up last week, right? And he wants to kind of be that guy. They're going to need a lot of that because it's just not, there's not talent on that offensive line. You know, they don't have the running back at all. That's just a huge problem. And it's, you know, I don't know what the answer is until those guys come back, to be honest with you.
3: Rushing first downs tonight, 15-1, Jay, to kind of magnify that a little bit more.
2: Yeah, I mean, that's it. It's the offensive line, you know. And there's a big difference between Lloyd and Josh Jacobs. Huge difference. And they don't know what the status is of Josh Jacobs. They don't know when he's going to come back, if he's going to come back. It's up to the commissioner. So, you know, they obviously need much better play out of that running back position, out of the offensive line. They just don't have the personnel. They got to figure something out to get better personnel in there. And, it's, you know, obviously, LaFleur and them, it's good coaching staff, right? They've had success in the past, but they have to have certain personnel. They just found the personnel.
0: Jay, when it comes to the Falcons, obviously Bijan Robinson, best running back in the NFL, another typical Bijan Robinson performance. So, Michael Penix
2: Drake
0: Jr.
2: London, who I love. Drake London is a G.
0: Oh, man.
2: I love Drake London.
0: 200 right. yards for him. Like, did the Falcons find something tonight, or is this, hey, they got the advantage of playing against a team that's really struggling?
2: No. So here's the thing, right? So I go up to camp, right? And Kurt Menefee was out there with me also. And Michael Penix is like running all over the place. I remember I was saying to Matt Ryan and Ian Cunningham, Kevin Stefanski, I'm like, dude, like, he seems fine. So, like, yeah, he's like, he actually is. He's doing great, but we still have to have this process. And the last part of the process was he's got to get comfortable with people around the knee and hitting the knee. And that was the last hurdle. So even like the first couple of weeks, it's like, he's going to go in there and pick. But, like, I was talking to Stefanski, and he's like, we don't know how to get that for him. Because you can't hit him. You can't touch him in practice. You know, like, they don't have preseason anymore to do it. So he's like, it's really about when is he going to feel comfortable enough to, okay, if guys are diving at my knees or if I get hit, I'm not going to, you know. And he was definitely rusty to start in that first half, right? But, you know, once he got comfortable, and I think he got comfortable, okay, my knee is good. I'm fine. Was just letting it rip. And, you know, their thought process is, I know from that for a fact, they want this to work out with him. They want him to be the guy. And think about it. If he's the guy, then they can go out and use their draft picks on everything around him, right? And if not, then they get to use a draft pick on a quarterback. And this is a really good draft for quarterbacks. But they're like, I know they're like encouraging him, like, hey, we want you to be the guy. Right? This is not a thing of like, no. We want you to be the guy. Don't just go out there and just sling it. And, you know, for Matt Ryan, he's like, I just want guys to go out there and go. Like, don't worry about making mistakes, right? You're going to make, just go. Just be aggressive. And I think this was a massive step for them going forward. Massive step.
3: Seahawks 2-0. Drew Lock taking over for Darnold. Looks like he's coming back, which is great news because they get to put that McDonald Sean Payton beef behind them, perhaps.
2: That thing last year, man, I got called from both them guys. I got called from Sean Payton like 5 o'clock in the morning, going crazy about it one day. And I called the Seahawks about it, and they're like, you know how much we get from Twitter? And it was actually, he learned it from Baltimore. Like, Harbaugh, if you go to Ravens practice, they have all these like security guys in the at the stands where they're looking at the fans, and there's signs everywhere, no filming at right. practice, no filming at practice. And they have security looking in the stands to see if anybody brings their phone out. And that's why. So when he tried to explain it to Sean Payton, Sean ended up changing his policy because he didn't know. He just thought they were stealing. They were out there stealing signs. They're like, there's so much you can get on the social media now. And, you know, Sean's like freaking 60. You don't know. So he's changed his policy as a result.
1: Jay, I can't believe any team still allows video at training camp. You know, seeing, oh, hey, here's their new tight end and how they like to line him up. And how they, I can't believe any team allows that.
2: It's funny, too, because this year I like film playing. Put out there, hey man, you know, Blades Across America, I'm here. And after, they're like, hey, don't you remember you're not supposed to film practice? I'm like, oh, my bad. I totally forgot that one. Yeah, we just went through this whole thing last year with Mike and Sean. My bad. Totally forgot. I posted and everything. My bad.
1: Jay Glazer with us, Jason Smith, Mike Harmon, live from the Fox Sports Radio studios. All right, so the other thing, Jay, today, we saw the big quote from Andy Reid, wants to reduce Kenneth Walker's workload a little bit. Like, we've been all been about Mahomes, and we talked about it last week when you joined us and his recovery and how what a gangster he was with attacking it right away and before the swelling went down.
2: Is he or is he not?
1: I mean, that's it really is something.
2: Like, people don't realize it. Like, you know, I posted something about when I did this story on Fox, and I posted, all these people are like, he doesn't recover better than anybody. He's just, there's people like, no, like, first of all, how would you people know? Like, how would you all sitting at home know who recovers the best? Right? We're the ones sitting there talking to these people. And, you know, but there is an art. And it's not even an art. It's a sickness. When you are trying to recover from something, it's got to be a sickness. You got to push yourself so hard to be married to it, and nothing else matters but this, and recovering and recovering and recovering. And, you know, that's why Aaron Rodgers is ready to play after that Achilles, you know, pushing himself. It's like you have to be married to it. It's got to be a sickness. And he is a

0: says Eli's coming back to play.
1: hey, you guys got me in trouble a couple years ago. I don't say that.
2: Well, we just try to read between the lines, Jay.
1: No.
2: Dude, our super sleuthing over here.
1: I think it'll be, look, I love Jameis. He's part of the Fox family. But I don't think, like, for them to say, man, we're going to win the whole year with Jameis, where there was so much hope with the rest of the roster, I think that'll be, I think they're going to need some more reinforcements as well. I don't know what that looks like, though. You know, it's not like good quarterbacks are just laying around. You know, so much so that Phillip Rivers had to come back last year.
2: No, it's true. Yeah, I mean, talking about quarterbacks, stay in division. Jaden Daniels, the unfortunate injury. I mean, how long are we looking at Mariota and what's their plan?
1: Yeah, I mean, that's the thing. He's going to see, you know, specialists right now because it keeps happening. So it's not like they're just going to send him for a second opinion to see how it could heal. They got to figure out why it keeps happening. There's something there structurally where it keeps happening. What can we do to prevent it from continuing to happen? Like, luckily, when it happened, there were no bone chips. It didn't chip anything. That was good. It popped it back in. But obviously, if it keeps happening, man, there's got to be something. Either make him some super great brace that prevents it. The only problem is when you have a big, bulky brace like that and he's a running quarterback, it would limit that also. But they do have to figure out what the root of it before they go forward.
3: He's on Twitter at Jay Glazer. That is at Jay Glazer. Check out NFL on Fox on Sunday. As always, Jay, appreciate it, buddy. We'll talk to you next week. Have a great one.
1: Real quick. Just one last thing, man.
3: Yeah, what do you got?
1: Hey, I saw at the end there, they kind of showed Jeff Ulbrich there, man, and defense coordinator of the Falcons. And it was so good to see this dude get a win. You know, Britt's wife died like the day camp began. Christina, who is the most beautiful, beautiful soul, amazing girl. Amazing dude. It was good to see this for him, man, to pick him up. And I know a lot of us in the league were trying to pick him up throughout this whole thing. Imagine you're that age, man, and your wife dies, you know, day camp starts. It's really kind of unimaginable. So for him to get this win, man, I know there's a lot of people in the NFL right now calling him, loving him up, so happy. I know she's up there cheering him on as well. It's really cool to see for Brick, man. I love that dude. I love the both of them, man. Love the both of them.
3: Great stuff, Jay. Great stuff said, man. As always, well said. Take it easy, buddy. Have a good show on Sunday.
1: Thanks, guys.
2: See you, Jay.
3: Always great stuff from Jay Glazer on that. I mean, look, you know, the whole thing, you look, looking back at this game and now here comes Michael Penix Jr. and what to expect from going forward. You know, we talked about beginning of the year that, you know, look, now they brought in Tua. Tua's never going to play. Like, after tonight, he's never going to play. Like, unless something, if so, you never
2: that's
3: know
2: the
3: injury.
2: Unfortunate,
3: injury,
2: yeah.
3: Okay, but you can never say, because obviously if injuries happen. But, like, he's never going to see the field. Yeah. He's never going to wind up seeing the field for the Falcons.
2: No, at this point, absolutely not, right? Because you talked about coming into the year, one of the strengths of this squad was going to be their O-line. And I know Micah Parsons wasn't there, but he had a clean pocket to operate virtually all night long, right? To be able to push the ball down the field. And if that holds, suddenly Michael Penix, we get to see some of that guy, the expectations coming out of his collegiate career, and hopefully he can leave those injuries behind. Because watching Drake London get to sun guys on either side of the field all day, that was kind of fun video, yeah. Especially in replay mode. It's like, wait, did that guy just fall down? It's like, no, and it kind of sloughed him off to the turf.
3: I felt like that was almost every play, you know, because obviously we're doing the show as we're watching the game, right? We're keeping you as up to date as we can, talking about what we see. But tonight was one of those nights where every time I looked up, he was like, oh, hey, big play, Drake London. Oh, and I'd feel like the DB is falling down. Yeah. Like, boy, I wish I was that wide receiver. I felt like the DB fell down every time they threw the ball to him.
2: They kept trying to body him up, and London just said, get off me. And you realize how big a man that is going up for the ball. But with Michael Penix, the one thing you fear against a better pass rush, I think, is that how long it takes him to load up and deliver the ball.
3: It's always been, and he throws off his back foot a lot. Even sometimes even he threw a couple of slants. And this is what makes me look, why Michael Penix Jr. is someone that just has to have confidence and let it rip. He's one of those guys where, hey, if you don't trust yourself and just throw the football, you're never going to be successful. We talk about that with Arch Manning. He's got to get past the weight of the game, the weight of the school, and
2: everything
3: else.
2: Don't think about the aftermath.
3: Just go play, right?
2: Yes.

0: football.
1: And that's the thing with Penix, is that I could still see where he's either thinking about his injury or a play or getting hit, because he's still, when he's got a clean pocket, he's throwing off his back foot. Mm-hmm. And he still was able to, you know, accuracy was there tonight with it. When he's got a clean pocket, he's a good quarterback. When he gets hit, he's a little bit different. So, yeah, while he had a big, nice night, again, remember, the Packers stink. Like, they are the worst team in football right now. So, yeah, it's a great night for the Falcons. You know, you feel good about the season. You feel, hey, all right, we got 10 days off now. Maybe we restarted our season a little bit. But, yeah, I'm kind of like, okay, good start from Michael Penix. Let's see when he plays a team with a better defense, with a better way to get after it. Let's see that happen. Because, look, you watch Geno Smith carve up the Packers for the better part of 3.5
0: quarters. That's true. I mean, look, you find your wins. Tonight you got nearly 200 on the ground from Bijan Robinson. Touchdown for Brian Robinson Jr. That one guy in the draft was happy. But 18 completions, 9 of them go to Drake London. Throw it up to him, good things are going to happen, right? 9 catches on his 10 targets. Outside of that, you're leading wide receivers, Zacchaeus and Jahan Dotson. They accounted for 3 of those receptions. So, yeah, there's going to need to be a second guy to step up in future events. But when you can tuck it into Bijan Robinson's gut and let him just run wild, like Hulkamania in the mid-80s, good things happen. 21-point burial of the Packers at Lambeau. Worst home loss. Most points they've given up at home in an opener since 1971.
1: Ooh, wow. That's after the Super Bowls.
0: 1971.
1: Whoa. Time now to find out what's trending in the wide world of sports. So someone who spent the last 15 minutes waving a Bijan Robinson jersey over her head and screaming in the studio. Because that's 36 fantasy points for Monsi Bolaños.
2: Sure, I'm so excited. I needed it after the first 2 weeks of it being a little slow.
1: Okay.
2: You know what I'm saying? Yeah. So I was excited to see that. Rough time for Green Bay.
1: Ooh,
2: rough time.
1: Yeah, ooh.
2: Prior to the season, I thought they would be in last place in the division, but I didn't expect it like this. You know, like, this is bad.
1: This
2: coming from a Chargers fan.
1: There's no good thing.
2: That's bad, too.
1: You guys.
2: We're together. We're bad together.
1: Yeah, it's a wrestling match for who's worse between the two of you.
2: And that's not a good thing for them.
1: No bueno.
2: They cruise past the Packers 35-14 after a rough start that began with an interception by Michael Penix Jr. Then they punted, but then they got in a groove, and Penix ended his first game back 18 of 25, 256 yards, 1 touchdown, 1 interception. But yeah, Bijan Robinson, 29 carries, 194 yards, and 2 touchdowns. Drake London also had 9 catches for 194 yards. Green Bay as a team had a total of 17 rushing yards. Jordan Love's stat line ended 28 of 53, 312 yards, 2 touchdowns, and 1 interception that came in the final drive of the game. Other news out of the NFL, Rams wide receiver Puka Nacua missed practice again for a 4th straight day with a hip groin injury. Not looking good for week 3. Eagles running back Saquon Barkley did return to the practice field today after suffering a pinched nerve this past Sunday. So good news there. Seahawks quarterback Sam Darnold told reporters that he's striving to play Sunday at Washington. All right, in baseball. So this is what's going on. Reds beat the Braves 7-6. Brewers and Dodgers secured their spots in the NLDS. Milwaukee has also reached 100 wins after defeating the Phillies 5-1. That's why the Diamondbacks are still alive, technically. They outscored the Rockies 12-8. Guardians defeated the Red Sox 1-0. Yankees topped the Rays 6-4. The Rangers won earlier today against the Mets 3-1. They have a half game lead on Houston for the division, but right now Houston has retaken the lead from the A's 5-4. It's been back and forth. Bottom of the 7th inning about to start. The Padres and the Dodgers are still scoreless. Bottom of the 5th inning in LA. Earlier today, the Cubs and the White Sox both won their games. They clinched playoff spots. It's only the 4th time in MLB history that both of these teams have gone to the postseason the same year. Only 4 times, 1906, 2008, 2020, and 2026. And by the way, Pete Crow Armstrong, the 7th player in MLB history to join the 40-40 club.
1: Yeah, that's great. Thanks, Monsi.
0: MVP.
1: MVP.
2: And
1: the Mets just held on to everybody named Pete. Things would be different.
0: See, I'd celebrate him a lot more if he wasn't a Cub.
1: This guy's named Pete.
2: Me too, I'm with you.
0: Right, if he wasn't a Cub, I'd really like watching him because he's kind of brash, kind of a pain in the ass.
2: Right.
0: But he's a Cub.
2: Yeah.
1: Thank you, Monster.
2: Just,
1: and thanks for putting that in there at the end. I appreciate that.
2: I got you. But we all feel with you.
1: I appreciate that.
2: We don't love him.
1: Yeah, I know.
2: I know you hate him. We don't love him.
1: I actually am okay. I'm more okay than you think.
2: Okay.
1: About P. Crow Armstrong.
2: Okay, there you go.
0: Mentiroso.
1: Who did that song? That was a popular song like 25 years ago. The Mentiroso.
0: Mentiroso.
1: That was back when like Rico Suave was big.
2: Right.
1: Right.
0: That was Enrique Iglesias. Mentiroso.
1: Really?
0: Wow.
1: 2002. Okay. All right. Very nice. Very nice. Thank you very much. Coming up next, a story so improbable in sports, we have to talk about it. 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
1: Yeah.
0: I like Tyshirt. Did you stop? 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
3: You know what I noticed, Mike?
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0: 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Oh, look, I'm getting them already. I can see them right in. Bing, bing, bing, bing, bing.
3: You're
0: bing,
3: so funny.
0: Bing, bing, bing, bing, bing, bing.
3: Try.
0: So,
3: try one.
4: It's a lot of folks doing that dare, double dog dare you move these days.
0: I'll tell you. We'll get back to the Thursday night in the NFL. Got big NFL stuff coming up in a few minutes. But when you lose over 300 games in a three-year span,
4: mm-hmm.
0: and you turn that around and you make the playoffs, we have to pay an homage and have an appreciation moment for the Chicago White Sox.
4: Come on, you really think we rolled on that?
0: You can put it on the board.
5: Yes. Rave hits a bouncer. Picked up by Antonacci to flip to Richards. Out at first. We might get a challenge from the Royals dugout. They're not going to challenge it. It's over. And the Chicago White Sox are playoff bound. And they are heading out of the dugout. They're high-fiving in the bullpen.
0: White Sox Radio Network on the call. 121 losses, a major league mm-hmm. record in 2024. Not like in 2016, yeah. 2 years ago.
4: Yeah, 324 over the last 3 years, to be exact.
0: And here they are now in the playoffs, which, number one, it's a great story. It's also a crappy story because it makes me think, what the hell is my team doing that you go from, hey, 121 losses, and now we're in the playoffs.
4: Your team's sucking.
0: No, when I say my team, I mean the colloquial my team. Like
4: your team's sucking.
0: Like teams that don't make the playoffs. What could we possibly have been doing in 2024? We were better than they were, and we're not in the playoffs now.
4: You spent a lot of money.
0: I'm not just talking about the Mets. It's the colloquial we and most of the teams that aren't making the playoffs. They all had better years. They all had better things going on in the White Sox in 2024. Those teams aren't making the playoffs. How does this happen?
4: Drafted well, internal adjustments to how they went through the scouting process, the drafting process. It was cool to hear Antonacci's name there. My daughter's playing with his cousin. On the squad out there at Vassar. She's like, I'll have to wear my White Sox shirt to practice. I'm like, there you go.
0: I can't believe she doesn't have White Sox shirts for everybody. Hey, we're in the playoffs.
4: They're working on it now. But, you know, a lot of love there. But just institutionally, a lot of change. I think Reinsdorf backing off a little bit. So you got Ishbia money coming in, and that's made some changes to how they operate. And, look, Murakami decided to take a page out of the Ohtani book of going to a big city, but going to the second squad.
0: Mm-hmm.
4: And for most of the season, that paid off huge. He had about a six-week period here recently where he didn't hit so well, but came up with some big clutch hits down the stretch. They asked him in the post game, how do you feel on a scale of 1 to 10? He screamed 100.
0: You know, and if you can look back and say, when was the moment that you kind of thought, ooh, really, the White Sox may actually be decent. They may have something going on. Yes, all the young players they got there. They have the rare Dodger cast-off who's turned into a great player, yep. right? I mean, Vargas
4: has been amazing.
0: The Dodgers don't get rid of guys that come back and haunt you, but now he's the best player they have traded away. I mean, he's the best player on the team. His war is like 7? Like, he's been terrific.
4: Yeah, he's been great.
0: Like, that doesn't happen to the Dodgers. The Dodgers don't give those guys away. So you have that. They have a great young core. But when Murakami, when he got posted, there were a dozen teams mm-hmm. that he could have gone to. Because it was not a lot of money, power hitter, we can take a chance, 2-year deal. There was a host of teams that you would think in way better position to go bring him in. Hey, we have everything in plan for you, in place for you, X, Y, and Z, come to us. And he chose the White Sox, who at the time, one season removed from the 121 losses. And that's when you think, what does he do? Why wouldn't he choose the Cubs if he wants to choose Chicago? Why wouldn't he choose the Dodgers? Why would he choose here? But the fact that he chose the White Sox, you know, and you come back and you see him start out so strong this spring, is kind of the moment when I sat back and said, oh, the White Sox may be a little bit different now, because just the fact that he chose them, mm-hmm. and you heard him say over the course of the year, they had everything I wanted, a young core, the city I liked. It was very mirrored my journey in Japan for how I got to where I was. A lot of things I saw mm-hmm. in the White Sox were similar to my team in Japan. But when he chose them, that's you like, maybe they really have something going on here, because that generally doesn't happen. You usually don't choose one of the worst teams in Major League Baseball to go to when you're a free agent.
4: Well, I mean, again, you know, Shohei chose the the Angels.
0: And well, he also chose the Angels before we knew Shohei was going to be Shohei.
4: Well, but, you know, Murakami came with some expectation, and I think some of that based on the success of Ohtani and other players coming from Japan. But to that point, right, it's also the you get your feet wet, you perform well, you're on a short 2-year deal, and if you decide it isn't for you, if you performed well enough, then you'll still have your choice of a dozen teams that'll be waiting for you. You can do anything for 2 years.
0: Yeah, true. Yeah,
4: you know what I mean?
0: But you could have had a 2-year with Seattle, who is in a better position to win, you would think. Or again,
4: Seattle was going to win.
0: What I'm saying is when he signed, obviously now things have changed. You see what the White Sox are able to do. But when you're making that decision, it's really the White Sox? Why the White Sox?
4: It was
0: Sox?
4: My letter writing campaign.
0: Okay. Oh, good.
4: I went full Andy Dufresne.
0: Oh, good.
4: And it was more than two a week.
0: You started writing two a week to go.
4: No. I mean, we got to 4, 5 to the point where I probably should have been blocked.
0: Exit out by the Fresca, exit Swollen Dome. Coming up next, we get back into the NFL story of the night. Jason and Mike, this is Fox Sports Radio.
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22: Thursday Night Football saw the Falcons cruise past the Packers 35-14 after a rough start that began with an interception by Michael Penix Jr. But Penix, in his first game back, ended 18 of 25 for 256 yards, one touchdown, and one interception, while Bijan Robinson had 29 carries, 194 yards, and two touchdowns. Green Bay as a team had a total of 17 rushing yards. Jordan Love ended 28 of 53, 312 yards, two touchdowns, and one interception that came in the final drive of the game. Other news out of the NFL, Rams wide receiver Puka Nacua missed practice for a fourth straight day with a hip and groin injury. In baseball, the Reds defeated the Braves 7-6, so the Brewers and the Dodgers have secured their spots in the NLDS. Milwaukee also reached 100 wins after defeating the Phillies 5-1. Cubs, White Sox also clinched playoff spots. I'm Monty Bolaños.
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0: Maller Show, Fox Sports Radio. As we continue on, a reminder that the Fifth Hour podcast is up. New episodes will be, well, not up yet, but it'll be up later today on Friday. Check it out. Special tribute to our newest home in Baltimore. We brought in Mel Proctor, longtime Oriole broadcaster. He's called games for the Rangers and the Washington Nationals and even the Clippers and the Washington Bullets back in the day. There was an offensive team called the Bullets, and he called the games. So he'll pop on the Fifth Hour today, so check that out. And thank you. All right, back to it. Let's sneak a call in, then we'll pay off the Who Am I game, and let's go to a man who's enjoying some schadenfreude as the Green Bay Packers lost. Lucky Tony is in the Bay Area. Hello, Lucky Tony. Welcome.
1: Hey, Ben, has there been any news with Benny versus the painting sponsors?
0: Well, no, it's on the radio now. So you want to sponsor? Would you like to sponsor?
1: I'm kind of broke, man. I don't have that. But if Jinx Mays was having a muffin eating contest, why would I be 4-6?
0: I don't know.
1: Because my ears would be pinned back. Thanks, Ben.
0: Here's the Who Am I game. This is where we pretend to be somebody else. Falcons running. Just don't even encourage him. Falcons running back Bijan Robinson joined Jerry Rice, Derrick Henry, and me in a tie for the most primetime games with 200 yards from scrimmage since the 1970 merger. That is the Who Am I game question. What is the answer? And let's see, does anyone know the answer? We go to the great unwashed Johnny Utah, guessed by Mr. Irrigation. That's his answer. Random Ryan says Matt LaFleur's boat. Boogity, boogity, boogity, boogity. Oh, big news. Eileen in San Francisco has been let out of Twitter jail. What a great week for the militia. Jed, who fled, let out of real jail. And Eileen in San Francisco let out of social media jail. O.J. Simpson, guessed by Femi. Alexa Bliss from Just Josh. You know it's Friday if it's Alexa Bliss. Who else do we have? Mac Tonight from Alf, the alien opponent. Lorena, what say you, Lorena?
2: Paul McCartney.
0: No, it's Sean Alexander. Sean Alexander, good player for Seattle back in the day. The great Sean Alexander.
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21: The Atlanta Falcons came ready to play for Thursday Night Football, taking down the Packers at Lambeau 35-14. In his first game back to action, Michael Penix Jr. threw for 256 yards, one touchdown, and one interception. Bijan Robinson had 29 carries for 194 yards and two touchdowns. In baseball, the Brewers secured the number one seed in the National League and reached 100 wins after taking down the Phillies 5-1. The Dodgers secured the number two seed but lost to the Padres 4-2. San Diego punched their ticket to the postseason along with the Chicago Cubs and the Chicago White Sox, while the Rangers and the Astros both won their games, so they're once again tied for the AL West with 3 games left to play. And the Diamondbacks outscored the Rockies 12-8, keeping their slim playoff hopes alive, but the Phillies have a 2-game lead over Arizona for the final wildcard spot in the National League. I'm Monty Bolaños.
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0: 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And a reminder, the Hot Talk does not stop. 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Thank you, thank you, thank you, thank you, thank you.
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1: Ben Maller.
0: All right, let's do it. Here we go. Sports Jeopardy time. We have, let's see, eeny, meeny, miny, moe. We've got Dave in Houston who wants to play. Hello, Dave. Welcome.
6: Ben, you are the last honest fixture in sports radio.
0: Clearly, obviously. Oh, this is formerly known as Transgender Dave.
6: That is correct. Yeah. And the evil ones will try to blot you out, but we will not let them do that.
0: We love you, Dave. You're quite the character. And we have Philip in Southern California. Hello, Philip. Welcome.
7: Hey, Ben. How you doing?
0: What's going on, my man? All right. Yeah, well, you're a regular, too. You've called up and played these games a bunch over the last couple of years.
7: Hey, I wanted to tell you real quick, Ben. I used to live in Montebello, and every time I called you from Montebello, you would always ask me, I think, do I know Rachel, I think, in Montebello, correct?
0: Yes, we loved Rachel. She was a great character in the show.
7: Does she still call?
0: No, she unfortunately passed away a couple years ago, but she was a wonderful fan of the show.
7: Oh, gosh, really? I'm sorry to hear that.
0: Yeah, she was great. We loved her, and she loved the show.
7: Yes, she was.
0: All right, let's play the game here on that note, and in honor of our old friend Rachel in Montebello. The categories are, we have Alumni Association, and we also have Leaderboard. And Dave in Houston, you were on the air first, so which category would you like, Dave?
6: Alumni Association.
0: All right, gentlemen, your name is your buzzer. If you want to answer, you are penalized for incorrect answers. Good luck. I will tell you the name of the player. Tell me the college they went to for $400. Brock Purdy. Brock Purdy.
7: Philip.
0: Yes, Philip?
7: Iowa State?
0: That is correct. Good job by you. Quarterback for the 49ers. Before that, though, he was a three-time All-Big 10, or Big 12 quarterback, rather, at Iowa State, the Cyclones. $600. Here we go. Your name is your buzzer. I will tell you the player. Tell me the college they went to. Tyler Warren, tight end for the Indianapolis Colts. Second year, he won the John Mackey Award in 2024. At which Big Ten college did he go to? Is your buzzer working, Dave?
6: I will say Dave, San Francisco State.
0: Okay, great Big Ten school, San Francisco State. No, that's incorrect. Philip, anything, Philip?
7: Ohio State?
0: No, Penn State. All right.
7: Okay.
0: Tet McMillan, the second-year wide receiver for the Panthers, 2025 Rookie of the Year in the NFL, was drafted eighth overall from this now Big 12 college.
6: Wow. These are too hard.
0: All right. I'm going to end it here. Arizona was who we were looking for. Thank you, guys. It was Arizona.
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26: Thursday night,
2: football saw the Falcons cruise past the Packers 35-14 after a rough start that began with an interception by Michael Penix Jr. But in his first game back, he ended 18 of 25 for 256 yards, a touchdown, and that interception. Bijan Robinson had 29 carries for 194 yards and two touchdowns. Green Bay as a team had a total of 17 rushing yards. In baseball, the Reds beat the Braves 7-6, so the Brewers and Dodgers have secured their spots in the NLDS. Milwaukee also reached 100 wins after taking down the Phillies 5-1. The Padres clinched a playoff spot after defeating the Dodgers 4-2. San Diego also has a one-game lead over the Cubs for the top wildcard spot. Astros had a 7-5 win over the A's. Texas and Houston are once again tied for the AL West with three games left to play. I'm Monty Bolaños.
3: Hello!
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10: Jonas Knox.
25: 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Funny how?
10: Brady Quinn.
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10: College football Hall of Famer LeVar Arrington.
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0: It's almost like they're warming it up to make sure it still works.
1: Right.
0: It's like, oh, yeah. No, yeah. Oh, you guys are here? Oh, wait, let's just film this for a little bit.
2: Right. Oh, I just finished breakfast.
1: I'm telling you. Hey, Brady, do you have a recommendation for a wristband brand that you would go with? I'm going to go Newman. If I could get a Newman and go old school, that's what I'm going to go with.
0: Newman's old school. I think they still make them. They're still out there. I mean, Nike's got some. I'm sure Under Armour does. Adidas. Like, we use a couple for the little eighth grade team I'm helping, and I can't remember what brand it is, but I basically
1: Adams.
0: Walked into Dick's.
1: I'm looking at Adams
0: no,
1: right now.
0: I walked into Dick's Sporting Goods, and I just said, hey, man, I need something with a flap because we're going to be running a lot of plays. So I need like three different, and they had to go in the back and get them.
2: For eighth grade? So,
0: hell yeah, man. We got 50 some plays.
2: Brady Quinn. Quinn needs a plan for
0: hey, man.
2: For comp.
0: We give them. Well, that's how we signal in our plays. We signal in a number. They beat them off.
2: Do they have a speaker in their hat? Does the quarterback have a speaker in his helmet? Oh, all right.
0: No, but you know what? Some of these middle schools, dude, they've got drones. They film practice and games with.
1: No,
0: I swear to you. And it's, by the way, it is awesome. How – maybe every NFL team now is doing this in college team. It is the best view possible. From like a scheme standpoint, to see everything,
2: what's interesting.
0: It's the best.
2: I used to call practices from the top of the bleachers. I wouldn't even be on the field for like team period. I used to go on the top of the bleachers so that I could see if our spacing was good on the field, stuff like that. Like, yeah, I never understood why coaches don't. You know, I think was it Bobby Bowden? Somebody used to go up. And look at the practice from high, like from
1: it was Hugh Freeze like a, in a
2: what
1: hospital
2: was it
1: bed.
2: Called?
0: Oh wow,
1: yeah,
0: wow,
1: that's who was doing it.
0: Well, I think it was Dan Devine in the movie Rudy, is what you're thinking of. Yeah,
2: no, right. There was a real coach that went into like a tower, and watched the practice from a tower.
0: Was it about?
2: I don't think I saw that in a movie. I'm pretty certain that's real life.
0: There's definitely a scene in Rudy.
1: Yeah,
0: but was that Bowden who used to do that?
2: I want to say it was Bobby Bowden. I do. I want to say. Either way, it's such a great vantage point, by the way. So to have drones be able, but in the moment, like to be able to call a play and look at it in the moment and be out, like, you know, DeAnton Lynn, I know I'm making Penn State, but DeAnton Lynn, I was talking to him when I was here for the last home game, and he was like, you know, I'm going to go up in the booth, I'm going to call the games from the booth. That was, you know, da da da. And he was like, man, he was like, I haven't done that, but he was like, I want to get that feel for calling the games from there and see if I feel good about doing it there or should I come back on the field. I know you're detached from the game. But I'll tell you what, when I was coaching for Long Beach Poly, I went into the booth to help AP call the defense. Yeah, the rabbits, baby, the jackrabbits. It is such a different – because it's not people at that point. It's just formations. Yeah. It's totally removed from the humanistic aspect of the game. It's just X's and O's when you're up top. So to be in the eighth grade and have eighth grade drone footage and video, that's kind of OD. That's funny as hell. Yeah.
0: No, it's awesome. Extensive. It's like,
2: y'all better not lose a game, Brady Quinn. That's all. Don't lose a game.
0: They lost last week. I wasn't there last week, obviously.
2: Oh,
0: they lost
2: damn.
0: That game.
2: Oh,
1: all right. Well, but the most important question is, did they cover?
0: Oh, that's a great question. I'm not sure what the line was, Jonas.
1: Well, I'll get on that.
2: Oh, man. Jonas.
1: It's a new frontier for sports, man. I don't know what to tell you.
2: Hey, man, load up the flags, load up the shoulder pads, load up the spikes, everything. Helmets, whatever you need. 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Make sure you get you one.
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1: 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Coming up, top of next hour, a little over 10 minutes from now, everybody's looking for a little bit of a payday in the world of sports. 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
29: 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He's going. The pitch inside. Throw to second. Not in time. 40-40 for Pete Crow Armstrong. Listen to this crowd. Standing ovation at Wrigley for Pete Crow Armstrong. Just one more reason he's going to be the most valuable player in the National League.
1: 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That is history.
30: That's a fine.
1: Just the seventh time in the history of Major League Baseball we've had a 40-40. Pete Crow Armstrong, 45 home runs, 40 stolen bases.
2: Yep.
1: And the Cubs clinch a playoff spot for a second straight year with that big win over the really pesky Miami Marlins. Why should I be fined for pointing out history? What? How's that a fine?
30: You know what? I will. I'll make the exception here because it is history. And I like Pete Crow Armstrong. Okay. And he should win the MVP.
1: Yes, he should.
30: All right.
1: Hey.
30: And I know this is kind of Jonas' segment, so I will give him this leeway. Because here's the truth, LeVar. You and I are both guilty of giving him this opportunity. So it's really on us. It's not on him. You know, if you give him a little bit of a leash, he's going to run with it. He's like a rabid dog. He doesn't know any better. Yeah, he just runs right back to his Chicago sports fan, the Cubs, the Bears. Every time he's going to do it.
1: Thank you, Your
30: Every
1: Honor.
30: Time he's going to do it, LeVar.
1: I appreciate
30: this is not
1: it.
30: On
2: that
30: him.
2: That Monmouth background, on us. You know, home of Wyatt Earp. You know, that's the reason.
30: But it's our fault. We've given him this opportunity to do this.
2: I'm going to start taking Jonas's fines. Since you don't want to give him any... Every single time he's supposed to get a fine, I'm going to start paying to the pot for Jonas's fine.
1: But it's history, Var.
2: Jonas is so,
1: 40 club.
2: I'm going to add $10 to the fine pot because Jonas Knox is being passive aggressive.
1: What do you mean?
2: It's fine. Yeah, there's another 10.
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17: We got a final stanza in Major League Baseball to decide some division winners as well.
18: And this is the Atlanta Falcon team I was pounding the table all summer for right here in this network. So now we see why it is, in fact, quarterback dependent and not independent. It can't be Jack Strand. It can't be Cooper Rush. It's got to be Michael Penix. Boy, he looked the part last night, Jensen. Great show here on this Friday lineup. Lou Finicaro is going to join us. Interesting card out there in Las Vegas this weekend. Nick Whalen's going to join us. Always great to catch up with Nick. Get some of his props that he likes and certainly sides and totals as well in week number three of the NFL season. But let's get back to Lambeau Field. And while it's looking good for Atlanta today, not so much for the Packers. That's where we begin our highlights and headlines.
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18: Jensen gave out the over 18.5 right here behind me at Circa yesterday on this very fine program. They almost got it in the first half. 17 points at halftime. They roll 35 points. Jensen, they had scored 16 points in the first two games combined, the lowest total of anybody by far in the National Football League. And they go in with Michael Penix Jr., and it looked like a completely different football team last night.
17: Yeah, something I had harped on at the beginning of the week. Like, it's different when you get your guy back. It's a different morale, much more juice with this group. And, you know, there's no substitute for game action. I think you kind of saw that the first couple of drives there. Michael Penix Jr. trying to get the timing down, trying to get the cadence, and literally and figuratively get up to speed. But 256 yards through the air, 194 of those to his favorite target in Drake London. Remember, I told you, if you're playing player props, that's the guy to target. There's a big reason why we had him as our captain and MVP in our Bet the Builds. Cash all the tickets, cash them all the time. If you had the over there, bonus points at the end for the total going over as well. But bottom line, completely different. We said it yesterday. Feels like it was the beginning of their season now that they had their number one guy back. So put the first 2 weeks behind you. They get an extra couple of days to marinate on this and feel really good about what they just did. And damn, if you're the Green Bay Packers, they may be the worst team in the National Football League right now. That was atrocious. Their 13-year consecutive home opening winning streak comes to an end. A lot of questions there this morning. Can you imagine being on talk radio hearing what those Packer fans had to say about Matt LaFleur and company?
18: Well, I'm sure they're not very happy today, that's for sure. And again, hopefully everybody, if you're following us all week long, that was some nice tickets to cash yesterday. That over as well was on that over 43. First half plays all cash as well. So it was a beautiful day to be a Falcon backer. But you're right, Jensen, there are a lot of questions about this Packer defense. Micah Parsons, you saw him on the sidelines there yesterday. They're hoping to get him back in a couple weeks. But without Josh Jacobs, there is no semblance of a running game right now. We'll break down this game even more. But they're in a little bit of trouble right now, 1-2 to begin their year. Maybe LaFleur on the hot seat as well. But the Falcons might have saved their season and turned it around. I certainly hope so with the tickets, not just last night, but that I have. I really like this football team when they have the right guy under center. We also know that a lot of these star wide receivers, Jensen, if you're looking for either daily fantasy or certainly props, you better be aware of their injury status, because right now, Puka Nacua, Nico Collins, Zay Flowers, all remain non-participants at practice individually for those teams. So Zay Flowers, of course, they're going to Brazil to take on the Cowboys. Puka and the Rams are going to – big test they have, certainly against the Broncos on the road. And the Texans in an interesting spot against the Colts. Both of those teams 0-2, Jensen. injuries seem to be the prevailing theme here, at least for top wide receivers going into week three.
17: Yeah, also remember that when you look at it, how some of these players are as far as what they mean to the spread, there are a couple that have kind of moved it a little bit. I would keep my eyes too peeled on the Eagles on Monday night. I know there are a couple of guys, Saquon Barkley with that stinger, still limited in practice. Devonta Smith did not practice at all, still dealing with a hamstring issue himself. What I'd tell you, the big three, hamstrings, calves, and groins. Guess what? We got a boatload of hamstring injuries that people are dealing with already. So hopefully, especially in that wide receiver room, you mentioned it, Nico Collins, the Texans offense looks way different without him. That would be a huge loss in a critical AFC South matchup. As you said, 0-2 teams trying to avoid the dreaded 0-3 and a crucial divisional loss. So a lot on the line there for Indianapolis and Houston. And yeah, we'll hope that that Zay Flowers can go, because you want to see as close to full strength down in Rio what that Ravens and Cowboys matchup will look like on Sunday afternoon.
18: And something to keep in mind on, too, for Monday night, because, by the way, Alec Pierce will not be there on the other side here for the Colts in that big-time 0-2 matchup, again, for teams that are really trying to get off the schneid in their division. But for that Monday night matchup, Devonta Smith did not practice with that hamstring. Saquon has still got that stinger, Jensen, so he could be limited. Tyson Bagent remains in concussion protocol, so it really could be Case Keenum. We'll find out. Caleb Williams has not been ruled out for that Monday night game. But, again, I think you were on the under earlier in the week. Boy, you're talking about Devonta Smith and Saquon Barkley, Tyson Bagent, Caleb Williams. That's a lot of star power potentially that can miss that game.
17: No, I already said it, and it bears repeating. I mentioned those players that were already out, and the under was already something I was targeting and had locked in at under 43.5 before, you know, we got to yesterday. So I think it is unique. Case Keenum hasn't played quarterback in a competitive football game at the highest level in multiple years. I don't know how the Bears get it done with a group that is banged up on both sides of the ball. We're going to find out if Ben Johnson is indeed the Wizard of Oz, if he can do it without a quarterback that's been a first-round pick. So a lot on the line there, too. And Philadelphia, I think, is much more motivated now at this point to kind of show their first 2 weeks are not indicative of the club that they believe they have.
18: Yeah, they're going to have to run the football a lot, which Ben Johnson and company can do. They did it to over 300 yards in their week one victory, against Carolina on the road. That might have to be the way it gets done. Four teams got it done yesterday. Cubs, Padres, Guardians, White Sox all clinched these playoff berths here, Jensen. So a lot of bubbly in those locker rooms and clubhouses last night.
17: Still a lot to play for, right? And if we kind of look at where we are now, Philadelphia to clinch a wild card berth, I believe, is still at a magic number of 2. They would need a win and a Diamondback loss here to the San Diego Padres. Much more in Daily Diamond on the race for the AL Central, which Cleveland still leads the Chicago White Sox by 1. The Houston Astros and the Texas Rangers still locked here for a race to the top of an American League West. That Dave, now when you look at where the records are, we still have a chance that we will have a division winner at 500 or worse in the record department. So both those teams tied at 79-80. Houston, by virtue of the tiebreaker, if the playoffs started today, would be your AL West champion. But that is going to be a race to the finish, as we've talked about from the beginning of this week. And a lot still on the line seating-wise for the National League wild card. But you're right. We pretty much have our participants here. The San Diego Padres, they continue to rock and roll, man. It is phenomenal to see what they've done. They would be that top wild card team over the Chicago Cubs if the playoffs started today.
18: Music to my ears. Let's go, Padres. We've got a lot of tickets from a long time ago on that team. So glad I did not give up on them a long time ago. Mets gave up on PCA a while ago and made a trade. And now Mets fans are rueing the day that they made that trade to go get Javier Baez out of Chicago, because he becomes the 7th player in Major League Baseball history to hit 40 home runs and steal 40 bags in a season. He's going to win the MVP in the National League here, Jensen. What do you make of this? Because this is just something you do not see every day in Major League Baseball.
17: Yeah, the icing on the cake for what's going to be the National League Most Valuable Player. An incredible feat, and one that is, you look at the irony of who he was head-to-head with for most of the season, and Shohei Ohtani. Ohtani was the last man to do it there in 2024. So congrats to PCA. Also, quick note, friend of the program, Taylor McGregor, her last day at Marquee Sports was yesterday. Mm-hmm. She is taking on a full-time role at ESPN. It's been great having and Taylor on the program the last month or so. We're looking forward to having her on again, but congrats on a great run there. And the Cubs, man, hey, right now they have to go out west to San Diego as the 5 seed. So this is going to be a great finish into the weekend, Dave. There are still so many seeds up for grabs in both the American League and National League. But I think we're getting pretty close, at least for award season, to knowing who are going to be hoisting those trophies later on in November.
18: Well, if PCA doesn't get this MVP, they're going to have to do a full-fledged investigation after being the seventh player ever to do the 40-40 thing. Hey, President's Cup yesterday. We'll talk a little bit more about this as the show goes on as well. Americans get out on the good foot, 3-2. They win the opening day. The international squad gave a little bit of resistance on this one in day one, but good news for yours truly, that number has gone up. It's ballooning up to 525 here for Team USA. Got it at about $4. So a little bit of equity in there as they get ready for day two. Everybody's going to be out there today, especially the guys that did not play. We'll break that down. We're going to hear from Wyndham Clark, too. Really nice day yesterday out there with Kyle Morikawa. Maybe he wants a little bit more of that Team USA feel from that Chicago crowd. We'll hear from him later on in the show. But Jensen, when we come back, let's talk more about what we saw. And you know, I like to say, yesterday's price is not today's price, and they are certainly different, as I talked about yesterday. If the Falcons could pull this off, we'll discuss those changing numbers when you come back with us right here, Friday edition, VSiN by the Books.
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18: 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Back alongside Jensen Lewis, Dave Ross here with you as we look back already, Jensen, if you can believe it, as the beginning of week number 3 is well underway. And what a performance by the Atlanta Falcons last night, 35-14 over the Green Bay Packers, over being the key word there as it goes over that total of 43. If you had the Falcons money line over $2, if you had them plus the 4.5, you had them first, just cash them all the way you want to cash them, Jensen. A pretty dominant performance here looking back last night. And again, all the difference in the world for the quarterback position, Michael Penix Jr. If you're a Falcon backer today, you got to feel pretty good. I know it's 1 week, but boy, oh boy, what a difference a week makes.
17: Yeah, it does, because you kind of saw everything unlocked, right? And we say it all the time, a quarterback can mean everything for you. And even if Cooper Rush looked somewhat competent, it still wouldn't be anywhere close to right. What we witnessed there last night. I think, and I guess the scary part too, remember we surmised yesterday, would the coaching staff basically tell Michael Penix Jr., under no circumstances are you to break out of the pocket, are you to use your legs? We kind of saw that last night. You could tell there was once or twice where he was like, eh, and then he got the ball out. He was like, oh, I don't want to get in trouble. I want to be okay. And I kind of like that. But also remember, that's a dynamic that in weeks to come,
18: yes,
17: defenses are going to have to respect that. That's only going to augment the stock of Bijan Robinson, who was an absolute one-man wrecking crew last night. Phenomenal individual performance. But that in and of itself is what I think people looked at with Atlanta when this season was getting close to being underway. Once Michael Penix Jr. was back, what would it look like? I think you got a little bit of a window or a look through the window of what this thing could look like moving forward.
18: It's kind of amazing too, Jensen, because that's exactly the right way to look at it, that they were unlocked last night with what their version of a big three would look like, right? If Michael Penix Jr. can be that guy, and again, over 250 passing yards, but really it's Bijan Robinson, 194 yards rushing and a couple touchdowns. And then it's Drake London, 194 yards receiving. You don't see that every day. 194, 194. I mean, that's pretty impressive stuff for both guys to almost get 200 yards individually there. So, yes, it's as simple as taking away one guy. You've got the other one to worry about. And Brian Robinson was pretty good as a 1-2 combo for them. And what I was most encouraged by for Kevin Stefanski and his offense is, again, this is kind of what I thought it could look like at full potential. So they could run the football at will. It did help Michael Penix. Remember, the Packers led this game 7-0. Penix turned it over. Terrible turnover in that first drive. And you're going, oh, no, here we go again. This is going to be a team in shambles. And to give up 7 on the road in Green Bay and then outscore them 35-7 the rest of the way, they're going to have the Saints after a nice 10-day layoff here. We'll find out what the Saints do against the Raiders this week. Carolina's 1-1. Jensen, just like that, They're a half game out of first place. And I mentioned yesterday's price is not today's price. They were $7.50 a day ago to win this division. That's already been shorted almost $2 in the marketplace. So I am already invested. That's why I did not reinvest, but did suggest to people that if you're looking for a spot for a team that might be able to turn the corner, maybe yesterday they took that first big step in realizing what the potential of the offense is. And then defensively, with that, their two best players out there, and they're not going to get one of them back because Walker's done for the year, but you will get Pierce back at some point. I mean, Jets and defensively, they looked really good. They looked good in pass coverage. I know Jordan Love had over 300 yards passing, but a lot of that was garbage time late. Like, there's got to be a lot of signs on both sides of the ball for Falcon backers to feel good about. And conversely, not so much to feel good about if you're a Packer backer.
17: Yeah, let me go on Green Bay because I'm not completely sold on Atlanta. I don't want to be prisoner of the moment, but for a week you feel better about what it could look like. So we'll see what happens. Now that there's tape on Michael Penix Jr., I think that's another issue that Green Bay had to deal with last night. On top of, yes, that offense would not have scored that touchdown, Dave, if not for that huge chunk play down the field. Remember, that was within a foot of if the cornerback ends up getting his head around a little bit earlier, that's an incomplete pass, and you're probably staring down the barrel of that being an even larger deficit. So I want to kind of put that into context as well. I guess now, looking forward, boy, if you're the Packers and you're kind of looking at, well, how do we fix this and what do we do? Because the offense is broken right now. And I know that Al Michaels, Kirk Herbstreit, we're talking a lot about, boy, do they miss Josh Jacobs in the backfield. Dave, I don't know about you, but it's not that quick of a fix that one guy is going to change anything. Remember, we had Mitch Moss talking from Follow the Money a day or two, I believe it was yesterday, and he was already saying on the look-ahead line, how are the Packers favored against Tampa Bay? I mean, you look at today, and it is still Packers -1.5 on the road in Tampa Bay. You couldn't pay me enough money, Dave, to take the Packers right now in Survivor, in a millions contest, and what have you. I couldn't spend a good hard-earned American dollar backing the Packers in any capacity right now. This is an incredible fall from grace from where they are. And the seat all of a sudden got really, really hot from Matt LaFleur after last night. There is no quick fix in what I saw yesterday, and I told you too heading to last night. Boy, those first two, they should be 0-3. Jets gave it away in week two. They should be 0-3. And I tell you, moving forward, this is a team that is it's impossible for me to back at this point.
18: And again, I might not be ready to jump off fully, but I'll get to some of these Green Bay points here in a second. But I do want you to hear from Keyshawn Johnson last night, because this is what Key was saying in the moment, watching this football game right here on our network. And he does have some big time questions for the Green Bay head coach.
4: But a lot of times in these situations, the message gets stale, right? It gets stale. And I've been there before. You know, I had a coach in Coach Tony Dungy that I love to death, but the message got stale. And this is kind of what I'm seeing in Matt LaFleur right now. The message is getting stale. It's to the point where, much like you said, he could potentially be gone midseason, early, the first guy on the chopping block. Tomorrow, Monday morning quarterbacks, everybody on these talk shows and, you know, panels and all these different things, they'll be talking about, is it time to move on from Matt LaFleur? And we're talking about it live here at Circa on VEASAN, that is it going to be time to move on from Matt LaFleur 3 games into the season? And it's certainly looking that way. This, I like to say the seat starts off with the simmer, nice and low. But by the time you get out of this game, it's going to be heavy medium. Not all the way high. It's going to be in between that medium and high where it's not really cranked up, but you can see the flames, and it's the yellow and the orange and the blue, and it's really just, you can see it. It ain't all the way up yet, but it's damn near close.
18: And this is what I like about those conversations with Patrick Maher is Key's been there. He's one at the highest level. So he does know exactly what he's talking about. So he's felt that before, as he mentioned. I thought the illustration with Tony Dungy was a great point. So we're not saying that that's going to be it for Matt LaFleur, first coach fired, that sort of thing. We'll find out. But I do think this mini buy that they have now, and again, they're going to get Micah Parsons back. This has been a different football team dating back to last year. They've won one game without Micah Parsons in the lineup. And that game was last week in a game they trailed by 10 points in the fourth quarter. So it has not looked the same. For our ATS picks, boy, we're off to a great start. The process is really working so much better this year. We are now 8-3 in our ticket here after cashing the Falcons. And Jensen, I was doing some homework on this last night. You do realize that out of our 8 wins that we have so far, we are 3-0 fading the Green Bay Packers. It was my top play in week 1 with Minnesota. We liked the Jets last week, catching 3.5. And we start off Thursday night football fading the Packers. We have gone 3-0 betting against the Green Bay Packers. I don't know if we can keep this going here and if eventually that's going to flip and the number is going to catch up. But we've been ahead of the curve on fading the Packers. And so far, that's cashed every week for us. The other team right now that we're undefeated on, the Saints. We're 2-0 through 2 weeks on the Saints doing our little inventory here. And we are on them again. We'll get the big reveal later on because we did switch some after the numbers changed yesterday. But we're 2-0 on the Saints and 3-0 fading the Packers. 5 of our 8 combined entry wins.
17: Just picking up on what we did last year. Ironically, you mentioned that we didn't play Green Bay at all throughout the 18 weeks last year. Philadelphia and Green Bay were the only two teams we didn't play on last year. We only played the Saints once. We won, went 1-0. We were 2-2 on the Falcons last year. So Kevin Stefanski, 6-0. He's a Thursday night football god. Just bet it, set it, forget it.
18: And we love it, Kevin Stefanski, because now we're 1-0 this week. We're trying to get 5-0. We'll give our full list, and we're going to run that money line marathon with those Falcons. That is next right here on VSiN by the Books.
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18: Gonna have Lou Finicaro on a little bit later on in hour number two, talking all things UFC and some NFL picks. He might even have a teaser selection already. You know, he's already 1-0 so far on the show this year. Giving those out, Nick Whalen's gonna join us in hour number three as well. Always great to catch up with Nick, see what he likes on the football docket this weekend, Jensen. But again, you know, we can't be on the air the whole time, so we try to do our best in our 3 hours to give you everything we got. And we give our ATS leans every Thursday. But we did say yesterday that it's subject to change based on what the final number is going to look like for Circa when Circa puts out their final millions locked in numbers. And because those numbers changed from the time we got off the air, Jensen, in our best roundabout of what we thought those numbers would look like, it did switch some of our selections, two of those selections, to be fully transparent. So everybody, if you're following at home, again, we gave you these last night. Plenty of time to get on the Falcons, plus 4.5, and that did not change. We locked that in, and boom, we are 1-0 to start off the week, 8-3 so far, ATS in the contest. Now, here we go. We did not switch the Dolphins. We did get an extra half point. So, in our favor, plus 11.5 now is what we're getting with the Fightin' Fish, and let's hope there's enough fight to get that one home. I know a lot of people are going to go, huh, how are you guys taking the Dolphins there in 11.5? The numbers lead us to that equation. The Patriots get that extra half point up to 3. It's a flat number of 3, of course. But we're taking the Patriots now plus the 3 against Jacksonville. That was one of the plays I had in my top 10. You had the Saints in yours, and that is laying the 3 against Las Vegas. And you and I, after having our emergency meeting post-show, agreed that that was a good play to add onto our card as well. And again, mentioned we're 2-0 so far with Saints picks so far this year. We were taking points against Detroit, taking points against Baltimore. We're going to lay them this week against Las Vegas. And then there are the Steelers catching the 3.5 against Cincinnati. So, Jensen, those are our adjusted plays. But again, really not a whole lot's changed. We're still laying one. We were laying one with Seattle. That went up to 7.5. And I felt like that might have been too key a number, at least for my money, to get there. And then away the smaller number. So still taking points of 4 and laying one with the Saints. I got to be honest with you. I like that Saints play more and more than I looked at it yesterday.
17: Well, sure. And being at home, right, the Raiders come east. And you know, how good are they? We're going to find out. We have said the Saints deserve to be 2-0 with the way that week one finish happened in overtime. And even the touchdown that was not, that should have been, you know, that one might live in infamy for a while there. We got rid of the Seahawks because it was 7.5 instead of 7. Myself individually, I don't see how Washington is going to be able to stick with it. Reports yesterday, and especially in the afternoon, are that Sam Darnold is on a great track to be able to start on Sunday. So, can understand, you know, where there is some apprehension on your end there. Not a problem. How many times do we see where the half point means a difference? And that's right. An easy thing for people at home. Hey, when it comes down to it, you'd rather take the half then have to lay the half. So we, in a Lewis Ross administration, sometimes we get into that Oval Office. We have differences, but they get resolved for the better of the country and the better of the entry. So I'm kind of emboldened by the Saints here, -3. And it feels like too short of a number anyway from what we've watched the first 2 weeks. So I think we're in good shape. Now, big news from last night, right? Pounded the table all week for Atlanta. Thought they were going to win it outright. Forget the points. They get home. Why was that critical? Well, they were 3-for-3 on the Moneyline entry for Moneyline Marathon. So we now will have upwards of $1,700 to roll over after the Falcons +225 gets home on the week one and the week two rollover. It is now starting to get real. Okay. So big winner there on entry.

0: the Circa Survivor format there, so it's a small plus money that we're in the black there. Jensen was completely different, and I love that we're doing it two different ways. So, yeah, there's some X's that you see up there, but really that first entry is the key now because you've rolled over three dogs in week one, week two, and week three from a $100 entry point to get that over 1,700. So beautiful ROI right now. And again, we do not have to stick to the tenets of the contest, but Jensen is willing to roll this over here, people. And again, Jensen, you don't have to. You can always take your profit whenever you want. So people, that's the reason why we did this. You do not have to keep it rolling, but I think Jensen's got a key eye on some things that might make some financial sense here getting into week four, but we got a long time to go before we make that week four pick. So plenty of time to sit on that beautiful ROI that you've created here with the Moneyline Marathon. Let's get to some of those games. And one of those games, you do have the Ravens in pocket here. We're oppo on this one. I do have the Cowboys here in Rio de Janeiro getting the three. There were some 3.5s earlier in the week, and to grab those, they've been shortened down to 3. Jensen, I think points are coming too. 52.5. I know a lot of people like that play. I do too. The field is a bit concerning because just seeing it, it's hard to know exactly how it's going to play. Doesn't look great if we're being honest, but that's up to 53 at Circa this morning. So hopefully people at least got the better of the number and listened to us all week at the 52.5 spot.
1: Yeah, I it's hard for me to see, and credit where it's due. I mean, you give me Dak and CeeDee Lamb and George Pickens, and George Pickens has yet to really pop off, right? What does he have? 6 catches for 100 yards through 2 games, basically something like that.
0: Quiet.
1: Nine catches for 70. Either way, yeah, it's a little eerie, all right? And this feels like a smash spot for the over because the Baltimore secondary, it's very pedestrian through 2 weeks, okay?
0: Yep.
1: And this will be the best air attack that they've faced thus far. Conversely, when you look at Baltimore and the running attack between Lamar Jackson and Derrick, I told you this yesterday and even early in the week, I am very concerned for Dallas's front. They have been a sieve trying to stop the run. Well, guess what? You're going to get one-way traffic from Derrick Henry coming right up the gut. You're going to get RPO from Lamar Jackson. And I think we'll find out early. It's important to reinforce that field surface. It apparently, Dave, from what I've seen in some of the reports, this has been the heaviest rain season on record this time of year down there in Rio. So the NFL personnel responsible for tending and making sure that the surface is ready and competent, they have had all kinds of issues because they did not anticipate. This is supposed to be a very dry time of the year. So it has been a challenge for them because of how you know soaked everything has been. So we're going to get a pretty good indicator early of surface conditions, what people will do. So I would expect that you're going to see, you know, guys maybe some changing some spikes, you know, after the first couple of drives, trying to get a feel of what they can do and what they can't.
0: You know, we got a great email, and we appreciate everybody that emails us, buythebooks at VSiN.com. And this came from Michael Swafford. Michael, we appreciate you. He was talking about his tickets on the Vikings here, Jensen, very quickly. Remember, they're going down to Tampa Bay to take on a desperate Buccaneers team. And he's got a 2-unit ticket in pocket for the Vikings to have the best record in the NFL through the first 4 games at plus 370. Ooh. Well, here's the good news, Michael. That's a great ticket to be sitting in at plus 370.
1: Yeah.
0: Week 4, just look ahead for a second, is against Miami at home in Minnesota. Mm. So you're going to be a sizable favorite in that with Kyler Murray back. Jensen, dare I advise Michael that he could look back at the Buccaneers side to take some, hey, the Vikings win and you have another ticket oppo on the Buccaneers, kind of protect your investment? Because if they win, the Vikings, they're going to be big favorites to go 4-0 to cash that ticket for him. But if they don't, this would be the stumbling block. Would be this stumbling block, you would think, against Tampa Bay as 1-point favorites on the road.
1: Michael, let it ride. Let it ride. Faith in KOC. Baker and the boys are reeling. Don't cut your legs out, man. Keep running. I say you full steam ahead, man. Vikings, keep going, baby. All you got to do is win. Let's go.
0: Well, I'll say this. I've got some dogs that I like this week. Chihuahuas, as I call them. Little dogs. That might be a game included. We'll discuss next right here at VSiN by the Books.
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21: We continue VSiN by the Books on this Friday morning. I mentioned there might be some panic setting in Green Bay this morning after that 35-14 loss last night. And Matt Carger, he did tweet and he said, panic. It's more than panic. It's just we paid our top quarterback. We paid our quarterback top dollar and he might be a bust. We just traded away picks for Parsons, who's still hurt, and he won't even fix this team. Yeah, I'd say major concerns at Lambeau offices. Matt, I feel your angst in that tweet. And that is the part about Jordan Love where he says we just paid top dollar for him and he might be a bust. I am not willing to go there, Matt. just yet and say that. But the offensive line, Jensen, is a mess right now for Green Bay. And until they can figure out how to fix that, you hope Micah Parsons can improve that defense. There are a lot of questions around Green Bay this morning, and you can understand why off to that 1-2 start. They're not just in Green Bay, Jensen. They're also in L.A. Not so much with the Rams. How about the Bolts? Hashtag bolt up. A lot of questions about Harbs, Herbert. What's going on with the Chargers? And now you're going to Highmark Stadium and arguably the best team in the NFL right now? Jensen, how dare we even entertain the thought of taking the 7 with the Chargers this weekend?
2: You know, we talked about it yesterday on our emergency call about trying to figure it
21: you
2: out.
21: Did.
2: And, you know what? I saw a lot of people say, hey, the Packers were the sharp side yesterday. Oh, my God. That I put the Packers and the Chargers in the same bucket right now. Can you spend hard-earned American currency on Justin Herbert and this team on the road in the Lions' den? The Bills are rolling. This couldn't be a larger gap in the spectrum of where both these teams are headed right now. Davis, I look more at some of the breakdown and where we are just from the spread. I can't advise people to get behind the Chargers. I know what the historical trends tell us about week three. You know, an 0-2 team like the Chargers in this spot, I can't advise it, man. It would be hammer the Bills or pass. And the fact that you still have a flat 7 today, if you like the Bills, take them now. This is going nowhere but north by the time we get to Sunday morning. This is going to 7.5. It might get to 8. I think that just people need to realize, yes, the numbers and the history are what they are, but Dave, you've got to factor in the eye test and what the statistics tell you, okay? That to me is, it needs to be a healthy balance. Trends are your friend. That's a great little way to kind of look at the data, but you have to factor. You must. Watch what you see in real time. So the Bills, it's Bills or pass for me in this matchup.
21: Well, it's funny you say that because for people to unveil behind the curtain for us yesterday, switching some of these ATS plays, this is one that we did consider. And I talked to my brother, Steven. He's in a couple Survivor Leagues. And he was, you know, I kept saying, boy, I'm a little hesitant. He's like, why are you hesitant on the Bills? And I'm like, well, because the numbers show me that it should be a play in the Chargers. And you and I talked about this. And then at the end of the day, what did we say? I just don't want to get in front of this Buffalo Bills train right now. I just don't. So, again, we understand that it's that ultimate hold-your-nose spot, that the numbers should favor the Chargers here, especially if you can get to that 7.5. And Jensen's right. If you want to back the Chargers, just wait, because this thing should go up, we would believe, before kickoff, okay? So just wait, and if you really like that side, take that 7.5. I cannot play this game, but it would be the same equation. It would be Buffalo or pass for me at this juncture. And I hope I'm wrong, because I want the Chargers to get back in this fight. I have some tickets on them, and it's gone terribly south to begin this year at 0-2. I just don't know how they turn this around, that offensive line, against this Buffalo Bills team right now. So they're going to have to score 30. Can they do that? They've been one of the lowest scoring teams so far to begin the year. Patriots and Jaguars, this is an interesting game. We'll talk about this with Nick Whalen a little bit later. He really has a good pulse on this Jaguars team. You know, the Patriots became a contest play for us at +3. We know A.J. Brown's going to be out for quite some time. So this is going to be life without A.J. Brown offensively. Mm-hmm. And it was not great against the Steelers last week, but it was good enough. And the defensive score was really important. But it's that defense, Jensen, that I'm getting at here and why I like the Patriots in this spot. They did play pretty good defense against the Seahawks. I know it was Drew Lock. They had a 10-0 lead. They didn't hold it. But I felt like that was more their offense could do nothing. Yeah, the offense was challenged, but their defense was really good again against the Steelers. So that constant of the defense, and we saw what happened with Jacksonville and Denver last week against a defense in Denver that looked terrible in week one and looked so much better in week two. To me, Jensen, this is a play in the Patriot defense and Mike Vrabel getting that 3.
2: This is going to, to me, this is the biggest sweat of the week for us. And I'm interested on, which Jaguar team do we see here in week three? Is it the one that looked like a well-oiled machine offensively against, you know, let's be honest, it's a bad Browns team. Or the team last week that up against an elite unit in Denver really showed some inaccuracies or inadequacies of being able to execute in big spots. Patriots are 5-0 as road dogs, their last five on the road, covering the number. Different way that they're going to have to operate. Like, I wonder if this, Dave, is playing keep away, where it's Ramondre Stevenson, it's Travion Henderson, it's Drake May having to maybe use his legs to move the chains. This feels like a time of possession game, where if the Patriots play keep away from Jacksonville, does Jacksonville have enough time and or enough possessions to be able to get this one across the line? Boy, does this feel like the under is the right way to go? I mean, you can't see a blowout on either side, 23-20, and I know that's a push if that's the Jags getting it done. Oof, coin flip game. And I think we're on the right side as far as the million selection for the reasons we've given. But let's hope that Drake May takes care of the football. Four picks, man. He has got to be mindful about where he puts the ball in close windows.
3: He's been very turnover prone so far this year. They're almost, in a way, lucky to be 1-1, because the Steelers, if they had any pulse on offense last week, they could have hung around that game. A game I really wanted to advocate for, and I'll get to my Chihuahua plays here, my small dogs that I like later on in the program, but in a contest, and I'm giving up some of my contest strategy, people, you can adhere to it or you don't have to, but games inside of two, especially if I'm catching points, I don't find a whole lot of value in that. And this is one of those that had the number stayed at 2.5, which is where it was, I really like the Colts. And you remember in our show yesterday, I gave that out, the Colts +2.5, but that dipped down to 1.5. And that point move going against what we could have had ATS-wise for millions, it got me off the game. I do like the Colts a lot in this spot. And by the way, whoever the loser is of this game between Houston and Indianapolis, Jensen, I'm not ready to write off at 0-3. Texans were 0-3 last year as well, and we saw what they turned around and did. I think both these teams are a little bit better than what they've shown so far with these 0-2 starts.
2: Yeah, I told you I thought Indianapolis should have beat Kansas City. And it's a big reason totally. I still can't buy Kansas City at this point. Indianapolis, listen, I've been to that stadium, you know, when the team is really rolling. I've been there when they stink. This is a fan base that is going to want some answers quickly here. And you may be catching the Texans at the perfect time. I don't think Nico Collins is going to go this week again. And Dave, we look at the Patriots, we look at the Texans in similar vein. You take away the number one target, God, do they look completely different. And so where do I get efficiency from C.J. Stroud? I would have liked the Colts at 2.5. But
3: exactly.
2: Houston without Nico, like, oh, my God, this is a full stay away for me. Like, I'll just watch. but this feels like this is another under. Like, it's a 17-14, 20-17, just two offenses. I mean, Indianapolis against that defense, what the hell are they going to do? They're going to take away Jonathan Taylor. They're going to force Daniel Jones to beat you through the air. This is first team to 20 wins this game.
3: And no Alec Pierce on the other side for Indianapolis as well. So both wide receiver ones out for this one, potentially, looks like. We'll find out about Nico Collins, but we know that Alec Pierce won't be going. Bengals against the Steelers, and I mentioned this last week, my platoon game. I got a bad feeling about this one. And that was kind of the Ravens that I gave out last week with that platoon feeling. And I look at the Bengals here, 2-0, feeling good. Al Golden's got the defense fixed. Well, you know, they didn't look great last week in that win. Yes, it's a nice – anytime you get a win in the NFL on the road, it always looks semi-good. But, Jensen, I got a feeling Joe Burrow likes to turn it over to the guys in silver and black here, in black and yellow. And I wonder if he turns it over here, the Steelers might be live to win the game, let alone cover the 3.5.
2: Originally had Cincinnati for my Moneyline Marathon. Tricky spot here. We're going to sweat. I thought, you know, the Patriots or the sweat Steelers might be the sweat for us here for millions coming up this weekend.
3: Shoot, I sweat them all. When the Packers scored late to make it a 13-point game, I was like, don't blow this, Atlanta. We need this thing, even with the 4.5. It's always a sweat with ATS. Can't wait. All right, we're going to come back. Lou Fittacaro is going to join us in the next hour talking UFC, NFL, and beyond. It's all straight ahead, VSiN by the Books.
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2: Top of
21: of the hour. It is VSIN by the books. I am Dave Ross right here at the Men Gaming Hall, Franklin, Kentucky, in our VSIN studios overlooking beautiful Circus Sports behind me. Our closer, Jensen Lewis, in Cleveland, Ohio. And we're going to talk some playoff baseball here a little bit. We're going to talk some UFC as well with Lou Finocchiaro and also a lot of football. But Jensen, a shock to some, not to you and I last night. The Dirty Birds get it done. That's where we begin our highlights and headlines.
36: Help your bottom line with today's highlights and headlines.
21: What a difference a quarterback makes. You got the very talented wide receiver Drake London involved. And oh, yeah, some guy named Bijan Robinson had a night, too, 194 yards, two touchdowns. All Atlanta all the time. They trailed 7-0, and I got a little nervy at that point. And then here they come, Jensen, flying past Green Bay, 35-14. We loved them in our ATS Millions plays. You loved them outright here on the money line. Cash all those Dirty Bird tickets.
2: Yeah, phenomenal. And a great start to week three here. Again, the handicap going back to different when you have your guy back. And Michael Penix Jr., I thought would bring a bit of juice that I'm sorry to say, Cooper Rush, Jack Strand, you just never will. It is what it is.
21: No.
2: And to unlock Drake London, that connection in their early 10 years has been really seamless. I mean, almost 200 yards receiving. Bijan Robinson doing what he does. And now it's kind of set up. Atlanta can have an opportunity to get right back into the fight, a crucial Monday Night Football matchup in the division. You got a chance to come level at 2-2, but more importantly, 1-1 in what looks to be a crowded NFC South if the opportunity presents itself. So their quote-unquote season opener, in my eyes, happened yesterday, 1-0 on their quote-unquote new season here in the ATL.
21: Yeah, that really revives some things for yours truly. Again, nice cashes last night, but really in the futures market for me, very excited about what we saw, and this is why I like this team with Michael Penix at the helm. You just did not get to see that, and there were some jokes going around social media. Hey, the preseason is finally over. Let's play some football, and they finally did last night. We'll talk more about the Packers. Not so good on their side now, dipping to 1-2 and what looks like another talented rest of the group in that North Division. So it could get a little bit dicey for Green Bay going forward. It's always dicey with injuries, but boy, week three coming into them, you look at some of these star receivers, Puka Nacua, Nico Collins, Zay Flowers, all non-participants. You've got guys like Devonta Smith. You got Saquon Barkley from the running back room as well for the Eagles on Monday night. Just a lot of high-profile players that I know these teams are hoping they're going to be able to play, but sometimes these are the triggers, right? When you don't see them practice this late in the week, that normally does not bode well for their availability.
2: All right, so if we look at kind of where things are in the moment, we still have that crucial day today about participants limited, if at all. We'll have a watchful eye on some of these receivers for sure. Of course, the thought comes about Nico Collins and how different the Texans are without him. Say Flowers, you know, with where they're going to be in Brazil. I know both teams left yesterday. Going to be fascinated to see, you know, what happens in not only the walkthroughs today, but also kind of where, you know, Puka Nacua is too. They were, at least the reports, Dave, were not positive about the progression of the rehab of this injury. It's still 2.5 there for a big Sunday Night Football match at Mile High. And you would think if you're Matt Stafford, boy, love to have that safety net of getting that additional weapon in Puka Nacua back. But I think that we're in for an interesting injury report later on this afternoon once practice ends up finishing for a lot of these teams.
21: Yeah, in full transparency, in a Lewis Ross administration, we talked about that game briefly last night on the phone trying to figure out our new ATS plays, and we stayed away from that Rams and Broncos game. I don't have a good feel for that. No tickets on that game as of yet. As you mentioned, 2.5 right now for the Rams, and it looks like no Puka Nacua again. Look pretty good, but the Giants are not the Broncos. Cubs, Padres, Guardians, Sox. Yeah, the Southsiders. How about that? Got the Northsiders and the Southsiders both punching those tickets. San Diego's just been on fire, and those Guardians in Cleveland, Jensen, they got to be pretty happy. Overall, we'll find out what the rest of the year looks like, but to be able to get back to the postseason with this team, pretty impressive stuff for these four groups that are into the second season.
2: Yeah, congratulations. A couple of teams, especially in Chicago, there that now the Windy City World Series is an actual possibility. We were not looking at that at the beginning of this season, Dave. Of course, the White Sox, they were upwards of 30-1 to win the American League Central. Still alive here as we begin the final series of the regular season. They've got a chance still to run down the Cleveland Guardians, who clinched their spot yesterday. The Padres just keep on winning. And right now, the Padres would be that top wild card seed if the playoffs were to begin today. But I think the big story, obviously, this long shot, the White Sox turnaround from last year to this year. I pegged them this year, Dave. I felt they would be markedly improved. I don't know if I was as brave as some to see it in May and say, not only take a shot on them for the Central, but hey, the White Sox are going to be playing postseason baseball for the first time in a long time.
21: This is very fun. Brooke Fletcher, I was doing some in the clubhouse and in the dugout interviews after the Sox did clinch a playoff spot. So we know that sometimes there can be a language barrier sometimes with some players out there. How about this from Munetaka Murakami after the game with Brooke Fletcher?
0: Mune, your first clubhouse celebration, rated on a scale of 1 to 10. How's it going so far?
1: 初めてのクラブハウスのセレブレーション 1 から 10 です。大満の気持ちいかがですか?
4: 100! No, 10! 100! Yeah!
0: How many champagne bottles have you opened so far?
1: 3番ボード何本開けましたか?
4: 100!
0: Just what does it mean just to be able to celebrate it with this team?
1: こうやってみんなチームメイトと一緒にお祝いできる気持ちはいかがですか?
4: I'm Japanese!
2: Oh, it's so good.
21: I don't know. Maybe soundbite of the year, man. Right there from Mooney. I am Japanese. I don't know. The 100 sent me, Jensen. This is a player, right? That's the fun stuff. And after a long season, it's not even over yet. But to get that release, have that fun, get to the postseason, you can sense it from that White Sox squad how important this really is.
2: The first thing that came to mind was Will Ferrell in Old School. Just when it hits your lips. I mean, this is so good. This team faced some serious adversity and had to learn how to pick themselves up. And Munetaka Murakami went through a big-time slump here second half of the season, but he's kind of righted the ship a little bit. They obviously will need him. But, Dave, that is the single signing this offseason that has potentially not only turned the franchise around, but will now attract other high-profile Japanese players to want to come play there. Remember, this was the big pitch when Shohei Ohtani established the Dodgers as kind of that hub in the present day. It was Ichiro Suzuki, you know, for the Seattle Mariners way back when. You obviously know from being in New York, Hideki Matsui there for the New York Yankees. Obviously understanding how the players from Japan have impacted our game both past and present. He has single-handedly put this team back on the map, and they will be a contender moving forward, and obviously we'll have a lot to say about that here in October this year.
21: PCA, a piece of baseball history, seventh player to go 40-40 here with that 40th stolen base last night here, Jensen. And Southsiders are celebrating. They're having fun. So are the Northsiders. I thought the ovation he got for that accomplishment was rather spectacular as well.
2: I don't know what the final margin is going to be now for him winning the most valuable player, but I hope it's sizable. And I realize that if Shohei Ohtani had stayed healthy, Shohei Ohtani was on a historic streak, Dave, as a pitcher. Remember his first half. So let's not lose sight of that. You had said early in the year, might behoove people to get some shares of Ohtani for the National League. So I imagine the opportunity for Ohtani to win both the awards in the same year. But for P. Crow Armstrong to do something that only six players prior to him have accomplished and to do it at the position, the first center fielder to be able to do that is really rare air. So congrats on a great regular season. They have questions to answer in the postseason. We'll dive into that next week, Dave, to see once those seedings and those matchups are cemented after Sunday afternoon is done. He is as big a reason why they're in this thing. When we look at the spirit of the award, most valuable player, you take PCA off the Cubs, I don't think they're finding their way to the postseason without him.
21: Let's stay with the Chicago theme here. Northside, Southside, just about 20 minutes away. Medina is where they're playing the President's Cup. So Chicago, a very busy place this weekend. And Team USA gets off on the good foot. 3-2 lead here over the Internationals. Wyndham Clark and Kyle Morikawa, very impressive pairing yesterday. Get a full point for Team USA. But Wyndham, who, by the way, speaks his mind, we know that for good or for bad, had this to say about the Chicago crowd.
3: The momentum was on our side early. You know, I do want, and these guys are going to laugh, but it was kind of dead out there. I felt like the momentum could have been better, to be honest, because we weren't really feeling the fans, I think, as much as normal. And there was a few shots. I mean, Colin hit a 5-wood on, 11 to like 10 feet, and we didn't even know if it was on the green because no one clapped. So it was a little surprising, you know, and we'd make some big putts. So I'm saying this more as a challenge that hopefully tomorrow on the weekend, the fans are out there really rooting us on. And regardless of what happens, we have the momentum.
21: I know that that stuff kind of makes people bristle. By the way, the opening ceremonies were fantastic. Bill Murray was out there, honorary Chicagoan, of course. But Jensen, hey, USA, we need you to show up. I know you're on the south side and north side watching baseball. We need you to get over here and watch some golf as well.
2: Schedule it a different part of the year, and maybe people will show up there, Bryce, Wyndham. It is what it is.
21: I like that he said it as a challenge, though, to the Chicagoans. Come on out here and support your red, white, and blue. By the way, I have with my money. When we come back, Lou Fitticaro is going to join the program here in a little bit and talk much more NFL as well as a pretty intriguing fight card. That's all straight ahead right here, VSiN by the Books.
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21: We are back, VSiN by the Books, on this Friday morning. We always look forward to our conversations with the great Lou Finocchiaro. He does a great job as a betting analyst here on the network. Check him out. He's the host of the Bout Business and the Sneak Teep podcast. Give him a follow on X as we do at GamLou. And kind enough to join us this morning here from Arizona on the Progressive Guest Line. Good Friday morning to you, sir. Before we get into this UFC card, and I do think there's some good actionable spots that we have out there. I believe you're already off on the good foot with us. You were on fire last year with the teaser plays that you would give in the NFL. How are you faring so far this year? And do you have another one that you'd like to submit for the people today?
6: Well, first of all, guys, thanks for having me on. You're having a great show, as always, this morning. The teaser thing. It took us a little while to catch equilibrium in order to be able to now find our three team 10-pointers, and we can get those in faraway places minus 130, and that'll be acceptable. Last week, I dished a two-team 6-point, and that one was successful. This week, and I'm going to call a flag on myself, I did not get this two-team 6.5-point minus 120 teaser to Joe Friso early in the week. I did release it to clients. I'll share it here, but the numbers are gone. So we'll just glance over it quickly. Indy was 3 early in the week. On Monday, we took a 6.5-point, took them to 9.5, and then spun it down to Rio, or where is it's Rio.
21: You're right.
6: We took Baltimore across 0 and took them to plus 3.5. And I know people really raise an eyebrow at crossing 0 with teasers, but I've talked to plenty of people that would reassure me that going from 3 to 3.5 in a spot like this can make some sense. That's this week's teaser. If you want to still use the Colts, you can. You're just not getting that number. And I'm not that guy that says I got to get a plus 500 and you guys have to live with plus 300. So I just want to disclose that's what it is. Monday or Tuesday morning, Joe Friso will get the release for next week and we'll publicize it on the webpage.
2: I love to see it, Lou. It's why you're an esteemed cabinet member of the Lewis Ross administration. Transparency is something that we pride ourselves on every single day. Okay, you were transparent with us during the break that there were a couple of fights on this main card that you just were like, hey, hands in the air. It's not something I want to approach. Can you make light of what those are and why these are kind of instances or examples where in the handicap, there may not be a handicap to be made?
6: Yeah, and this is a simple one, Jensen. It's because I have to get a fighter into the UFC in order for me to put them in my database and then start to research them. So both of these fights are tough finals. So neither of the four are in the UFC. Once they do win their fights and get into the UFC, I will begin to track them. That doesn't necessarily mean that I'm able to bet them yet because I haven't really watched how they compete against other UFC caliber fighters. And when I say UFC caliber with the quotes, the dilution of the rank and file of the UFC is nauseating, but it is what it is, and there's the answer, and that's a great question.
21: That main event, it's kind of bizarre to see where the numbers are going. Raul Rosas Jr. is still a sizable favorite, but it's coming down, Lou, and Hione Barcelos is starting to take some money here on the dog. And what's interesting about this, and you know this in our conversations on First Strike that go back now, 5 years, Lou, that we've been talking about this on different shows here in the network, that normally you don't want to back the older fighter, the 39-year-old against the up-and-comer in Raul Rosas Jr. in a main event, potentially 5-round fight. And that the cardio you would think would go to the young kid in his early 20s, but Lou, that might not be the case here in this main event. Do you see it correlated that if it's Rosas Jr., it's early, and if it's Barcelos, it might be later?
6: I do not see that. I see Rosas as the grappler wrestler and the younger man that's going to have the cardio later. And I think that if it was early, it would lean to Barcelos, who's the much more fluent striker. And I think that Barcelos needs to try and make an effort to keep this fight on the feet where he can use his footwork and expose the younger wrestling-based fighter. Rosas has one goal in mind, and that's to clasp, push against the fence, and then he wants to see how he can do against Gaoni on the ground. And I'm interested to see how that goes as well. I've done a really, really good job this year of laying off the older fighter. It cost me last week because I was crying for Pitbull Friere because he got into the UFC so late. And look at what a great performance he put out there. I have an emotional problem with the Rosas family. I'm close to the MMA lab here. They didn't treat the lab very well when they were here. And so I may have too much emotion in this fight to give you because I don't want Rosas to win. I'll be pulling for Barcelos here, but I don't have a position on this fight. And it's mainly because of the 19-year age difference.
2: Yeah. Lou, when you look at this main card too, and I know I've asked you in the past, I'm always intrigued by, you know, the coin flip ones, if we will, the short favorites, the short dogs. Is there a spot again here on this main card that maybe a short dog is live in your eyes?
6: Well, I'm looking at the straddle here that you're showing between Aylin Perez and Norma Dumont. I would tell you that if you're looking at that straddle, shop elsewhere, because you can get Dumont a little better price than that. These two women are junkyard dogs. They don't like each other at all. This is a hatred fight. And I think Dumont is well prepared to compete in this fight against Perez. This is a fight that's lined 2.5 over like a million. And for that reason, Dumont plus 3.5 minus 2.25. That's where I want to go with this, but I don't like playing favorites like that. So I'll take it down the card, and I'm going to take Montel Jackson, who fights Ricky Simon. Montel Jackson minus 218, teamed to Dumont plus 3.5 minus 225. That's a plus 110 proposition. My one unit will earn me more than the one unit invested if I can get those two fighters to realize success.
21: This is something Rob Moreno and I talked about here in this co-main event with Norma Dumont taking on Aylin Perez, as you mentioned here, Lou. And that total, it just jumps off the page, right? 2.5, it's minus 540 to the over. Okay, well, what, only one finish, I believe, for Aylin Perez, and Norma really doesn't stop anybody. But you mentioned that bad blood. And again, something we were discussing, and it feels like even in the lighter weight classes now in women's MMA, you're seeing more finishes. You're seeing more violence, if you will, and you're not seeing these all the way play out to the cards. With that bad blood in mind, do you see any opportunity for a stoppage one way or the other coming inside of 2.5 rounds?
6: I think it's remote. And the reason I think we're seeing more finishes in some of these underweight cards is the wide disparity in talent between these fighters. When you got a guy that's minus 500 facing a guy that's plus 380 or some foolishness like that. These two women are legitimate top five in the division, top 10 in the division. They're going to go after it. And I see a tough competitive fight that you can flip a coin at the end and hope you land on the right side.
2: All right, Lou, last one from me. Anywhere on the preliminary card that might stand out to you? I know there's been times where you stayed away, but any actionable or leverage points you see there?
6: Thank you so much, Jensen. You lead me right into this Rodolfo Bellotto and Christian Edwards fight. Bellotto has to travel in from Brazil. He's a grappler. He's all swole up. So after about 4 minutes of fight time, he slows down to evolutionary pace. Christian Edwards is raw. He's from Oklahoma. He's a poop kicking cowboy, but he's going to come in with a height advantage, a reach advantage. He's a lefty, and he's ready to rock and roll. There's a good underdog for you. Christian Edwards currently, where are we seeing him? Plus 145 or so. Yeah. Shop around. But that's a good price on a live underdog.
21: And again, you're going to look to Elvis Breiner, too, possibly as a small dog, almost a pick and fight against Josiah Harrell. I like that side as well. You know, he can be very explosive at times. Do you like that price point here? Plus $1.02 is what I'm seeing here on a Friday morning.
6: I believe when I released this on the digital, Brenner was closer to 130 or 135. So we've seen some money come his way. I agree with that. This will be the fight that is probably the most competitive and violent on the whole card. I would encourage people not to miss this fight. It's going to be a banger. Carroll has talent. He's just very inexperienced in the UFC.
21: I will not be missing that fight. That is for sure. Very quickly here, tell people about the Bout Business and the Sneak Teep podcast.
6: Early Look at the Lines is the Sneak Teep podcast. It breaks on Sundays when your football games are going on. And then on Friday, today after the weigh-ins, the Bout Business podcast will have all my final releases. Again, I appreciate you guys having me on. It's a great time of the year. Keep kicking rear end. You guys have a great show.
21: And I always get a text from mom and dad. They love you, Lou, watching back home in Virginia Beach. We're back talking more NFL next right here.
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21: Twenty-five handicappers are going head-to-head all season long in the Circuit Friday Football Invitationals live every Friday. 7 to 10 p.m. Eastern. 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And never miss a single play from these sharp minds. Jensen, we were told by Matt Yemes, we are not eligible as employees here at VSiN. So the host, we cannot play. 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
21: You had a great money line cash last night with the Falcons. I really hope you cash another ticket on Sunday. This is a game, and I know nobody's going to care about this game except for maybe people in New York, New Jersey, and Tennessee. But it is the Titans going up to take on the Giants. The Titans are awful. They're 0-2. Their season's already over. And now the Giants, without Jackson Dart, might miss the entirety of the regular season. Their season's over. They're 1-1. But those are both fallacies right now. This is the ultimate week-to-week league. There's nothing quite like it in sports. And you just saw it with the Falcons last night. Titans, this was as high as 6.5. And then after the Jackson Dart injury, it plummeted like a stock. And now it goes inside of 3 down to 2.5, Jensen. I don't know if it'll touch back up to 3. But my goodness, how much is Jackson Dart worth to a line? So far, Jensen, 4 points in the betting market.
2: Yeah, not a surprise. And there's no way this thing's going anywhere close to 3 again. The Titans are winning this game outright. This is a classic spot where you don't have an ability at the quarterback position to be effective. And I will take the eye test on what I watch. Mike Palm sort of alluded to it yesterday. I will echo his sentiments. Jameis Winston looks like a shell of what he's been in the past. I don't know what I saw outside of that looked awful, that looked old, and it looked like Peyton Manning reincarnated because there was no arm strength for Jameis Winston to get the ball down the field to be able to fit it in to guys. And I think that's going to rue the day if he tries to do it again against a Titans team that's going to have some desperation to him. They were that close to knocking off the Philadelphia Eagles at home. Should they have done it? Yes. Did it happen? No. But I think Robert Saleh has got a scheme that is going to create problems for Jameis Winston, and that pass rush is going to get home. The other side of this coin is it's the Brian Daboll revenge angle. Don't think for a moment that he doesn't want Cam Ward and that offense to go lay the wood to that Giants defense. There's going to be a little hangover effect. You don't lose the face of your franchise, Dave, and not have some residual there. I got the Titans at +6.5. I know that's gone, but I would even if Jackson Dart was in there, I think there are some issues that still the Giants have to address here. So I'm glad for where the handicap is. Mentioned I've put them in the Moneyline Marathon now. Dave, this Moneyline is down from $1.30 to $1.17 in some places already this morning. So it is nothing but people backing the Titans. And I'll give you the other part of this bet. On the Moneyline, 64% of bets, 60% of money. Yet this price continues to move in favor of the Titans. It is an incredible spot here. And especially if you want to take a chance in Survivor, you're going to have to at some point. I'd be very intrigued to see if you could slip the Titans through here against the Giants in a very wounded duck scenario with where this offense is right now.
21: I've been burned on that revenge angle, Robert Saleh, week one against the Jets. I like it. I hear it. And it is true. And that's exactly what Brian Daboll wants to do. I'm just nervy about how much of the Titans are taking.

0: Seattle defense to be able to score, forget it. It's not happening. The under is probably a good spot to look at here. And even if you're a little wary of the overall total, I think you go to a Commanders team total under. This defense is going to continue to absolutely make life miserable for opposing quarterbacks. The front seven is going to get home. Still no Laremy Tunsil. This is a no-brainer. Don't overthink it. Seahawks by double digits there on Sunday afternoon.
1: Jets and Lions, and we're going to be opposite on this one, that's for sure. I know you like the Jets possibly, and I believe you have them straight up to win this game. What do you like about the Jets on the road against the Motor City Kitties?
0: Yeah, I think Aaron Glenn, speak of a revenge angle, Aaron Glenn going back against Dan Campbell. Correct me if I'm wrong, Dan Campbell, since he's not had Ben Johnson, is underwater as a head coach, and this offense has plenty of injury issues to deal with too. The back end of the Lions secondary, we'll see what they do. But I am all over the Jets here. I've got them on the money line. I think they have a lot of issues for Detroit to have to contend with. As long as Geno Smith continues to take care of the football, I think this is an offense that feels a little more emboldened about what they can and can't do. The defense has been stifling in the first couple of weeks. I think they can really create issues for Jared Goff. I think they're going to try and take away Amon-Ra St. Brown from down the field. Jahmyr Gibbs is going to get his. This feels like Ben don't break, right? He's going to get his. So you want to do whatever you want, between the 20s, fine. You get in the red zone, you lock it down, short field, force Detroit to have to settle for threes. I think the Jets keep this close all the way to the end. They find a way to get it done and upset Detroit in Motown.
1: We're on opposite sides here. I love the Lions in this spot, laying the 6.5. I think this is a really cheap price to pay on the Lions here. I think their offense is going to be able to get right in this spot. And by the way, it wasn't too shabby against the Bills. They just couldn't stop them. This is not the Buffalo Bills offense coming into Detroit. I really like the Detroit side here, laying that 6.5. Raiders, Saints, we align on this one, Jensen. We both like the Saints laying the 3. Hey, Raiders, great start to the season, 2-0, but I wonder if water starts to find its level here. And I think the Saints are one of the better 1-1 teams out there so far this year.
0: So one of the trends, and take it for what it's worth, in week 3, the last 9 years, and the Raiders are 0-9 ATS. So for whatever that's worth for you, we've watched the eye test. I was on the Raiders last week against a decrepit Los Angeles Charger team. We get that money line home. I'm with you on does water meet its level, but I think it's more the matchup where Tyler Shuck and company can do a little bit more. And I think that the Chargers being so discombobulated was really a challenge that the Raiders didn't have to adjust for. They're going to have to adjust for a Saints offense that feels like they can do a lot of different things. I don't know if this Raiders defense has enough to stop them. Big reason why we jumped on the Saints -3 for the contest play. I think they win this by 7 or more.
1: Look at the ATS records for these teams combined 4-0 so far. So something's got to give there as well. Now, look, it could land 3 and then it could be 2-0-1 each way. But we're both on the Saints here in that matchup. And I'll say this again. For those just waking up this morning with Atlanta's victory yesterday, that puts us at 8-3 in our ATS plays so far this year. And 3-0 betting against the Packers and 2-0 betting on the Saints with a chance to go 3-0. So we've been kind of fading one team, riding another. And so far that's working out very, very well for us. When we come back, dare I say, is there a winning streak about to be born in Cleveland, Ohio? We'll break down that game. Also, the Chiefs and the Dolphins, the Cardinals and the Niners. We'll discuss it all right here. Beeson by the books.
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16: 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Nick Whalen is going to join the program in the very next hour. Get his thoughts on NFL week number 3 and beyond. But Browns have something to do that they don't do a whole lot. And that start a real winning streak here. After winning last week, shocked many out there. Didn't shock me. I had them plus the 8.5 against Tampa Bay. They are a home dog again against Carolina this week, Jensen Lewis. What are the people in Cleveland saying about this iteration of the Browns?
2: Nothing, because they're delusional if they think that the winning streak is happening against a Carolina team that, as long as Jalen Coker is a go, then I don't think Cleveland has enough to really be able to keep pace here. I would lay the 2.5. I'd feel comfortable realizing that what you saw last week is not something that's going to be a common occurrence. This number I know has come down from 3 to 2.5. That doesn't spook me. But I would say that the Panthers, if you don't want the spread, no big deal. Lay the money line, feel confident about it. Carolina beats the Browns in their home opener at First Energy Stadium on Sunday.
16: Did you say that they're not saying anything about the Browns? That almost seems impossible, Jensen.
2: Okay, that's I didn't know if I generated enough sarcasm in that. Yeah, we have a playoff baseball team here, and all anyone can talk about is, oh, what's the reception at the show? He went 1-1. Oh, we thought it was going to be a show. Oh, who's booing him? Who's not? You know what? Nick Chubb's signing a contract today, one-day deal to be able to retire. You know, everyone's going to be cheering for Nick Chubb, and Deshaun Watson's going to think everyone's cheering for him. Sorry, dude. Sorry, it's one of those things. Being a Browns fan, Dave, there's nothing like it, I'll tell you that.
16: It shows you football is just king in this country, man. It is amazing the chatter we get. Maybe not as much chatter in Miami and South Beach these days. There are other things to do down there as long as you get good weather. Here come the Chiefs. Double-digit favorites on the road here. They're 11-point favorites today. We got a little bit of the better of the number here on the Fish. Jensen, historically, this has not been a good spot for Patrick Mahomes and the Chiefs on the road.
2: Yeah, covering wise, it's not.
16: Right.
2: And I think that's why we looked at the backdoor possibilities here in our Circa Million spot. And we do get the extra half point, which we appreciate. So it's an 11.5 contest play. Here's the rub. All right. So there's going to be, I don't know how high the percentage is going to be. It's going to be a lot of people that are going to use the Chiefs in Survivor here, Dave. But if I'm looking at the map, would you rather play the Chiefs here, first true road game, or would you rather save them potentially for next week when it's a divisional game, albeit the Raiders do play the Chiefs tough. Doesn't matter where, doesn't matter when. That's always a tricky divisional matchup. And remember, if you're in Circa Survivor, you have the also, if you get that far, you get to save the Chiefs for potentially Christmas. So that's something to factor in mind as well.
16: Yep.
2: I think that there is a uniqueness to this part of the year in Miami. Trust me, Michelle and I have been down there. Ironically, you talk about the Browns. We went down there. We did the early trip a couple of years ago when the Browns played the Dolphins. We forgot to get seats on the Dolphins side. So we were in the luxury, level. Right now, we made it one quarter. We made it to the end of the first quarter, and then we went inside. I was like, I can't do it anymore. I can't do it. It's so hot. It is a real part of the handicap, Dave. So if you are not comfortable right now, if you think the Chiefs get out to a lead, it might be an excellent halftime spot to jump in live on the Dolphins, too. Do I still think they cover the number pre-flop? Yes, I do. But I wonder what the percentage would you feel? Would you want to save Kansas City for Survivor? Would you not want to burn them here knowing you got potentially Seattle? If you haven't used San Francisco yet.
16: Yeah.
2: Philadelphia against Case Keenum, who hasn't played in 3 years. Would you rather save Kansas City in this spot knowing you may have other options?
16: I would. And again, I think this is going to be a little bit trickier of a spot than people think. I think a lot of people are just going to go, oh, this is like the Niners last week against the Dolphins. That felt like the spot to lay the big point spread if you wanted to ATS. I would not advise that this week. We're on the other side with the Fish. Plus 11.5. I do think it might be closer to a one-score game. I don't know that Miami can actually win the game. I do think they'll be in it. And that total of 46, I think you're going to get a lot of running out of both sides, actually. I think that that's going to be the keys here. And if they can slow down Kenneth Walker, and that's been a tough chore here through 2 weeks so far for Chiefs opponents. If they can do that a little bit better, and if you can get Achane going a little bit, and maybe use Malik with his legs to keep the clock running, limit possessions in this game, I think that's how we get home with that 11.5 on the Miami side. I actually do like that side a lot in this spot. Conversely, Cardinals and Niners. Here come the Niners again. All of a sudden, Nobody's talking about the substation. Nobody's talking about the trip to Melbourne. Everybody's talking about the Niners now as the favorites to win this division, a very good division. I don't know if I'm ready to get there here, Jensen, but against the Cardinals coming in, Cardinals look really good in week one. They looked terrible last week against Seattle. Jacoby Brissett couldn't even throw for 100 yards in that game. What's it going to look like in week three? Because I think that the two-headed nature of the Cardinals showed up, and so far the Niners have been pretty consistent through two games.
2: This screams what the Browns and the Buccaneers were last week to me. This is a Cardinals or pass. I'm going to tell you right now, the injuries in the receiver room for the Niners is something that's going to catch up with them here soon. I don't know if it's this week, but that was my guttural reaction when I saw this line. I'm like, oh my God, this is exactly what we just saw with the Browns going on the road against Tampa. Be wary of using San Francisco in Survivor. Divisional matchup here. Cardinals have been competent in multiple spots so far. This is Cardinals or pass for me. In good faith, I don't know if I could get there laying that big of a number with the Niners at this point.
16: And we'll find out. I mean, boy, if the Cardinals went in there and shocked this one and shocked the Niners and went to 2-1 with wins over L.A., the Chargers, and over San Francisco, we might kind of rethink what this Cardinal team is. But again, big underdogs, 8.5-point underdogs here at San Francisco. Big time matchup here. Number one, Texas is coming not a couple hours away from where I am here in Knoxville to take on the Vols this weekend. We know that POTUS, the rumor is that maybe the POTUS is going to show up. And Jensen, not only about the football game where it's 5.5 total sitting at 55, but when you get that level of a personality and certainly the leader of the free world going to your football game, it changes some communication sometimes and how security and everything else, because we got to talk to players, but we have the president of the United States potentially here. Here's Sark talking about how that can change actual communication for his football team.
10: It won't change anything for us from a logistics standpoint, a timing standpoint of getting there. This will actually be my second time. I've had one other opportunity to do that. And one thing that you have to be aware of when the president goes to any game is that anytime he enters the stadium or leaves the stadium or changes locations within the stadium, they cut all communication. So they cut your headsets. They cut headsets to coaches. They cut headsets to coach to player communication. So you have to have a plan for that if and or when, and you get no warning. So that just gets cut out. So you have to have a plan for that to adjust if and or when he, you know, if he comes in middle of the first quarter or leaves in the fourth quarter or decides he's got to use the restroom, whatever that looks like you've got to be prepared to have no comms that for a short amount of time.
2: Mm. Wow.
16: Jensen, watch the mic. We got the Rob brother. My communication just went out. Oh, President, I'm going to take a leak. I mean, how do you, if that happens, right? He said there's no warning. It could be literally in the middle of a play.
2: Yeah. Yeah, I believe Kurt Cignetti and Mario Cristobal mentioned the same thing. The president did come to the national championship game last year, and I believe it was on the game-winning drive that comms did go down. I think both coaches had made mention of that. This is amazing insight. I didn't know that until I heard from that presser yesterday. Remember, with the power outage in Tallahassee, SMU did not have anything in place for no comms. Yeah. They did not practice with it, and that was a huge issue for them early in that football game.
16: And it's a great thing to point out. We're kind of having some fun with it, but it's a real deal for those guys. So it sounds like Sark will be more prepared since he's dealt with it before. Again, Texas 5.5. I saw some 4.5s out there as well for the number one team in the land. More college football talk and some baseball talk as well. Daily Diamond, it's straight ahead.
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3: Next. 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
3: 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You?
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6: Lots of sunshine in the forecast as we go throughout our Friday and our weekend. We'll have intervals of high clouds working off of systems to our west and our east, but we'll stay dry. For today, we're in the upper 60s this afternoon after our chilly start. Tonight, back down into the 40s as we'll have skies that remain mainly clear. Tomorrow, more sunshine with high clouds, and ditto that on Sunday. High temperatures both Saturday and Sunday, up near 70. From the 3 News Weather Center, I'm Senior Meteorologist Matt Wintz.
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3: That's why this is show number 5 today.
0: I had to take a deep breath before I read those.
2: That was a long list. Now that you've caught your breath there, Taylor, I wanted to ask you some Knicks questions.
3: Oh, wow.
2: A, I know it's not basketball season, but I don't care.
3: It's always basketball season for you.
2: Exactly. How are you feeling? You're still living in the afterglow of this championship? I was talking with our barber. Not only do we share a trainer, we share a barber. Taylor and I are practically relatives. Yeah. He was commenting on your tattoo, and he said it was pretty nice. But how do you think, how are you?
0: The barber said that, or the trainer said that?
2: Barber said
0: okay.
2: that.
0: Okay.
2: Barber said that. How is the life of a Knicks fan today? Is it still just as joyous as it was in July?
0: It is glorious. Izzy, I'm starting to get worried that once the season starts, I thought the second the Knicks lost a couple of games, I would be ready to fire everybody and freaking out. I'm starting to get a little worried that a little bit of Stu Gotsa is creeping into me where if the Knicks start losing, I think I might revert back into just going, I'm an NBA champion.
2: Yeah. I mean, it's not a bad way to go. Do you get nervous at all when things like the Cat contract extension stall news comes out? Because you always know, you knew James Dolan was never going to be a I'm going to pay no matter what type of guy. Now that he's got a championship, he's probably going to be more frugal than ever, no?
0: So I do think Cat deserves an extension, but I don't think there's any world in which Cat should get an extension where he doesn't take a pay cut. Because if you're telling me the Knicks offer and the LA Clippers offer is the same, or the Clippers offer more, if Cat wants to take that and go be irrelevant in LA playing for that Clippers team,
1: go ahead and
0: do that. There used to be like this Knicks tax, Izzy, where it felt like the Knicks had to pay more for people to come there because of the stink that revolved around their franchise. And I think Jalen Brunson, since he's gotten here, has kind of flipped that narrative around to be like, you don't have to make top dollar to be here, because winning in New York should carry an extra financial motivation for you.
2: Now, you're going to have to forgive me on this. I should probably know this. Is the Knicks offer, or is Cat Quest wanting the max extension and the Knicks aren't offering it? Is that, or is it slightly under the max?
0: It's definitely slightly under the max. So the max that the Knicks could offer is like 4 years, like 276, 277, somewhere around there, depending on where that final cap number gets to. I believe Cat is willing to take a discount.
2: Right.
0: And it's basically like what other teams could offer him, like 4 years, 265. And it seems like the Knicks want to get that down even further to be like 4 years, like in that 212, 220-ish range.
2: If I'm a Knicks fan, I'm nervous about this. I don't want them to screw this up, because I think there's still more winning to be had here. And I've gotten to the point, Taylor, where I think Karl Anthony Towns might be the most underrated player in the league. And I know,
3: look what a ring does. I mean,
2: well,
3: how about that?
2: Yeah. A ring made me pay attention, yeah.
3: Yes.
2: a lot of the stuff with him, you know, basically he just gets criticized because of his flair, let's say, at times. I call him zesty, which I can't stand. but if you actually look at his comps, like his career comps, points, rebounds, assists, field goal percentage, he's up there. Now, it's kind of weird to say a number one overall pick is underrated, but people forget he was even a number one overall pick sometimes, because, again, he's normally criticized either early in his career for his postseason performance or, you know, for whatever else. But his comparison to Robinson, like, obviously not with the shot blocking. Again, I'm just talking points, rebounds, assists, and field goal percentage. Like, this guy is a spectacular player whose game will age gracefully. It is nothing to do with athleticism or quickness. It's three-point shooting. It's bulk. It's drawing fouls when he gets into the lane.
3: And he's smart, yes.
2: And he's a smart player. And will very likely be a more confident player now. Like, if you look at his numbers, or his usage in the postseason went down a little bit, especially, later in the rounds. But he did what you needed him to do.
3: Yes.
2: And he is such a threat from the outside. Not only is he a threat from the outside, but there's of players who have averaged 20 points on 50% shooting or 40% 3-point shooting, he's the second most over the last, whatever it is, since his career started, behind Kevin Durant. He's got five of those seasons, and that's not including the one season that got cut short.
3: Right.
2: And KD has six of those, and that's not including a couple seasons that got cut short for him.
3: Mm-hmm.
2: And that is just, it's mind-boggling to think about. And for a team that just won a championship to not say, okay, it isn't your max, so technically you're taking a discount just like Jalen Brunson is. We'll go ahead and get into that second apron to see how long we can make this last. I mean, I would much rather take a risk at losing Josh Hart than I would Karl Anthony Towns.
0: Well, first off, Jalen Brunson would never let Josh Hart walk out of that building.
3: And it's his team.
0: Yeah, yes, it's his
3: right,
0: team.
3: Right.
0: Stu, as a Knicks fan and yes, as a Mets fan, I'm curious your opinion here. Would you rather see the Knicks go back-to-back this season and then they enter dynasty talks?
3: Right.
0: Or would you rather see the Mets win a title? And the Mets haven't won since 86.
3: I saw the Mets win one in 86. I was waiting for that Knicks title my entire life. They got it. I want a second one. In fact, I can tell you this, Taylor, all right? I was calm right up until I realized Jalen Brunson was hosting Saturday Night Live.
2: Yeah.
3: I don't like it. Seriously, keep your eye on the prize, man. What are we doing? Stop distracting yourself during the offseason here. Get back to work.
2: That's Peyton Manning's role.
3: I want a second one.
0: I have been reaching out to everybody I know and saying, hey, just need one ticket to Saturday Night Live. Can you make this happen? No luck yet.
3: Because you changed your life, of course.
0: Changed
3: right?
0: my life, yeah. I want to be the guy there who just gives him an applause every time he takes the stage.
3: Yes, that's interesting, Izzy, because I agree with you. He's been validated, Karl Anthony Towns. And so I do think you will see the best and most confident version of Karl Anthony Towns moving forward here.
2: I totally agree. Yes. And earlier in the segment, Stugatz was pointing at the TV because the Thompson twins are on there after they got their big money.
3: I thought that's where you were celebrating his big signing.
2: I just want to brag that I was so right about them. I wrote about them 2 years before they got drafted, and I was telling everybody how great they're going to be.
3: All right, all the calls, stay right there. I promise. We'll come back and take them next.
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12: I'm Dan Patrick, and this is Above the Noise. Michael Penix Jr. hasn't played much since arriving in Atlanta, but last night he showed Falcons fans something worth getting excited about. Returning from season-ending knee surgery, Penix couldn't have scripted a much worse opening. He missed throws, tossed an interception on the first drive, and he looked like a quarterback who hadn't played in a long time. He settled down, finished with 256 yards and a touchdown, helping Atlanta dismantle Green Bay 35-14. The numbers encouraging. His response to adversity even better. Quarterbacks are going to make mistakes. Young QBs coming back from major injuries are practically guaranteed to make them. What matters is whether those mistakes linger or not. Penix didn't let a disastrous opening drive define his night. One performance doesn't answer every question. There's still plenty he needs to prove. But after two miserable weeks for the Falcons and their quarterbacks, maybe there's hope on the way. I'm Dan Patrick, and this is Above the Noise.
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18: Eastern Yankees, by the way, just about to get underway with the Orioles. 49ers defensive end Nick Bosa is going to miss Sunday's game against Chicago's because of a calf strain. Giants quarterback Jackson Dart had surgery on his knee today. While there's no practice for Bears quarterback Caleb Williams or Tyson Bagent, as Case Keenum took first-team reps. The Commanders will be without quarterback Jaden Daniels against the Seahawks on Sunday, but multiple reports say the team considers it a week-to-week injury, and Adam Peters told the Sports Junkies in Washington, D.C., surgery is not on the table, and there have been no talks of IR. Texans ruled out wide receiver Nico Collins against the Colts. Puka Nacua doubtful for the Rams to face the Broncos. I'm Dan Beyer.
19: You want winners? He went 0 for 14 picking bowl games.
3: God bless football.
19: You want hot takes? He said Patrick Mahomes would be a disaster.
3: Really?
19: You want baseball news? He doesn't even know who Kyle Tucker is.
3: Oh, okay.
19: In his personal record book, Kevin Durant hasn't won a ring yet.
3: I'm just telling you that's what he's doing.
19: You're listening to the man who made falling upwards an art form.
3: It's crazy.
19: This is Stu Gotts and Company, live.
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3: 877-99 on Fox. Israel Gutierrez is back. He's made us all happy. I could sit there and watch you and Taylor do my radio show for the rest of time. We'll get to the calls here in just a second. But Izzy, while you were away on your long weekend here, Taylor fell apart. a couple of different times, as did I, by the way, because we missed you that much, as did Mikey A. We all missed you. But Taylor, you want to set these up? Because I went into the room before and I said, hey, were there any flubs you can remember that Taylor made? Not me, just Taylor, since the last time Izzy was here, and there were two that stood out to Taylor.
1: Yeah, so Izzy, we did a celebrity guest picker parlay.
3: Ah, yes.
1: Plus 277, and Steve Spurrier was our celebrity guest picker parlay.
3: It hit?
1: And it hit. It hit, courtesy of our friends over at FanDuel. And as I was talking about it, I was trying to say the old ball coach, Steve Spurrier, and this is what came out instead. To get the all boat.
2: Hold the phone. You had Steve Spurrier on?
3: Yes. Well, no, he did a, you know, celebrity parlay for us.
1: He just made four picks for us.
2: Okay. Also, I was going to say, because if he was on, even if you did get the old ball coach out, he would say, no, it's the head ball coach. Yes. It's not the old ball coach, which is what people turn to after a while, but it's the head ball coach. He doesn't like to be called old.
3: How would he respond to this, though?
1: to get the old bull, the old bulk.
2: It sounded like you're either saying the old bull or the all bulk.
1: That was me hearing it the halfway through, Izzy, and going. Halfway through, you could hear in my head the wheels turning, saying, "This is not going well."
3: One more time.
1: To get the all bull, the all bulk.
2: The all bull team.
3: All right, the second one, I believe it was Express Pros. Is that right, Taylor?
21: No.
1: It was a tough one, man. No, it was
21: a good one.
1: Yeah, it was the Weeble.
3: Oh, yeah, Weeble.
1: Get your financial portfolio game ready is what I was supposed to say. Izzy was also a day that we were supposed to have Sal Licata, and Sal was having technical issues.
3: Yes.
1: So then I had to talk more in the episode.
3: Right.
1: And as I got to the read, again, I'm just running on E here, and this is the Weeble read. It's time to get your
3: punt.
1: It's time to
2: get your punt.
3: I'm always there for you. I mean, he is so tired. I'm so tired. He can't speak. I can't speak. And I'm just laughing at him.
1: It's time to get your punt. It's time to get your
3: racket.
2: I was thinking about getting a pint of beer. It is tough. It is like you really have to have the lips ready for get your portfolio game ready. It's just, you can't just be lazy with the mouth at that
3: right,
2: point.
3: Right, but how about the old ball coach? I mean,
2: the old ball.
3: Should just roll right out of the tongue, no?
1: To get the all ball. The all ball.
3: It hurts. It's like I'm being punched.
2: I'm sorry to do that to you, Taylor. I will never leave you again. That's false.
21: The all ball.
3: Please don't. Oh, gosh. Taylor, I'm sorry I did that to you. You're tired. I'm tired. Mikey A is tired. Mikey is questioning whether or not.
21: You're not sorry at all.
3: All right. So let's move on here. Israel, how is softball going with Taylor?
2: You should know that my career batting average remains at triple zeros.
3: Right.
2: But that's because I haven't played softball since. What I've only realized recently because I don't know. I guess Anthony doesn't share as much information with me as he should, is how many of my folks are on this team. Like, he's got this new team,
3: yep.
2: And instead of me, he brought in a bunch of all-stars.
3: Yes, he brought your friends in who are good. Yes.
2: Guys who are in our football league still. Taylor no longer in that league. And yeah, they're doing great. And apparently, I think Taylor's line to me was, when Ian and myself are the two worst hitters on a softball team, you got a great team. And I'm just like, wow, I'm so glad everybody misses me over there.
1: Izzy, if it makes you feel better, we have your jersey hanging up in the
2: dugout. No, you don't.
1: No, we don't.
2: No, you're you right. Don't. Because that would make me feel way worse.
3: You were lying? I'm so proud of you. Because I'll never know. He's never going back to that diamond again.
2: No, and not only that, I think you guys have actual, like, softball uniform, or at least jerseys now, right?
1: Yeah, we've upgraded major. And we've also done a pool. We have a group chat where they were like, everybody, if you want to put in $10, and whoever has the highest on base percentage at the end of the season will get the money in the pool. Me and Ian looked at each other and go, we can't hit, so we're definitely not entering this pool.
2: Is there a minimum at bats there? Because I can come in as a free agent 1 week and just take a walk and then just quit for the rest of the game, and my on-base percentage is 1,000.
1: This is probably like getting into like the rookie of the year or the MVP conversation, where it's like you need a minimum 80 games to qualify.
3: Right? No, but Izzy needs one. He needs one at bat in the perfect season for you.
2: I kind of do want to come in and just get a hit. Like, just come in for one game and just be like, hey, let me do they have DH? Let me catch whatever.
3: Right.
2: Let me get one hit. That's just so I can say that I've gotten a hit in my career.
3: Just a hit, because you're 0 for your lifetime.
0: How many games you think that would take?
2: Just the one, Mikey. Shut up.
3: He's 0 for a lifetime, and yet he thinks he would come back in one game.
0: One game.
3: Suddenly he's Babe Ruth.
2: I would actually prepare as opposed to just showing up completely cold.
3: Let's go out to Connor, who's in Syracuse today. Connor, go ahead. You're on Fox Sports Radio.
12: All right, guys. I really like your show. It's really good.
3: Thank you. Appreciate it.
12: There was a call earlier that said that Patrick Mahomes is better than Josh Allen, Lamar Jackson, but Patrick Mahomes also has had a better defense, a better coaching staff, and a better front office than Josh Allen, Lamar Jackson have ever had.
3: I mean, Lamar Jackson had John Harbaugh.
2: I mean, which, you know, to his credit, that was probably a detriment to him. I think Patrick Mahomes gets overrated because when he was at his best, he was absolutely spectacular, but has not been especially good since about 2022.
3: Right.
2: We've all just been granting him top of the league status. He has all the ability in the world. In terms of football IQ, I don't know if there's a better player in the league, but he has not been great, like top of the league great since about 2022. So, yeah, I think would I rather have Josh Allen or Patrick Mahomes this year? You probably fast forward to the end of the year, and I'll tell you the answer to that, which is cheating, but I do think that, you know,
3: appeared out. yeah, Mikey.
0: forgive me if I'm wrong here, but Baltimore Ravens and defense kind of go hand in hand. I believe they had the top scoring defense in 23, the third top scoring defense in 22,
3: mm-hmm.
0: the second top scoring defense in 2020. When did Lamar Jackson not have a defense?
3: Right, fair.
1: But to that caller's point, I do think a lot of being a quarterback in the NFL is situational. Like, if Josh Allen had the benefit of having Andy Reid, Tyreek Hill, and Travis Kelce, now Dalton Kincaid is turning into something maybe Travis Kelce light. But if you gave Josh Allen those weapons, that's why it's unfair to compare quarterback situations sometimes, because it's apples to oranges.
3: You could also say those last two Super Bowl victories for Mahomes, I mean, the defense was really
1: Spags.
3: It was Spags. It was that defense.
1: A credit pie.
3: Well, yeah, the defense helped them win two additional titles. I mean, that's a big deal, and I think that's what the caller is saying. I mean, these other quarterbacks don't have some of the things that Patrick Mahomes has had early on in his career. That's fair, right?
2: It is. It is. And, he still won without Tyreek Hill, but he still had all those other advantages.
3: Right. He had the defense, yes.
1: And also, don't forget the time that he had the field advantage, too, that first one against the Eagles. Ed Mangum screwed everybody.
3: Yes. Patrick Mahomes is back, right? Is he? I mean, he's back.
2: It
3: yes.
2: seems like it. I mean, he's going to have another great week against the Dolphins this week, and so probably that conversation will continue until he decides to have a stinker.
3: Taylor, put it on the poll. If Jeff Hafley and the Dolphins go 0-17, should he win Coach of the Year?
1: Or get fired.
3: The rare Coach of the Year that gets fired. How about that?
2: Two extremes with Hafley.
3: Let's go to Ron, who's in California today. Ron, go ahead. You're on Fox Sports Radio. Ron?
22: Can you hear me?
3: Yes, we hear you, Ron.
22: Hello? Okay.
3: Yep.
22: Yeah, man, I just want to say happy Friday, and NFL is back, baby. But I want to talk about my Raiders.
3: All right.
22: I do like the fact that we're 2-0, and, you know, I'm happy with what I'm seeing on the field, you know, watching JT march up the field and Kirk Cousins putting in work, but, you know, we still got a long road ahead of us, you know, because after the Saints, hey, it's showtime. You know, we got the Chiefs. You know, we have the Patriots, the Bills, and in L.A., Jets, I'm pretty confident about. But right after that, we go right back to working hard against San Francisco. So, you know, I like what I see. But, hey, we still got some work to do. Still got some improvement. You know, it's still early in the season. I like what Kubiak's doing. He's a smart coach, you know, for our offense.
3: Yes. I have a question for you. Are you underwater?
22: I'm a truck driver, so I'm in my truck. So.
3: Oh, okay. Respect. Respect to you. I'm sorry. I apologize to you, and keep up the fine work, sir. My apologies.
2: I will say this about the Raiders. I think it is great to see, you know, Kirk Cousins doing his thing. It's kind of like the, so far, probably the, I don't know, the most fun success story so far of the early NFL season. I do really want to see Fernando Mendoza, though. Have you seen that his latest thing is he's given financial advice?
3: Yes.
2: Oh, my God. Like, yes. We need more Fernando Mendozas in the world.
3: I love him, but you're not going to see him as long as they're in playoff contention. You're not going to see him. By the way, that caller just assumed they're going to beat the Saints this weekend.
1: Stugatz, that's exactly what I was going to say. Because he went right to the Chiefs and the Patriots. Mm. Mikey, Raiders Saints this weekend? I think this is a something has to give game because the Raiders are coming in hot, yes. And we got Tyler Shuck on the other side.
3: It's also a who's who. I mean,
1: wow.
0: What I called it, we're going to find out who's the fraud game.
3: Yes. Yeah. But he just blew right past the Saints as if it's a victory for the Raiders. You're not going to see Mendoza, I don't think, as long as they're in contention and Kirk Cousins is playing well, and he was very good last week. He was okay in week one. He was very good last week. I don't think you're going to see Mendoza. That's crazy.
2: We didn't see Patrick Mahomes his first season either. Going back to the Saints, is Olave going to make the Guardian helmet cool? Because that guy's having a heck of a start to this year, and it still looks crazy.
1: No. I'm trying to think what the situation would have to be, but I'm with Mikey on this one. Like, I get it. The Guardian cap is, if it makes it even a little bit safer, yes. I'm all for people wearing the Guardian cap.
3: I don't think we get it, and I don't think you get it. It makes you safer by a lot.
1: By a lot. Let me see the numbers by a lot.
3: The data?
1: Yeah. All of a sudden, you're coming up with medical claims over here with all your research and your data.
3: I'm just saying no one would dare look that ridiculous on a football field if it didn't make them a lot safer.
2: Speaking of injuries.
3: Thank you.
2: I know you guys talked about it. Caleb Williams thing. Remind me what your guys' response was to his reaction to his injury.
3: We'd rather have Jackson Dart.
1: I think our official show stance, Izzy, was we agree that he got hurt, but you cannot take the cart ride for a grade one hamstring strain.
2: Okay. All right. So the part with him getting hurt, first of all, the main reason I thought it was an Achilles injury is because he looked back, right, as he's making the cut, right, when he got.
3: Yes.
2: And so that's famously everybody thinks that they get kicked when they have an Achilles injury. So I was like, oh, no, that's an Achilles. He must have looked back to see who hit him, and it wasn't that.
3: And he wasn't touched, right?
2: Yeah. Right, because he wasn't touched. Yes. Now, he was clearly, to me anyway, just ridiculously frustrated. Like, at that moment, no matter what the injury is, he knew he was going to miss time. And for somebody who has all of these stakes, I mean, probably MVP stakes, like career type of stakes, like bringing, you know, the Chicago Bears back into the elite of the league, like, that's so frustrating. Like, I howled like a whatever. I don't know who howls. I howled like something who howls the other day.
3: Yes.
2: When we got rained out from a flag football game because I want to play as long as I can. Mm-hmm. This guy got hurt and realized, oh no, this is going to suck for me. Whether I'm out 2 weeks, 5 weeks, whatever, this sucks. Oh, can everybody else hear me yelling? My bad. You guys should have not been so quiet. But the cart thing cracks me up. Because, Stu, when you play golf, you walk in or you're in the cart?
3: In the cart?
2: Exactly.
3: Walking.
2: Everybody here would take a cart ride to their car in this parking lot if it got offered to them.
3: 100%.
2: Because why the heck not? And on top of it, if you've got a hamstring injury, you probably just don't want to be walking. Now, if people want to criticize him for it looked like he was crying, the towel was covering his face, whatever. What do you want him to do? Point to his hamstring and be like, it's okay, it's just this, I'm okay. Like, whatever. Everybody's taking a cart if they wanted to. Jackson Dart not taking one was idiotic. It was idiotic. You got a knee injury. Get on the cart. Take a ride to the locker room, brother.
3: Yeah, but he's a gamer. I mean, please.
2: A gamer who doesn't play in games.
0: Izzy, he gave the fist pump like when guys have to immobilize their neck because we're worried about them being paralyzed. And he was like, and they give the thumbs up just to let you know, hey, I can still feel my limbs. And he was like, I'm going to be... Dude, he got the same injury I get mowing the lawn.
3: Yeah, I know, but Mikey, we need Izzy's opinion and reasonable thoughts around here. Otherwise, it's the three of us saying we'd rather have Jackson Dort.
2: Mikey, what would you have wanted him to do?
0: Izzy is here than me, living in a world of Taylor and Stugatzes, okay? Nobody is happier. But at the same time, that was ridiculous.
2: But Mikey, what would you have wanted him to do? Right. Like, do you want him to give like a half thumb and just be like, oh, it's not that?
3: He wants
2: like,
3: him to walk off.
0: Walk off. No. Walk off.
2: Okay, you want him to walk off. Yeah. And that's going to make you feel better about what? If you're a Chicago Bears fan, if he's walking off, it's going to make you feel better about what?
3: His toughness. I mean,
0: there isn't a player in the NFL, either on his team or against him, that isn't looking at him side eye like, dude, you took a cart for a hamstring.
3: Yeah, but then you see Tyson. Then you see Tyson Bagent, and you're like, man, please come back. I mean, we need you.
1: Tyson Bagent also hurt.
3: It's
1: supposed to be Case Keenum this week now.
3: What?
1: Izzy, you sound like a Bears fan right now because Bears fans are very defensive this week about Caleb Williams. And Big Cat, a friend of the show from Part of My Take, Stu, he offered a take that I don't think I've heard anybody say.
3: All right.
1: He said, what if Caleb Williams is just Wolverine with healing ability, where that injury was that bad, but Caleb Williams is so superhuman that he's already healed up?
3: So the reaction in the moment was justified. The correct reaction because he actually was feeling that bad, but by the time he was being carted off the field, it had healed.
1: It had healed already.
2: Do you think it was Caleb Williams requesting a cart, or do you think the team sent a cart and he's like, okay, whatever?
3: I think the team sent the call.
2: Exactly.
3: Yes.
0: I don't care. I don't care. He got on it. He did the thumbs up. I can still feel my limbs on a grade one hamstring strain.
2: Yeah, I'm sure the Giants fans are loving Jackson Dart today, even though he's not going to play for the rest of the season because he walked. Get out of here.
3: 877-99 on Fox. That's how you know you've made it in your city, though, right? When all the Bears fans are defending Caleb Williams. That was not the case a year ago even, right?
2: Yeah, which is why he was so upset when he got hurt. Like, he had so much momentum going his way. Outside of that Minnesota Vikings game, that was a tough one.
3: Well, he was about to score, though, and he knew it. Yes.
2: But it was like he's got so much momentum going for him, and then it just gets stopped suddenly, and he knew it immediately, and he was like, oh, this sucks.
3: Yeah, golf court. 877-99 on Fox. You're right, though. I would take a golf cart from me to you right now, and we're separated by 2 feet. 877-99 on Fox. Quick timeout. Taylor has a word from one of our great sponsors.
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0: 877-99 on Fox. We will get to Dan Beyer out in Sherman Oaks with a sports update in a second here. But let's go out to Barry, who's in Florida today. Barry, go ahead. 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
1: I wanted to let you know I read Stu Gatz's book. I enjoyed it. It was very good. But there was one major omission. You didn't put in the origin of your name and how you got it.
0: I got it from Hank Goldberg many, many years ago when I was producing his show. I thank you for the call, Barry. I thank you for reading the book, StuGatzBook.com. If you'd like to purchase one and read it.
2: You haven't.
0: No, no. And I didn't even write it. How about that?
3: Stu, what came first?
0: Yeah.
3: The boat in The Sopranos, the StuGatz,
0: yes.
3: Or your nickname, the StuGatz?
0: So that's StuGatz. Where Hank Goldberg got it from, The Sopranos. At the time I was producing his show, I think 99, 2000, somewhere in that range. I was the executive producer of the Hank Goldberg show. I messed something up. He asked me, do you watch that show, The Sopranos? I said, no. He said, look up the name of Tony's boat. I did. The name of Tony's boat was StuGatz. I said, why do you have me looking this up? And he said, that's your nickname moving forward. So,
2: I mean, it's better than your actual name, is it not?
0: John Wiener. Yes. It's an upgrade, yes.
2: Wiens.
0: Let's go to Dan Beyer, who has a sports update out in Sherman Oaks. Go ahead, Dan.
4: And, Stu, we got a lot of updates about quarterbacks. In fact, Seahawks head coach Mike McDonald just confirmed that Sam Darnold will start Sunday against the Commanders after missing one game because of a glute injury suffered in their season opener against the New England Patriots. Now, the Seahawks have the Commanders coming up on Sunday. Jaden Daniels has been ruled out because of his elbow injury, but GM Adam Peters shed some light on that injury earlier today.
5: As of right now, surgery is not on the table, and we haven't discussed IR, so it's just a matter of how we're going to get him back on the field, and that's still to be determined.
4: Now, as Peters earlier today at 106.7 FM in Washington, D.C., multiple reports saying that the team considers Daniels week-to-week with that elbow injury. Giants quarterback Jackson Dart did have surgery on his knee today. No practice for Bears quarterbacks Caleb Williams or Tyson Bagent as Case Keenum got first-team reps. Niners defensive end Nick Bosa is going to miss Sunday's game against the Cardinals because of a calf strain and could miss multiple weeks. Rams are going to miss Puka Nacua likely again Sunday night against the Broncos. Head coach Sean McVay says that Nacua is doubtful because of his groin injury. DJ Moore of the Bills is questionable because of a shoulder injury. While the Texans ruled out Nico Collins Sunday in Indianapolis. Brock Bowers a day of rest today, but the Raiders head head is questionable to face the Saints coming up on Sunday. Charlotte Hornets guard Colin Knepel suffered a hamstring strain and will be re-evaluated the first week of the regular season. Memphis Grizzlies waived guard D'Angelo Russell. L.A. Sparks fired head coach Lynn Roberts today after 2 years on the job. And the Red Sox will face the Yankees in the wild card series, or one of the wild card series, next week in the American League after Boston topped the Cubs 4-3 in game one of a doubleheader at Fenway. That means the Cubs right now are a half game ahead of the Phillies for the final wild card. They'll resume the doubleheader in about an hour. Orioles and Yankees scoreless in the second in the Bronx. Stu, back to you.
0: All right. Thank you, Taylor. Let's take people behind the curtain here and tell them what goes on behind the scenes on this radio show. During Dan Beyer's update, what is it that you said in my headset to me?
3: I cannot believe Case Keenum is still in the NFL.
0: And I responded, I can't believe he's not on the Texans. Oh, gosh. Izzy,
2: yeah.
0: Before we get to these calls, and we have to talk about the 49ers fullback whose name terrifies me. Juszczyk. Is that how you say it?
2: I think pretty close.
0: Wow.
2: Pretty close. I mean, I'm not even 100% sure, but I think it's Kyle Juszczyk. Juszczyk. Yes. Juszczyk. There you go.
0: Okay.
2: And you know what's more terrifying? Try and spell it.
0: I don't want
2: that man needs to buy a vowel. That's just a lot of consonants in that name. But he got fined, whatever the number is, it's nearly $15,000.
0: Yes.
2: For seemingly imitating chugging a beer, which the NFL deemed a, quote, offensive demonstration.
0: Yep.
2: Let me start there, by the way. Chugging a beer as an offensive demonstration. The NFL, would be offended by that statement.
0: Yes.
2: Because they absolutely celebrate beer chugging, and any chance they get to have a fan do it,
0: right.
2: Even in NBA games sometimes, but really in NHL games, if a fan can chug a beer while they're on the big screen, hey, that's amazing. Also, 75% of the people in a football audience at a stadium are, if not drinking a beer, chugging a beer.
0: Mm-hmm.
2: And so it's a ridiculous fine just as is. However, and I believe him 100%, even though you don't really pronounce the J in his last name,
0: mm-hmm.
2: The first three letters of his last name are J-U-S. And so Niners fans, they say juice. whenever he does something great.
0: Right.
2: Yes. And so that's what he's taken as a nickname, Juice. And he was saying he's drinking a juice.
0: Like a sippy cup.
2: Whatever. A sippy cup would be better, right? If it just goes back and forth like this instead of chugging it. But the NFL has to rescind that fine, right? They have to take that back because he's just playing to his nickname. And I think it's ridiculous to say, with all the things that, I mean, who was it that did the I have a big wiener? Speaking of your last name,
3: Jamar Chase.
2: Chase. How is that not being fined for $15,000 right there? And this is chugging a big, get out of here with
0: what
2: that.
0: Do they think their fans are doing every Sunday?
3: Stu, just to show how big of hypocrites the NFL is for fining him.
0: Yes.
3: $14,926 for an offensive demonstration chugging a beer.
0: Yes.
3: Bud Light is the official beer and hard seltzer sponsor of the NFL, paying an estimated $250 million annually.
2: It's absolutely insane.
6: Yeah, Mike. Bud Light is a sipping beer. You don't chug it. That's why they're fining him.
0: There's no reason to fine him in the first place.
2: None. It's the most ridiculous fine I've ever seen. Yes. And I mean, like, I'm sure it's nothing. I'm sure it's spare change for him. But I would fight with every ounce in me to get that money back and not have to pay that.
0: I'm a little bit torn on his nickname being Juice when the J is silent in his last name. It should be Use.
2: I like it because it just sort of speaks to how impossible it is to spell or really pronounce his last name.
0: Right.
2: At least if you're just looking at it and don't really know. Mm-hmm. That if I was a lazy fan, I'd be like, yeah, I'm just going to call him Juice.
3: Stu, I think the bigger problem with the nickname Juice is that you had somebody like O.J. Simpson, who was a great NFL. I know O.J. Simpson has had it troubles.
0: Be careful. Yes, it's troubles. I mean,
3: but
2: rest in power.
3: We could all agree in terms of NFL stature, O.J. Simpson was a bigger name than Kyle Juszczyk. So I think the nickname Juice goes to O.J. Simpson.
2: Yeah, I think they're just trying to reclaim it. I'm fine with it. I approve.
0: You're good giving it to Juszczyk, whatever his name is. I can't stand that name.
7: No Juice.
0: Izzy. By the way, before I get to these calls quickly, Mikey Taylor, how do you feel about a Yankees Red Sox wild card matchup? Huh?
6: I'd be more excited if this team made me happy.
3: So it is a bit poetic to know that this time next week, either I am going to be floating high or absolutely in the gutter.
0: Yeah.
3: They do have the advantage of it being at Yankee Stadium. The Yankees are 4-2 this season at Yankee Stadium. Right now, there's a conversation going around saying who's going to start game one for the New York Yankees.
6: Paul Skeens.
2: Did you start that conversation?
0: The guy you wouldn't trade, Paul Skeens. Yeah. Wouldn't trade for Paul Skeens. Yes.
3: The Yankees have the AL Cy Young winner in Cam Schlittler. And just because Garrett Cole's a big name, people are saying that Garrett Cole pitched game one. Yeah. Aaron Boone said Cam Schlittler is going to pitch game one or game two. Well, Aaron Boone, I hate to be Captain Obvious here, but if you lose game one and game two, you're going home anyways. And teams that win game one in this new best of three format for the wild card series go on to win the series 90% of the time. There's no conversation. Cam Schlittler, give him the ball game one, let him shove.
0: Right. I mean, what's he going to save him for game three?
3: As I'm wearing a Boston shirt.
2: Yeah, weird. Very weird. Here's my baseball contribution. I looked this up today, and I asked how long could the baseball playoffs go? Like, what's the latest it could end?
0: Yeah.
2: Apparently, if there's a game seven and everything isn't shortened in between, Halloween would be the last day. Wow. And that's on a Saturday, too. That would be a heck of a sports day. Yes. Game seven of the World Series on Halloween.
0: Yes.
2: Pretty awesome.
0: It really went away when the NFL started. I mean,
2: yeah.
0: But now it's back.
3: Ricardo just said, all right. Very disappointed, all right.
0: But the Marlins are out of it, though. I mean, what does he care? Izzy, what do you think the reaction? I've been dying to ask you this. What do you think the reaction to Deshaun Watson in Cleveland is going to be this weekend?
2: You've been dying to ask me that, have you?
0: Yes, well, because...
2: And we've gone how many segments before you got to it? You've been dying to ask me that.
0: Well, that was a question I had for you. I wanted you to get out all the takes that you wanted to get out of here.
2: It depends on what side they were on to begin with. Like, to me, the fans who have been strictly against him have been not necessarily booing him, but haven't, you know, been cheering him on since he got there. I think they're going to, you know, dig their feet in, even though he had a feel-good win last week. I feel like the other ones who have been, you know, saying, hey, we need a quarterback anyway. He's better than our second option. So, you know, we're paying him. We might as well get everything we can out of him. They're going to be as loud as they can possibly be. So I think it's probably going to be, in terms of the boos, the quietest it's been for him, or, you know, the rejection. Those who are rejecting him will probably just sit on their hands a little bit.
0: They'll see what happens. They'll be silent at the beginning because he's coming off a game in which he played decent and they won that football
2: game. And that's the key, right? Yes. He played decent. Yes. It's not like they're just like, oh, he's back, baby. We're going to get the best Deshaun Watson again. No.
0: Right.
2: And I don't know if his feelings are what's gotten in the way of him not being successful since he's been a Brown. He just seems to have lost it.
0: If he just shuts his mouth, it's such a fascinating game. And it's such a big game for Deshaun Watson. If he shuts his mouth and plays well and Cleveland wins, he'll get that because you know how fans are, Izzy. They'll forget. They'll forget all the off-the-field stuff, right or wrong. They will forget because they only care about their feel-good. And if he plays well and they win that game, he'll get that fan base, most of it, behind his back, I think.
2: I think they need him to open his mouth a little bit. And what he needs to say is, or show, is some sort of remorse for what he's done.
0: He has to.
2: And if he's saying no regrets, like he has in the past, it's just like, all right. Like,
0: yes.
2: I don't even care if you're even mediocre again, because it's not going to be great for the team. And then I have to, you know, sell my soul to be able to be a fan of yours.
0: Yes. Let's go out to Tony, who's in Virginia today. Been a while, Tony. How are you?
7: Hey, Stu. In my hand, I have today's top five list.
0: All right, from the home office
7: in Montauk, Long Island.
0: Yeah.
7: The top five football term boat names for Mike Vrabel and Diana Rossini.
0: Oh, number, geez,
2: did you say boat number, names?
7: Top, yeah. Football term boat names.
2: Gotcha.
0: Football term boat names. Got it. Okay, boat for Rossini names. And Vrabel. Okay, go ahead.
3: This is a stretch. Let's go.
0: Yes.
7: Number five, upon further review.
0: Okay.
7: Number four, encroachment.
0: Yes. Jesus. It's my friend.
7: Number three, down by contact. Number two, illegal use of hands.
0: You don't know that.
7: and the number one football term boat name for Mike Vrabel and Diana Rossini, short by inches.
2: Wow, you don't know that either.
0: No, you don't.
7: How about that, Tony?
2: How about that? You know, I have been dying to talk about this, actually. I don't think every boat needs a name. I've had a boat for 5 years now, and we didn't feel the need to name it. And people always ask us, what's your boat's name? Don't have one. It's a Robalo, so occasionally we'll call it the Rob Lowe, but it doesn't have anything on its side.
3: Wait a second. That sounds like the boat has a name if it's Rob Lowe.
2: No,
0: of course.
2: It's a joke, but it's not really something that we've named it. It's not official. No, it's not painted on the back.
0: If it's not painted on the back, it's not official.
2: Right.
0: Yes.
2: Thank you. I've been dying to talk about that.
0: Let's go to Matt, who's in Alaska today. I wish I went to him first. Go ahead, Matt. You're on Fox Sports Radio.
8: Hey, what's going on, gentle dudes? Let's get back to the Guardian cap. And as much as, you know, like you guys, I understand the purpose of it. I think it's a good idea. But how's the NFL not gotten a designer, an engineer, and a doctor in a room to take that opaque condom, for lack of a better term, that goes on top of the helmet and incorporate it underneath the shell so we still get that good-looking gloss finish and you can actually tell what the logo on the side of the helmet is?
0: It's mind-boggling, you're right. Yes.
8: For a multi-billion dollar corporation, they have absolutely just punted this one out of bounds. That's all I got, gentlemen. Have a good weekend.
0: All right, thank you.
2: Yeah, it looks so bad. And it's just,

0: Oh, wow.
1: I want Marcus Freeman in Green Bay so bad.
2: Yeah, and I just want Marcus Freeman. Guy.
0: Yeah. Mm-hmm. Yes.
1: To me, this whole thing with LaFleur, we lost that last year when Mike Tomlin was on and lost. That is attacking God.
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4: We pretty much got the gist of that.
0: Yes, that is sports radio right
4: here,
0: there.
4: A couple things. Marcus Freeman, if he does move to the NFL, has to coach in a dome for half his games, because if there's a rain as a potential, his hairline is just going to drip all over his face. That honestly makes me question him as a decision maker in general. Like, how are you? Your hairline's not that bad, dude, and you don't have to paint as much of an extended hairline as you do and make it so obvious it's embarrassing to look at.
0: Go ahead, Mike.
5: I mean, I don't know what his problem is. If you want a guy who can almost get there and then fail at the end, you got the right guy on the floor already. Where's the trade-off here?
6: So I didn't even think about Marcus Freeman to the Packers. Where did Notre Dame open their season this year? I'll give you a hint. Against Wisconsin in the frozen tundra in Lambeau Field. There's a chance this year, if the Packers season goes as bad as it goes, Marcus Freeman might have more wins in Lambeau than LaFleur.
4: If Marcus Freeman is such a popular NFL head coach guy that people keep talking about, why isn't Mario Cristobal somebody people talk about? Like, if the Canes win a national championship this year, should he be somebody that the NFL teams are looking at?
6: It feels like Mario gets a lot of credit for being a great recruiter. So
0: yes, and not a good game coach.
6: Yeah, so yes. You lose that element going to the NFL, where is he just going to recruit in free agency and not have backing of NIL and a South Florida talent pool.
4: So Freeman is doing it with bad players. Like, he didn't just have two running backs drafted in the first
6: round.
4: Yeah,
6: not bad players, but.
0: All right, we'll take a quick timeout. We will wrap up the week here by reviewing the poll questions. But first, Taylor has a word from one of our great sponsors. I'm tired.
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16: She's going to miss Jackson Dart so much. What were the results?
17: 76.6% of the audience said yes, only 2 yards at a time.
18: All right. If I were Cam Scatterboo, I'd tell all of the TV cameramen, please don't zoom in on my face. Because, man, it does some weird stuff.
16: It twitches.
17: Is the best compliment for a linebacker saying he has a thick neck?
16: That is Taylor's observation.
18: Whatever happened to those things on the back of the necks for linebackers?
16: The neck protector.
17: The rolls.
16: Yeah, the rolls.
18: Those
16: right.
18: things made what you happened look to like those? You're a good linebacker.
16: Yes.
17: I think they retired with Romanowski.
16: He was the last one to need one?
17: Yep.
16: He still wears it.
17: He goes to
5: Brian
17: bed with
5: Cox looks yeah. like he had a stretcher like taped to his back under his shirt.
16: He did.
17: 90.6% of the audience said, yep, best compliment you could give a linebacker. Do the Steelers like playing in the mud and dragging you into it?
16: They do it every single week. The same game. Not win or lose, it's the same game every week.
17: 93.4% of the audience said yes.
16: You think they'll drag Joe Burrow into the mud? They'll try to.
17: They'll try. Those divisional games, always.
16: Yep, you're right.
17: If you bring a sign that says, we want Strand, is it time to reevaluate your life as an Atlanta Falcons fan?
16: Yep, it is. 100%. Yes, especially when Penix is there.
17: 91.4% of the audience said, yep, reevaluate it. Oh, big one here for me, Stu.
16: All right.
17: Should NFL coaches have earn your checks benchmarks, and if they don't hit it, we donate the money to charity instead?
16: It's a great idea. The coaches would never go for it, but I love the idea.
17: Save the teachers, pay the whales, donate the money to charity.
18: Save the truck drivers.
16: He has been laughing at how I responded once I realized that caller was a truck driver. As if he was in the military.
18: Stood up and saluted that guy.
5: T-Y-F-Y-S.
16: Listen, I respect all the blue-collar workers out there. I do. I mean, they get us our stuff, man.
18: Bring us our stuff.
16: They get my way in the speeding lane.
17: 82% of the audience said yes, NFL coaches should have to earn their checks.
16: Congratulations.
17: Should Pinsky get a plaque in Monument Park if he wins Survivor? So, Izzy, the Yankees have one of their front office guys on this season of Survivor. He left in the middle of the season to go film because he said it was his dream. How about bring a World Series to the Bronx before you go on Survivor, buddy?
18: Survivor is your dream, man.
16: Dream about that. I mean, winning a World Series. It was in May.
17: 52.4% of the audience said Pinsky should get a plaque.
18: Wow. I'm not even okay with CC getting one.
16: The P in Pinsky. I mean.
17: Wow, big one here for us. If we televised TV networks just bidding on primetime NFL matchups, would that get more viewers than the NBA Finals?
18: Oh, not the Finals.
16: Imagine all the teams in a room and all the networks and they're bidding on Ravens.
5: I got Lions Bills. I got Lions Bills.
18: You couldn't go with NHL Final, the Stanley Cup Final.
17: How great would it be if it was an auctioneer, too?
16: Yeah. What were the results?
17: 80.2% of the audience said yes.
16: He's so mad. It was NHL Finals. He changed it on the fly.
18: I love the NBA Finals.
17: Is the unknown of Fernando Mendoza better than the known of Justin Herbert?
18: Not
17: the conversation.
18: Yet. Not there yet.
16: Did you vote? I mean, is it?
18: No. I'm not on X. Sorry.
17: 65.7% of the audience said yes. Last poll, if you're counting on Michael Penix to make your game interesting, have you already lost? This is a loss for us. But 89.5% of the audience said yes.
16: Have a great weekend. We are Fox
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0: Hey, hey, happy Friday. We're live, Vegas, Circa Resort and Casino. Thanks for watching on YouTube TV, listening on Sirius XM, channel 189, iHeartRadio, TuneIn Radio, or any of our great affiliates across the country. Ryan Kramer goes bombs away, coming up in about 30 minutes on the NFL this week. And oh, by the way, we have a great new tool here for you to become a part of, kind of our Discord. Go to vsin.com/community to be a part of this. We were talking about this earlier today before the show started in our weekly meeting. I love it. Looks great. You mentioned earlier, Dustin Sweetelson did mention that he cleared the receptions ladder with Drake London. The next three players he's looking at this week would be David Montgomery rushing yards, Freiermuth receiving, Scadaboo with the rushing yards as well. But it's really, really cool. And any stuff that you notice as well for this weekend, feel free to share it there. Bill 80 highlighted a couple of people who really liked the Falcons on Thursday and then gave him a shout out earlier today in the VSIN Daily. And this thing should absolutely blow up and take off. Again, vsin.com/community. Our producer, Luke. I love that Luke is dialed into like some of the obscure sports. He has a great write-up on a match tonight. It's the Australian Rules Football Grand Final. His best bet tonight takes place at 12:30 a.m. Eastern time, 9:30 out here on the West Coast between Brisbane and Fremantle. Get and it. He's all about it.
6: That's awesome.
0: Huh?
6: That's great.
0: Yeah.
6: Yeah.
0: Paulie, okay. As we continue talking NFL here, do you have much on this Pats Jags game?
7: Oh, yes. I like Jacksonville. And number one, what does Parker Washington do against Gonzalez? And can they get him? Can he get off again? He's plus money to have 70 yards. He's had 80 yards, five games in a row. 8-1 ATS at home under Cohen. And I think they win in cover. Got to be concerned about Drake, maybe. And Jacksonville, $1.10, longest made field goal in the game. Or Gallus missed another one last week.
0: That's right.
7: So I don't know if Vrabel trusts him from distance. And you can trust Cam Little from anywhere. So, although he missed, I think it was a 55-yarder at Denver, but I would take Cam Little at home. I think, what's it, hold 35,000 now, renovation? But I think Jacksonville wins at home, and they get back on track offensively after that poor second half against Denver when they thought they were in total control, and they let it slip away. But Gonzalez is a big problem, no doubt about it.
0: For sure.
7: He locked down Metcalf. He could lock down Washington here. The guy's a stud. It's also interesting that Vrabel came right out and said it, that in the past, Lawrence was a turnover machine, but he doesn't do that anymore.
0: Right.
7: And you can't count on that. Well, maybe it might be Drake Maybe, who has one touchdown and four picks on the season. Sure. He has to get going. I would like to see a larger dose of Henderson, who's a home run hitter, had the long touchdown run last week, and our guy Eli is questionable for the Pats.
0: Yeah, Eli Raridan, who scored the first touchdown against the Seahawks couple of weeks back. I wish you the best of luck. I hope you crush this game. I don't have a single penny on this game. I don't think I'm going to bet it at all. I really want to make the case for Jacksonville like you did. I can't. I will tell you this. Uh-huh. The Opta AI projections on Drake May's rushing attempts, they have him only for 4.1. So they have a huge edge under 5.5 rushing attempts in this game from Drake May.
7: Like it.
0: Yeah, okay. So
7: The defense has been great. The Pats' defense has allowed 16 points.
0: I'm with you.
7: They're in a 9-1 under run on the road as well for the Pats.
0: Yeah.
7: They've been excellent defensively so far.
0: I'm glad you brought up that angle, by the way, because Parker Washington is going to be so popular as he continues to become, I think he slowly like makes his way into the like household name category across the country. But this week against Gonzalez, I can't get involved. Vikings at the Buccaneers. So a lot of numbers between these two teams, and you've been pointing this out all week. This has been a house of horrors for Minnesota going all the way back to the 1998 15-1 team. Well, they lost in the regular season and at Tampa.
7: Yeah, 1-7 last eight there.
0: That's it?
7: Yep.
0: 1-7 last eight. Kyler Murray as a favorite, and they're a small one here, -1 at most books. 7-11 straight up, 6-12 ATS last 18. There's no real home edge for Tampa going back more than a decade, and we saw that last week against the Buccaneers as well. And there has been sharp money on the Buccaneers since the get-go with this game.
7: I know. If Tampa loses, they'll set the record. That'll be 0-12 ATS run going back to last year. 12 straight games without covering. And Lombardi wrote about this Sunday. You can't bet a game when Novak's crew is on it and they threw almost 30 flags in that Jet game. Well, This is from Evan Abrams. The home team under Novak the last 10 years is down 23 units. If you bet him every, that's incredible.
0: Is that right?
7: Yeah. Horror show. So that is unbelievable how some referees have tendencies or whatever. And this team does well with this guy. And this, the home team's a joke when Novak's crew's on it. And I thought his crew was a joke last week, throwing all those 28 flags in the Jet game.
0: I think what we're going to have happen in this game is that we're going to have reports come out this weekend, probably specifically on Sunday morning, that the public will be all over Minnesota, and the respected money is going to be all over Tampa Bay. That's my prediction here for this game. Could be wrong.
7: What do you expect out of Murray?
0: Not much.
7: Well, I wonder if he'll be reluctant to take off after the big hit.
0: Because I think
7: that's also what makes him he can be good. You know, escapability, keeping drives alive, keeping plays alive, finding Jefferson, finding Hockenson. Oh, I want to see if he takes off and runs.
0: Oh, it looks like Aaron Jones is going to be good to go.
7: Yeah, that's good news.
0: In this game. I would say, let me ask you the question here. Now, I understand what happened last week in the game. The offense didn't do much, and that's Carson Wentz, obviously, a quarterback. However,
7: in the weather, yeah.
0: The weather, I kind of throw it away. Would you go with Wentz one more time here? Do you want to throw Murray back into it on the road against a desperate Tampa Bay team off the injury? I don't know about that one. I think I'd wait one more week with him. Now, he could prove me wrong and go out there and be amazing. It's possible, for sure.
7: Yeah. I'm okay with it. Yeah, he says he's good to go, fine.
0: It looks
7: scary as hell, but
0: let me throw this one at you. How about Tampa Bay finishes in last place?
7: That's in play.
0: Yeah, it is.
7: Yeah, and maybe Doug Kazarian can get this right, too. If they get blown out, they fire Bowles. And he's got to be the favorite to be first coach fired.
0: You think they would?
7: Another, just like Green Bay. Why'd you bring him back?
0: I know, right? Why'd you give him the extension?
7: You were 6-2 and couldn't make the playoffs. You blew it. And an 0-11 ATS run here as well. So to start 0-3. But if Baker plays like this, they don't have a chance. If he's average or ordinary and turning the ball over, because I don't like their defense either.
0: Yep.
7: Good luck.
0: No, that's exactly right. I can't. Everything that you just said. They were 6-2 last year, midway point of the season. Hell, we were pumping up Baker as the MVP. We thought at that point.
7: He was playing well.
0: Had the season ended, he absolutely had a great case to win it. But since then, have not covered a game.
7: I would look at his rushing yards over. Because, again, Flores is going to send the house 80% of the time.
0: Yeah.
7: So rest assured, he'll take off and he'll have at least one or two long ones.
0: Mm-hmm. The Cardinals are playing at the 49ers. How about the news today with San Francisco?
7: Oh, God.
0: Nick Bosa out for foreseeable future here, along with Robinson getting hurt last week in the wide receiver room. Arizona, 13-25 ATS against the division since 2020, 34%. And when these two teams meet, the total has gone over 7 out of the last 9 games.
7: Very good.
0: So now, I mean, Purdy's been cooking here, though.
7: Oh, yes, he has. They have 10 scoring drives, and he has 11 incompletions. How sick is that? What he's doing. And he was awesome against Miami. 0-8 ATS run at home against the division, though, San Francisco. That's cause for concern here. And I don't know what to do with Arizona. Because if the Chargers flat out stink, then I can't really give them their flowers for what they did week one. And Seattle just toyed with them.
0: Mm-hmm.
7: So they're keeping a clean pocket. No one's touching Purdy. He's been great scrambling. He has all day to throw. But maybe we'll see at some point if all these injuries catch up with them now. And now you lose Stribling. You don't have Robinson. Bosa's hurt. It doesn't end with this team.
0: Yeah.
7: Evans is banged up, but he's going to go. But I think this screams like a 6-point win.
0: Let me give you the names in their wide receiver room as we speak. Yeah, Evans questionable. It looks like he's going to go, though. Deebo Samuel. There's no DeMarcus Robinson. My guy, Deshaun Stribling, week one injury. So we're talking about Jacob Cowing, Jordan Watkins, Kadarrell Hodge in the wide receiver room. Doesn't this game have CMC 8 catches, 83 yards, and a touchdown written all over it?
7: Okay.
0: Like he's going to be a massive part of the passing game here this weekend?
7: Yeah.
0: By the way, Purdy can win the MVP.
7: Yes, he can. Oh, yes. He's been awesome.
0: Did you do anything with the Chiefs game?
7: Yeah.
0: Survivor? Yay, you're the one who's left in Survivor, not me.
5: Yeah, it's good.
0: It's
5: going to be one of them.
0: You want to talk about? Okay,
5: I know.
0: You want to avoid it, like the?
5: No, going to be one of them.
0: Okay, all right.
5: Let me read this to you. I got to find it. Why did I misplace this?
7: It was Mahomes saying, all off season, we heard about how bad we were, and guys were super hungry and came in with that mentality. I think it's why we've had that much success the first 2 weeks. Now we got to keep that hunger. Now everyone's saying we're amazing and we're great. And now we're taking on, and this is me talking, now you're taking on a laughing stock. And I don't know if the humidity could be a problem or the heat, but the fact that there's no design runs for Willis and now Douglas is out also, how are they going to move the ball? How are they going to stop Kansas City? How can they keep this respectable? I know it's the NFL and anything can happen, but this...
0: It has to be a fluky game.
7: Right, and it looked like that was going to play out against the Niners in the first half where they only had the ball twice, but they had two touchdowns, but it was 14-6. And then it got real in the third quarter and the school was out. So once they fall behind, though, that's over. They can't do anything.
0: No.
7: And they haven't got Achan going. And they don't have a passing attack. And there's no creativity. And the defense is horrendous and the roster's horrendous.
0: Right. Here's what I don't understand. Their new coach was the DC in Green Bay last year.
7: Yeah.
0: So he saw Malik Willis up close and personal in practice and all those games that he played down the stretch. Now he's the head coach of Miami, and they have, through 2 weeks, designed one run for him as the quarterback of the team. What are we doing here?
7: He'll have all day. Hasn't been sacked. Miami's allowed 9. Oh, bad.
0: Yeah, up next, Lamar Jackson is always a threat with his legs. I'll tell you why Sunday should be no exception. Coming up.
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0: Paulie, I got some good news and I got some bad news regarding Lamar Jackson in this game Sunday against the Cowboys in Brazil. And it has to do with him using his legs. I'll begin with the bad news. A couple of great tweets here from Dwayne McFarland. He's awesome in fantasy. He points out with Lamar Jackson and also Jalen Hurts, but for the sake of this segment, I'll just tell you Lamar Jackson. Jackson, the last 3 years overall, design carries 17% to 9% to 2% this year. Scramble rate, 8% to 8% to 10%. Yards per game, 54, 27 to 37. He also writes that quarterbacks get about 2 to 3 yards per scramble. So that's helping. He added that he would bet on lower rushing production over the season if design rates don't tick up. More under center work equals less designed. And Jackson under center last 3 years, 29%, 33%, 48% so far this year. So now McFarland is projecting Lamar to have 30.3 yards on the ground because of this, and the market has him about 38.5 or 39.5. That's the bad news. This would be the good news with Lamar Jackson. Dallas has allowed 19 quarterback carries for 126 yards so far through two games. Both of those numbers are the most in the entire league.
7: The first half last week was alarming.
0: Oh, my God, was it ever.
7: Yeah.
0: They also allowed 8 rushing touchdowns to the position last year, most in all of football. Dart week one, 11 for 54. You're not kidding, last week, Daniels, 7 for 69 in the first half. Rushing prop, 38.5. 7-plus carries. Over that is plus 124, and Lamar Jackson is a little bit higher than 2-1 to score a touchdown. But then you have the field as well.
7: Right.
0: So the league is kind of poo-pooing it, saying, everything's going to be fine.
7: Right, but then people who play on that field, on that pitch, and on that club say it's horrendous.
0: Huh?
7: And a bunch of rain, and they've been playing a lot of soccer games here. Schottenheimer, 17-2 to the over first half with the Cowboys. And again, nothing really changed last week. It's just Daniels got hurt. They weren't getting stops in that game.
0: No.
7: Dak was excellent, and Lamb was awesome, and they have a lot of weapons, but I haven't seen anything to suggest that this is going to be a 180 from the defense. Now, it'll be a good test here. It looks like Flowers will be okay. Get him back in there, that'll be big. But how bad it's been early for the Dallas defense, and then you got the pissed off Baltimore team that, again, has lost 15 times with a double-digit lead since 2019. Number one with a bullet. So I think they come out angry, focused, ready to go, and they win and cover and get put up a good showing offensively and no doubt blew that Saints game.
0: And a lot of that, by the way, has been at home.
7: That is true.
0: So now this one, obviously, a neutral field. Baltimore, since 2017, 49-27 ATS road neutral games at 64.5%. If we have good conditions, it's a high total, obviously, in the low 50s.
7: I can't do kicking stuff.
0: I wouldn't either.
7: I can't. I can't.
0: The footing could be a little bit weird there.
7: Yeah.
0: But the Cowboys going to get stops?
7: No.
0: Defensively? I don't see that happening.
7: The Ravens stopped themselves last week.
0: That's exactly
7: right.
0: They
7: did a lot of dumb stuff. A lot of like Green Bay. Ridiculous penalties, put themselves in second and third and long. And also, I thought some interesting play calling, too. Bombs on third and one when you have Henry. For only 5 touches in the second half, the same kind of crap Monken was doing.
0: You have a bet on the Saints -3 in this game against the Raiders. And they've been taking money.
7: Yeah, I'm buying this team.
0: Yeah. That's why it's more pro Saints for you than anti Raiders?
7: Yes.
0: Okay. I can't disagree.
7: And who it's a good story, but who did the Raiders beat? You get a quasi home game against the Chargers, who by all accounts are awful and have all their issues, and then you beat probably the worst team in the league with Miami. Kellen Moore, 7-1 under at home. Saints have covered 8 games in a row. Can they finally have the lead at the end of the first quarter? That's number one. But number two, I like these weapons, and is this a real thing now with their defense, what they did in the second half to shut down Lamar? Because if they get average defensive play, they're going to win that division and maybe can get to 11 wins.
0: I would say,
7: even though you like what Atlanta looked like last week.
0: Well, you have to a little bit.
7: I just think Shuck has been so good, and how it's been night and day between Rattler, and now that you have Olave coming on, he's been awesome, second yards. Vele's good. Johnson's good. And this guy seems to be the real deal at head coach, and I had to take some of him coach of the year as well after the dart news that eliminates Harbaugh.
0: Yeah, one of the reasons why I like the Saints, I like them for plenty of reasons, but one of the reasons why you mentioned it there is that the defense was sneaky good last year. And I think that's going to be, as long as they can stay healthy, a pretty trustworthy unit again this season.
7: A bad first half against the Lions, but that can happen.
0: Sure, that was right away. Right. Again, Lions, no preseason. Yeah,
7: Lions helped them out. But I think this can be a pretty good defense.
0: I think the defense can be good. And if they can correct this out of the gates, these slow starts, then, you know, maybe an entirely different story, because they had the second easiest schedule on paper leading into the season.
7: Yeah. And I'm just going to point this out because it's an article and we have a guest coming on later. But Besh, anytime touchdown.
0: 100%.
7: Who wants to honor his brother.
0: Yep. Going back to New Orleans.
7: And he, you want to get nuts. He's 80-1 for two.
0: I got 7-1 on one. That was available last night when I bet it. Rams at the Broncos. Now, you asked, for those who did not listen to the show on Wednesday, you asked Sal Pelantonio who he likes in this game. Snap call, he loves Denver. Loves him. There is news here. Jonah Coleman's out. He can't play in this game on Sunday. He was ruled out not that long ago for Denver. Their backfield is in shambles, and you got to trust Bo Nix here to get it done with his legs and then in the air against this defense. I can promise you this. Well, no, you know what? I can't promise you. I will say that I'm willing to bet. I'll take it back. That tonight in the Friday Football Invitational, sharp handicappers in that contest, I'm willing to bet that more of them will be on the Broncos plus the money than the Rams laying the points.
7: Yeah. You want to ladder Davante Adams again? Puka doubtful. I think he's going to feed him again.
0: The Rams
7: early
0: are
7: early and often.
0: Yeah. I mean, he's right. Kind of go back to like last night, right? Who's the guy that you can trust with Atlanta now?
7: Or if they shut him down, right? Or if they shut him down, who's he going to? You just want to look at the tight ends or dump offs to the running backs? I thought Corum looked great Monday night.
0: He looked phenomenal.
7: And I would think he'd look at his rushing yards over, too, because it appears he's going to get a lot of carries.
0: Yeah. Again, Steve Mackinnon, VSiN.com. Great numbers. Go check him out every week. Go to VSiN.com/subscribe. Since 2015, this is specifically now for week three, games involving road favorites and totals of 44 or more have gone under at a 75% clip, 27-9. McVay has been awesome with short rest. Funny how we're not hearing about the travel this week on short rest for the Rams after they obviously got back from Australia. 18-8 straight up, 18-7 ATS, short rest. I don't know what happened in the other game there, but that's the numbers that I have for it anyway. And Stafford on short rest since 2012, 24-12 over the total.
7: Well, Sal Pal's thing was Joseph's going to do the right thing and going to put pressure and send people on Stafford and blitz.
0: Right.
7: And that's why they're going to win. Is it going to be a 20-17 game, that type of deal? I don't know. But if we're going to be losing all these key guys.
0: Well, how about the.
7: And they can take away and limit Adams. Then I want to see how he's going to be able to spread it around, how they're going to move the ball against his defense.
0: Yeah, when you ask me about that, I feels like I'm kind of chasing Adams there if I get down with him this week. But he looked great. I mean, it wasn't just like he had a huge game, you know, against a bad secondary. Like, he legitimately looked phenomenal on TV as well, doing that, putting up the big numbers. So with that, with Puka remaining out, the quote, by the way, from McVay, he's not making great progress.
7: Yeah. And this is a tough part of the schedule.
0: Oh, boy.
7: I know. It's Philly after this, tough game after that. I know. Suddenly, this team could be 1-4.
0: Yeah,
7: and you don't have Puka, you don't have Garrett.
0: Here's another thing too. I mean, to your point about
7: Donald looked good.
0: Yeah. They were able to do that against a bad Giants secondary, and that game just took on a life all its own. Obviously, after the dart injury, who knows how that plays out?
7: I still saw anti-Ram stuff out there, right? They weren't that impressive. All the injuries the Giants had, wasn't fair fight. All that, yeah. That's fair, but this will be a better test for him, an indication.
0: Mm-hmm.
7: Well, when you're down key guys too, in a tough place to play.
0: If they don't,
7: it was better for Bo as well.
0: If they don't navigate the next 3 weeks well, this division will come down the way it looks to the 49ers and Seahawks.
7: True,
0: because I mean, this week at Denver, next week at Philly, Bills after that, pretty tough. We're gonna go bombs away. Week three bets. 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
18: Welcome back. 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Vegas Circa Resort Casino is the spot every Friday. Brian Kramer joins the program. Does a great job with Sean Green and company on the Sports Gambling Podcast. You get the Friday night version right here on VSiN, 10 o'clock Eastern, 7 o'clock out here on the West Coast. Do you want to spend any... You're a Giants fan.
19: Kramer.
18: You live in L.A. You were at the game on Monday night. If you want to avoid it completely, I understand.
20: It was like a Seinfeld episode, bringing up the Kramer. It's a beautiful day. If you've never been to SoFi Stadium, beautiful stadium. 50-50 Giants fans. Everyone's happy. seeing people I haven't seen in a while, got to meet some fans, everyone's excited, three plays into the game. And for it to happen, for a Giants fan, for it to happen on a Theo Johnson drop, also just... And so, yeah, three plays into the game, I'm there with my wife and my daughter, and now I have to pretend like everything's okay.
18: Of course.
20: I'm like, well, this isn't good. She's like, it's not that bad. He'll be fine, right? I'm like, I don't know. And she's like, well, how much money do you have in the game? I'm like, it's not so much about this game, but all the other games. And so, yeah, I told you before, had you asked me to rank my top five Giants, four of them went out of that game. So, yeah, I guess... although Jackson Dart is still technically undefeated in games he starts and finishes with me in the building, I might have to put myself in the penalty box and miss the next couple local games. That was a tough spot. I stayed till the end.
18: Good for you.
20: I refuse to show my children that it's okay to leave early from a sporting
18: event. Good parenting.
20: Yeah, thank you.
5: What do you expect out of Yolo Winston? They said they're going to get a veteran.
20: I'm sorry, do you mean soccer correspondent Jameis Winston? I think he was a guy that was doing a lot of other stuff. He's got a podcast now. He's obviously in New York for the media stuff. I don't know how locked in he was to being the backup for that Rams game. I expect to see a completely different quarterback. And, yeah, I hope to see more. It kind of works. Power, run game, play action, and let Jameis throw it down the field. You have Likely, you have Neighbors, you have Malachi Fields, you have Mooney. Don't go down scared. You might as well go let Jameis be Jameis. And so, yeah, the best part about Jameis is you get the highs and the lows. The next four games are winnable games. Maybe you consider the Saints better, but they have some games that we see it this week. Jameis is favored in a football game. So I'm still kind of interested. The defense hasn't been great. That might be what bites them in the end, but I hope to see at least the next couple of games. Let's have some fun with Jameis.
18: I'm thinking about laddering his first quarter yards.
20: I mean, I don't know how you don't let him throw the ball down the field.
18: They will. Or he will make it happen. He will throw the football down the field on his own.
20: Well, I will say, in the stadium, kind of watching him, he still has this quality where his irrational confidence is at a level where he thinks he's right every time.
13: Yeah, sure. Well,
20: and he rips it. What I saw in that first game is on the interception with Malik Neighbors, he didn't rip it. And so I want to see, like, when you see it, even if you're wrong, just show me that arm strength, and then I'll be happy. If the arm looks noodly, I'll be a little worried, but I'm also kind of intrigued with him. We remember the last game he played in was that Detroit game where he had that great spin move, stiff arm. I kind of like, if I get involved with Jameis, I might find myself on it anytime.
13: Very good. Yep. I'm with you on this one. The Flores loves the blitz. Mayfield rushing yards over.
20: Got to have it, right? Yeah. At home, feel like we've seen this before, a dome team from the north coming down. Baker kind of has used his legs already. The fumbles was a problem week one. I love him to find the end zone as well. I think the anytime's north of 5-1 there. But yeah, it feels like a week where I'm going to be alone. I haven't locked him in yet, but a lot of these quarterbacks to go over their rushing attempts. I just, you know, especially Baker, if the 80% blitz rate continues, clearly there's issues with that offense otherwise. Be smart, Baker. Just get on the move.
18: Okay, so I think this might be a good thing, what happened earlier today at practice. Aaron Glenn came out, told the media that A.D. Mitchell, Paulie's guy, wide receiver, off to a great start so far, limited because of a finger. I saw you tweet about this, right? Maybe this is a good thing to throw people off the scent, like, he might be a little bit dinged up, and we attack him. Are you going to be on him this week against this terrible line secondary?
20: You certainly want to attack it some way, and you have Mason Taylor out, so you're looking, and you've seen they've given up, what, four touchdowns to the tight end already, so Sadiq becomes interesting, maybe a deep pull on Ruckert. But when I look at the distribution of targets, Garrett Wilson's there. In some ways, I still like his total. I think it's 64.5, somewhere in that range, because he's going to eat. Everyone's eating against the secondary. But A.D. Mitchell's been my guy. There's this class of receiver this year that seems stuck in the mud. Even though they're performing well, they're stuck in the mud around 46 to 52 yards. And with Anani Mitchell, he's running all the routes. He's out there. We have yesterday we heard he popped up on the injury report with a hand or a finger. And today it looks like it's wrapped comically. Like there's a cast on there, and it's like, well, he can't catch footballs like that. You read a little bit more. They're being cautious. He's still going to go. It sounds like he'll still be out there. Nothing, no impact to his his snap share, anything like that. Now, he had catching issues in the past, so let's get past that. But for me, he's just, Geno's been looking to him. The thing that really stands out is he's getting 27% of the target share, but 53% of the air yard target share. And so he's getting the deeper stuff. His total's still at 40. It's holding at 47.5, maybe even dipped since I already bet it. So I'm leaning into the action. Like I said, I think he's totally fine. And that would be my angle. There is going to be a crazy ladder for a guy who's probably total even lower, one of the third guys, but I'm not going to get cute. I'm just going right for Adonai Mitchell.
13: Parker Washington, 80 yards, 5 games in a row. Does it continue?
20: Again, I'll keep saying this on this program. If Parker Washington didn't sound, look, and have the name Parker Washington, we would be putting some respect on his name. He's the alpha. He's the alpha in the offense. And if I listen to Christian Gonzalez on the podium this week, and it does not seem like they plan on following him around. Listen to Mike Vrabel. Does not seem like they're going to follow him around. And it sounds like some of that is because of what Jacksonville does to kind of keep him on the move and open. And he's one of the top 10 receivers in separation. I just don't see how, other than some insane weather, but we even see this. The short area guys tend to do well in these sloppy conditions because they know where they're going. Shout out to the Madden movie coming out. They know where they're going, and the defender doesn't. So, yeah, Parker Washington, until it stops.
18: Okay.
13: All right.
20: Until
13: Good.
20: It stops. It's All like right. it's Good. Like Fairbairn.
13: Good. Right. Let's do this, too. Denzel Boston against this bad Carolina defense. Watson looking for him.
20: Some of the fantasy nerds would tell you that he has overperformed his output so far with some of the bigger plays. I watch this guy break tackles, and I say that's part of his game.
18: I totally agree with
20: I know
18: you.
20: He's not related at all to David Boston, the receiver that we may love from our childhood, who clearly was on steroids or something.
18: His arms are this big.
13: Yeah, Popeye.
20: But he reminds me of that. He's a big-bodied receiver. Deshaun Watson, in spite of what everyone is saying about him, is actually throwing the ball somewhat competently. And it's a matchup where we've seen now a couple weeks in a row teams have their way with this secondary, so it doesn't feel good to be backing Deshaun Watson in any way, but Boston is one where, and if you're going to play, you probably should look to the alts to get a better plus number because he has been having these big plays.
13: Use your giant expertise here with a prop. Slayton, who was just picked up, very low.
20: Darius Slayton, Daniel Jones were very close friends. If you remember, Daniel Jones, in one of his resurgent years, his biggest fan was Darius Slayton. Darius Slayton wearing no Daniel Jones slander T-shirts to training camp. They're friends off the field. They spend time in the offseason together. When Darius Slayton got cut by the Giants, it seemed pretty clear that, you know, with the Pierce situation and the rest of the receivers in Indy, maybe there's a chance for Slayton to make it there eventually. Well, the Pierce thing happens. He signs. Why not swap him in right away for that same kind of stretch the field role? 1.5 catches. I think the total yards is around 15.5. You want to play longest reception, I think it's 12.5. But he's going to be part of the game plan. They already have chemistry together. And I expect him to do some of that Alec Pierce stuff, which means he probably catches a ball down the field for 20-ish yards.
18: Yeah, because look at the depth chart right now for the Colts wide receiver room. He's actually on ESPN.com. He's listed as one of their top three receivers. Ahead of Treadwell, who had that big catch against the Chiefs down the field, almost gave it up. But and then because of the Pierce injury, you don't recognize like any of these names.
20: And I guarantee that Darius Slayton has caught more balls from Daniel Jones than any of these guys on his own team. So, yeah, I think it makes sense to slot him right in. And the reason that Darius Slayton stuck around for so long with the Giants, very smart receiver, was always referred to as a coach in the receivers room, and so that's going to let him get up to speed real quick. That's one where I didn't see the alts opened yet, but I think the idea that he gets a 4-catch 50-yard game is in the cards, and with his numbers so low, I'm going to try to take advantage of that.
18: That's right there. That's great knowledge out of you in that game for that combination. Quickly here, maybe we can carry this over, but Paul Charchian came on yesterday, made a great case for Malik Washington. You're on the same thing here?
20: 2 weeks in a row where me and the Hall of Famer were lockstep, and it turned out bad for Addison last week. But again, no Caleb Douglas this week.
18: Right? Yeah.
20: Who's going to get the catches all offseason? What was the talk? It was Malik Washington might be the alpha in this offense. We're going to get Malik to Malik. And he runs kind of in that slot realm. And I heard Charge talk about the fact that you get Sneed that way. And he is the lesser of evils when it comes to that secondary. But the way they want to blitz also, they like to send pressure from that position. Malik Washington is the getaway.
18: We'll continue with Ryan Kramer up next. Another ladder to hit and a bunch of quarterback anytime touchdowns. Whoa, look at this.
15: Do you owe back taxes or have unfiled tax returns? The IRS won't quit until they get your money. Here's great news. Fresh from

0: This is Snoop Dogg. Sunday, I'm hosting the Video Music Awards live on CBS. The one and only Madonna's kicking off the show. 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It's the only stage where anything can happen. So don't hear about it Monday. 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
13: 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He and Sean Green and a cast of characters. I mean that as a compliment. They do a great job with the Sports Gambling Podcast. Their Friday version is at 10 o'clock Eastern, 7 o'clock Pacific. Every week during the football season right here on VSiN. Okay, so talk to us about this Fairbairn prop, because Paulie and I were going over this with Warren Sharp starting like in week two or week three last year, and it was always mispriced. He was like plus money for the first eight games, I think, last year, and it was automatic that he was going to make two. What are you seeing on this?
14: It's almost like there are certain prop categories that they put the interns on, or they let the AI just start with the pricing, and they use their algorithmic pricing, and they just go because there's not enough action flowing to it. But I mean, you got a CJ from our show was. It feels almost like this is the third season now. What's the overall number now? 28-4 over 20, the last 42 games.
15: Yeah,
14: and it just seems like they don't adjust. And specifically with the way the week flows, if you're one that sits and waits for these to open. Fairbairn always opens lower than it closes. And specifically, shout out to Cousin Mush and the Rhode Island Sportsbook. Cousin Mush sends me a text every week. It's minus 108 this week. It's minus 110. So this week it's minus 108 at the Rhode Island Sportsbook. For more accessible shops, you can still find minus 140. But it's the Colts. The Colts-Texans games are always comically close. I believe three of the last five in Indy, between these two teams, have actually fallen inside the number. And the number is, or now it's under two, so it's probably not true anymore. But they're always close games. And Fairbairn should be 2-0 this year. That first game, they let some very uncharacteristic coaching in terms of going for it there from the Texans. And so, how do you not keep playing it? This is a Texans team that loves field goals. Not only that, C.J. Stroud might be the best quarterback in the league at getting inside the red zone and then dropping back and losing like 8 to 10 yards on a

0: sack and putting themselves in the field goal range. So
1: yeah.
0: This falls in the category. I said this to Sean on our prop show this week. I feel like I'm being very basic, but I'm just going back to the well with some of these where it's just like, you're going to have to take my money before I start giving
1: sure.
0: it.
1: Well, you're right. Yeah, you're right about having the perfect coach, too. He said he turned down 4th and inches to try a 58-yard field goal last week.
2: By the, there's,
1: it was crazy.
2: So that sums it up right there. There's got to be a nickname here for Stroud. Like that, you just said the best field goal quarterback in the league. Something that we got to workshop here.
0: Years ago, a shout out to Vegas Matty, proxy to the stars here in Las Vegas. He gave us the angle of he always liked to stack his kicker with Derek Carr because he was so bad in the red zone. But it's almost like one of those fantasy situations where you want to pair a kicker with C.J. Stroud because you can't get it done. I don't know what the nickname is, but, man, C.J. Stroud, the difference between the good C.J. Stroud and the bad C.J. Stroud, amazing. But, yeah, Fairbairn, let's go. Every week.
1: Good. Who you want a ladder?
0: You know, the last time Michael Wilson played the 49ers, he had 180 yards, I believe, on 15 catches. That's a pretty big number. This week, like many of these guys we talk about, A.D. Mitchell, whoever else you want to talk about, they're stuck in this weird middle class. And what I love about this week for the Cardinals is there is all the talk about how are we going to get the ball to Marvin Harrison more.
1: And
0: the response from Brissett is, well, we got Michael Wilson, we just paid too. We're going to try to get him the ball. You have the coaches coming out and saying, you know, we only have 70 plays. It's starting to sound like Marvin Harrison maybe is losing favor in the new coaching staff. And same thing happened last year. Michael Wilson was the guy. His baseline is 44.5 this week. Crazy. 60 yards is plus 180. 80 yards is 425, which he's done in half of his games over the last 10. And then for him to get over the 100 yards, 8 plus 850. Again, he went to 180 last time he played. So if you want to take it any further, I did see a over 125. Is 11-20, 11-1. So I just think they're going to be trailing. I think now with no Bosa, the Cardinals are going to participate in the dance here. I kind of like the Cardinals catching the points for that reason.
1: Mm-hmm.
0: And, Michael Wilson all the way to the top.
2: I saw the Brissett comment right away this week, and I'm like, that is the exact opposite of a glowing comment from Marvin Harrison.
1: Yeah.
2: Why do you think Tyler Shuck is worth a bet to throw an INT this week?
0: So every week I come in here, I tell you, like the plus odds guys.
2: Yeah,
0: I love the plus odds guys. Michael Penix was plus odds on Thursday night. Matt Stafford was plus odds. So this week the guy is Tyler Shuck. And you look at the matchup, this Raiders team is creating havoc with their defensive line in a very impressive way. I don't know if it's best in the league sustainable, but I do think it's good enough to be sustainable against the Saints. And I think Shuck, I gave Shuck the nickname of White Jameis Winston. His great throws are great, and his bad throws are like, what are you doing, Tyler? So the fact that I thought a guy who he led, I don't know how many turnover-worthy throws he had week two, but he was the league leader after week one. When you have a guy with willing to give the turnover-worthy plays and he's still plus odds, plus 105, that's something I put in my pocket every time.
2: And you do think it's going to be a big week here for quarterbacks, but using their legs. You made the case for Baker Mayfield over yards, but you're also thinking that some of these could pop for anytime touchdowns?
0: I think you said, or Paulie said, it's got to have it games. And so Baker Mayfield, I was wrong about the price. 7-1 on the anytime, but the one that I like the most is the Justin Herbert anytime touchdown.
2: That's a really good number.
0: We've all seen the clips of Harbaugh calling him a beast, calling him a great running quarterback. We know the great nugget, how Jim Harbaugh himself has more rushing yards than Bo Jackson in the National Football League. And Herbert's plus over 5-1, you can still find out there. I got plus 530, and we've seen him do it before. I think whatever's going on with this offense, it looks a little out of sync. It looks a little like the timing's off, and we know how important the Mike McDaniel timing offense is. And so I think it's likely we get a chance here. The Bills' defense has been bad. Mm. Herbert, just go get it done. Everyone is giving you all the credit for the failure this year, so go be successful. And then another one that I like is Geno Smith. This Detroit team, the defense is atrocious. And have you seen Geno rushing? He has a decent amount of red zone carries. He's running the ball. It's almost like a little YOLO here. And so, I'll be completely transparent. This was one where I do also like to shop these anytime quarterback prices when they get north of 7-8 to 1. And so when I saw Geno at 8 to 1 in a game where I think the Jets are going to score some touchdowns, take a stab at it. And if you put those three guys together, Herbert, Mayfield, and Geno Smith, 407 to 1. If you're into that kind
2: of thing. I'm trying to do the parlay right now.
0: It's about 407 to 1.
2: Okay.
1: Good job.
0: 25 pays about 10 grand.
2: You're throwing Knicks on there too?
0: Knicks isn't in the round. It's, you know, keep the Sunday night separate.
2: Okay.
0: Playing Knicks. And I gave you one first touchdown last show. Tyler Warren, first touchdown. That hit.
1: Yeah.
0: Bo Knicks this week.
1: Oh, thank you. Good.
0: And I'll be on RJ Harvey too. I'm not really sure how to unpack that situation. Broncos insiders tell me that R.J. Harvey game loading. So I'm looking at his touchdown.
1: Well, there's a lot of situations like that. What do you want to do with some of these running back situations around the league?
0: Minnesota's an interesting one. Mm-hmm. What are you doing there? You taking Claiborne? Yeah. The Denver one was at least clearer in that the guys we're juggling between are actual guys we've seen do it before. Some of these other situations, I don't know. I think it could be like the Green Bay where it's like you think you're going to go with a guy and then you – couple plays into the game, you're like, actually, let's go back to the other guy. So I do not have a strong take on the Vikings running back situation.
2: The Saints, boy, that is murky.
1: Yeah.
2: You gave all that money to Achane, and now this is developing, like, he can't even get on the field? Like, what the hell is happening there?
0: First week was a little weird when they were given the traditional carries to Kendre Miller, and they were lining up him out wide, and you're like, well, isn't that what Alvin Kamara is going to do when he comes back? And he changed his name to Travis Achane. Maybe that's why he's not seeing the – who knows? But I'm kind of intrigued by Kamara. I haven't done anything in that game, though.
2: Okay. All right. You also, like, you're going to go back to Warren to score anytime for the Colts?
0: Yeah. He's done it. This is another one. Don't stop until it doesn't pay. He's got two on the board already. Yeah. We've seen the way that the Texans have – they didn't do well against the tight end, at least in the first game with the Bills. The Bengals didn't really have to go there. Tyler Warren, and back to that conversation about who does Daniel Jones throw to, even more clear that Tyler Warren is the alpha.
2: Yeah, yeah.
1: Very good. Good to see you again. Excellent job.
2: Thanks, Ryan.
1: Huge incentive this week. 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
2: 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Up next, the Meat Man's going to join the program for a couple of minutes with this news today, the breaking news with Man City. Who's going to challenge Arsenal now in the Prem? We'll ask him that coming up here on Follow the Money. 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
2: Thanks for checking in here on a Football Friday. Busy hour on tap. We will hit the Major League Baseball card coming up for tonight. Huge weekend, obviously, closing out the regular season in 15 minutes. Adam Hill is going to join the program. Great story that he wrote this week on Jack Besh for the Las Vegas Raiders. We'll ask him about it. It's a very, you know, there's a human side to this, obviously, but we'll ask him about it from a betting perspective as well. And right now we go out to the Progressive guest line, the Meat Man. Steve Wiss joins the program now. Because We Win podcast, Betting Weekly Studios. Some major breaking news today in the Premier League. Man City, this is not pretty the way it looks, Meat Man. And thank you for the time to explain this and get into what it means for the future. But what, 114 of the 115 infractions they were found guilty of over time here? What does this mean for Man City?
22: Yeah, I just wonder which charge they actually got away with, guys. 114 out of the 115. This has been an ongoing thing. Look, we've been waiting kind of years for this. Certainly 2 years ago was the main hearing for this, but charges go back as far as 2009. And I think it's quite clear that Manchester, nothing officially actually yet from the Premier League. This is from the Athletic, very reliable source. It's going to be pretty proven. I don't think there's any doubt that they're going to be found guilty of this. It's really the question now is what punishment they're going to get, because you're hearing all sorts out there. Some saying they should be stripped of all the titles they won in that period, and that they should have, you know, a 100-point deduction this season, or Some people think that they should be staggered points deduction, say 30 this year, 20 next season, another 20 the season after that. So already, you know, from a betting perspective, people are looking about, you know, Arsenal to win the Premier League. Manchester City, I've seen them as short as plus 300 now to be relegated this season. Biting me plus 200 now. Wow. So, yeah, it's just a question of what punishment, really, that we're going to get this season. That's the only thing in my mind about what is more likely to happen. And that's up in the air. I just don't know how many points they would get deducted this season. It's almost certain they're going to get a very, very hefty fine. So from a betting perspective, two angles I'm looking at, teams to finish in the top five is one of them. Arsenal, you know, I've seen them as short as minus 200 to win the Premier League now. They were plus money heading into the day. That looks really, Arsenal to win the Premier League really does look good now. I mean, I think City, the only team that could really go near them. But yeah, it's going to be, you know, also you've got to theorise what it's going to do to the Manchester City squad. You know, it's not going to be easy with that dark cloud over their heads, is it?
1: Yeah. Would guys leave? Would guys ask out?
22: Eventually, yeah, they probably would, but they're going to be tied down to long-term contracts. It's not easy to get out of those contracts. I'm just trying to think of a scenario. Say they were given, you know, say a 100-point deduction this season, so they're definitely relegated. You know, often clubs do have clauses in contracts. So, you know, 33% wage reduction on a relegation. I can't imagine that would happen with Manchester City players, although I'm not really sure about that. Personally, I mean, I've got a feeling I think they will get some deducted some points this season. Don't know how many. So my angle would be maybe look at Manchester City to bet on Manchester City in the other competitions they're in, because they're definitely not going to be affected by the EFL Cup, where they're plus 400 to win,
1: okay,
22: plus 500 to win the FA Cup, and plus 900 to win the Champions League. That might be the only way back in to the Champions League for them, if, by winning the Champions League.
1: Okay. I was talking to Mitch during the break. And we think it's ridiculous that the reports are they're going to appeal. I mean, you're found guilty on 114 of 115 charges. So if they do appeal, though, does that mean maybe this goes on another 6 to 12 months?
22: They've constantly wanted to delay this right from the outset. It's been a clear tactic from Manchester City. Delay, delay, delay, mm-hmm. delay. But I think the appeal might not be on the guilty verdicts. It's the appeal might be on the sanctions they get given. Okay. Like, say they get docked 60 points suddenly. That's the thing they'd probably appeal more than being found guilty. And some of these charges, a lot of these charges, half of them are failure to cooperate with the Premier League investigation. I don't think they can argue against that. They haven't been cooperating. So the appeal, I think, would be on any sanctions and punishment that they'd be given.
2: Okay, so you did not rush out to bet them to get relegated anytime today?
22: No, because what if it, you know, there's a chance that if it was such a hefty points that it would come in next season, there's also a chance that they could be technically sort of demoted, which isn't an official relegation. You have to be careful with that on whatever book you're doing. I was more looking towards other teams who can profit from, you know, Manchester City, maybe not just even points deductions, but the state of the mindset in the league. So, yeah, I was thinking Brighton and Brentford for the top five. If you're going to bet in the top four market, think about top five. It's going to be top five that gets you the Champions League eventually with the coefficient. Brighton look good there, about plus 175, Brentford plus 200. And then, I was thinking Manchester City, will they put their eggs in the other baskets of the cups? Look at betting City in the other cups, because it might have to come to that. The Premier League might be a complete write-off for them this season eventually.
2: Yeah, that's a great angle right there. The Meat Man, Steve Wiss, our guest on the Progressive Guest Line. What about your club? No mention of Leeds. Right now, what are they, tied for fifth overall, 9 points in the table?
22: Yeah, I think Leeds would be a dark horse. I think they're plus 600 for top five. Probably top six you'd want with Leeds, just to get an extra place in there, because, you know, these are teams that I mentioned there. Brentford and Leeds actually wouldn't have anything else to worry about, just the league and potentially the FA Cup. You know, teams that are involved in Europe, it's a big disadvantage. I know quite a lot will be looking at the dual forecast now. Arsenal to win the league. Who's going to finish second if it's not City? If Chelsea were my pick at the start of the season, it might still come good and finish really, really high. But, you know, the Arsenal-Liverpool combo is going to be really popular. Could someone else, could one of these teams I've mentioned get a good season? If you take City out of the equation. But I'm not rushing them to get them to be relegated. I think that's just something I'm going to bide my time with. You know, if someone you know, gets managed to get on today about plus 500, plus 600, and there's a massive points in that comes on them this season. Well done to them. They're going to be quids in, even with appeals, you can probably trade it off. But I'm going to be safe in that, and I was more looking at other teams who can profit in case of a City demise.
2: Okay. I'm looking right now at the players who are leading the league in goals scored. Of course, it's Erling Haaland. He's got five. He's up by one. To your point, like if they get this massive points deduction, though, I mean, is he going to go out there and give it 100%, like in every match? Will he play in all these matches? Would you look at anybody else right now to lead the Prem in goals, Meatman?
22: This is the question, isn't it? What you might get, and this sometimes happens with sports teams, is what you call a siege mentality, us against the world. And if City could instill that sort of mindset, they could actually be a tough team to play against week by week. And the players, the other thing that could happen, players could start to think about themselves, about their own careers, about their own stats. I don't think Haaland loses motivation for Golden Boot and stuff like that. He's going to definitely play right, really, really hard for his own accolades. I wouldn't worry too much about the actual players' motivation for themselves. And, you know, City could become dangerous animals, but at the same time, it could become an absolute mess. If they know in the league, for example, say they got a 30-point deduction, they're going to be here middle of nowhere, aren't they? You know, lower mid-table, and they really will have not much to play for all season. That's where they could drop points. So it's all going to depend what the eventual punishments are when they come out. I'm expecting that. I mean, who knows? Because this timeline's been so ridiculous over the last 2 years.
1: Yeah. Oh, sure.
22: It might take another 2 months to get the punishments out. But yeah, Let's wait and see.
1: What's the craziest thing you've heard? Our previous guest said they could be sent down two leagues, demoted to League One.
22: Yeah, that's probably the craziest things I've heard is something like, I don't know, 100-point deduction this season, or send them down two leagues, and also retrospectively strip them of all the titles, into league titles and domestic cups that they won in that period, and also reinstate champions, like the teams who finished runner-up in those years.
1: Oh, wow.
22: But then you're getting down sort of Lance Armstrong territory, aren't you, with Tour de France?
2: Yeah.
22: Where surely you would have to just make it null and void rather than the second-place team get it. Although, you know, Tour de France back then, you know, in the second place rider, I think, was done, wasn't he? So it's complicated when you go down that route, isn't it?
2: Yeah, well, perfect timing for you to pop on today, not only with this story, but you mentioned that you had a South American specialist a couple of weeks back on the program. Well, lo and behold, we have an NFL game in South America this week, and we don't know about the field. Seems like it may be a little bit choppy. Cowboys and the Ravens are going to go at it. Have you talked to your South American specialist about this game?
22: I haven't, but that Maracana Stadium is an iconic stadium, you know, down the years. It used to be like 160,000 capacity. I think it's only half of that now, if probably less than 100,000. But listen, the field conditions in South America are not that good. I was watching, you know, Copa Libertadores fixtures there recently, just across the whole continent, and they're kind of wishy-washy, and the turf seems to cut up quite a lot. I mean, I'm a Ravens fan. I hope that both teams come out healthy, because it's an accident waiting to happen. I think they could get a serious injury if we're not careful this weekend in this match. I think it's either going to be a match where, like, there's mistakes and players lose their footings and you might get a lot of points, or a complete dead under.
2: Right.
22: Go one way or the other. I don't even care if the Ravens win it. I just want everyone to come out healthy.
2: Yeah, I don't disagree.
1: Well said.
2: I mean, man, awesome. Thanks so much for popping on right now. We really appreciate that. Best of luck this weekend.
22: Yeah, take care, guys. Have a good one.
2: Back at you. There you go. Steve Wiss joining us on the Progressive Guest Line at Meatman Soccer. Does a great job with the Because We Win podcast in the Betting Weekly studios.
1: 4-year investigation, and then the last 2 years, 2 years from the hearing, since the hearing took place.
2: Yeah, I mean,
1: and like some of the charges go back to 2009, like you said. Unbelievable.
2: Was it 2 years ago?
1: Yeah.
2: Or three that we were betting on them to get relegated?
1: I thought it was two, but you could be right. Three.
2: Yeah, right. It's absurd.
1: I know. Oh, we're waiting. Decision coming. Maybe January. No. 2 years later.
2: Right,
1: no.
2: They're not. How do they get out of this one?
1: Well, remember what Nigel said once. You can make it worse if you appeal. Remember he said that on air?
2: Yeah.
1: If you appeal, they could come down and drop the hammer even harder.
2: Baseball's up next, including a torturous season-long sweat that I think comes down to tonight. And we'll go over a really cool new tool here at VSiN next.
0: This is a Bloomberg Business of Sports report. An entity linked to Lionel Messi bought the house next door to his Fort Lauderdale home for $8 million. The same LLC that bought the new property is listed as the owner of Messi's home next door, which he purchased in 2023 for $10.8 million. Buying up nearby properties to increase privacy and build compounds has become common among the ultra-wealthy, including in South Florida, where Ken Griffin and Jeff Bezos have bought neighboring properties. The NFL has reportedly fined San Francisco 49ers fullback Kyle Juszczyk almost $15,000 and Indianapolis Colts guard Matt Gonsalves more than $8,800 for touchdown celebrations the league said mimicked chugging a beer. The irony, Bud Light is the official beer of the NFL. The league told the players their imitation of chugging a beer constituted an offensive demonstration and could reasonably be construed as being in poor taste. For the Bloomberg Business of Sports report, I'm Michael Barr.
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2: The pot of the futures with JBT and I was Jesus Luzardo at a huge number. Now, he's been shelved for a couple of starts, but he finished with 221. He could have gotten to 240, maybe been in the mix, was going to come up a little bit shy. My biggest regret ever, as I've said many times, not getting involved with Mizorowski this year. I was staring at 58-1 at Circa. Nah, he's not going to get enough innings. And Chris Bennett opened him at 70 or higher here at Circa. I'm absolutely sick about it. So here's the breakdown. Williams going into the game tonight has 244 going against a Royals team. They don't strike out a ton. Mizorowski has 247. I bet Williams after the All-Star break at 13-1 for most Ks. The second biggest edge with Opta AI projections is on Williams under 6.5 Ks tonight. He trails by 3. The question is, I don't know if Mizorowski is going to pitch at all on Sunday.
1: Yeah.
2: That's still up in the air. They clinched the 1 seed last night.
1: And who do we just see that went? Oh, Schuettler. He went 3, right? That's it?
2: 3 innings. That was it. They got him out of there.
1: Maybe they do that with him Sunday.
2: So
1: yeah, you're a good point. They already have the 1.
2: It's possible.
1: Okay.
2: So I did hedge a little bit with Williams under 6.5 at plus money tonight. But if he, in a perfect world, I lose that bet and he goes off for like 10, 11, 12 or whatever, and then I can come and play like alt overs on Mizorowski on Sunday, if in fact he does go, which is still up in the air.
1: What I said yesterday was the White Sox should sweep Colorado and then they'll win the division. I'm assuming Cleveland's going to lose. That was a big win last night to win 1-0.
2: Right.
1: And Chicago's at home against the worst team in the league while Cleveland's on the road. So you're right. It's Williams, Bybee, and Parker, Messick, if they need them on Sunday. White Sox have the tiebreaker. White Sox are going Burke, Martin, and Kay in the three-game set.
2: I tailed you, by the way, on Burke on the run line today against the Rockies. I had to do it.
1: Going to be a sold-out crowd.
2: Yep.
1: Made the playoffs already. Come in loose. Big celebration. Score 10 runs. Have a day.
2: Burke's really good. Rockies' worst team in baseball. It all makes sense.
1: Yep.
2: So here's the new tool. It's awesome. I would highly recommend everybody here listening, watching the show, go check it out. Go to vsin.com/community. And it's going to be the discourse here with vsin. And Adam Burke earlier today put up a bunch of possible MLB props to consider. One of which, he's like pointing out milestone numbers, right? DeGrom needs 4 strikeouts for 200. Well, the problem with that is DeGrom is -2200 to strike out 4 guys tonight. But if you wanted to play like a K prop with him and maybe parlay it with something else, Machado, Muncy, Arenado, who homered yesterday, they all need 1 home run for 30. Jordan Walker, Bryce Harper, they need 2 home runs for 30. Junior Caminero needs 1 RBI for 100. He had a couple yesterday. Ben Rice needs 3 RBIs for 100. And this is where it gets really good. Fernando Tatis needs 2 stolen bases for 40, Paulie. He stole 2 yesterday.
1: That is great.
2: Jose Ramirez needs 3 for 40. He stole 1 yesterday.
1: Tatis numbers are juicy, too.
2: As Burke pointed out, he likes Tatis 1. Now, this number has moved. He got him at almost 5-1 to have 1, and he said, worth a shot, 2 stolen bases, 36-1, which I think that number's gone, but I would say anything above like 20-1 on 2 stolen bases probably worth it tonight as well.
1: Mm-hmm.
2: So go check it out today, vsin.com/community.
1: And that's even though they clinched last night, it's still a big game for them because they now have a better record. The Cubs lost game 1 of a doubleheader, too.
2: True, yeah.
1: They're 49-29 at home. They're under 500 on the road. So it'll be big for the Padres to get the 4 seed. And it's Mize tonight, and then they don't know who they're throwing tomorrow against Burns. And did you get involved here? This is getting interesting.
2: On the Diamondbacks to be the 6 seed?
1: They have the tiebreaker over the Phillies. And they're 2 back with 3 to play.
2: Right.
1: It was 29-1. Now they're 8-1, 7-1 to make the playoffs. Depends where you shop.
2: Yeah.
1: The Phillies, they're letting them hang around.
2: Yeah, they are. And they're 2 up right now.
1: Uh-huh.
2: And the Diamondbacks had that tiebreaker.
1: Right. So, but they better get this one tonight with Sanchez.
2: Now, the deal is, will the Rays care about this weekend? That's who the Phillies get.
1: How long does Freddie go?
2: That's exactly right.
1: But you're still taking on a quality organization and team.
2: No, you really are.
1: So even the backups are good. So,
2: like last night, the Rays got out to that big lead, and they completely blew it. That was no good. I have Rays most wins in September, and that's going to be a loser. They've been there neck and neck the entire time with the Padres and the Dodgers.
1: They're going Sanchez, bullpen game, Wheeler, if they need him. So the fact that this could come down to Sunday is crazy.
2: Well, is it going to boil? Does it come down to the Phillies and the Diamondbacks for the 6 seed, or with the Cubs limping to the finish line here?
1: That could happen too.
2: That could be the 6, right?
1: There's a lot of stuff in play. The Padres could still blow it. Yeah, there's 4 candidates that could be the 6 seed. So there's a lot of different ways you could look at it.
2: Any of the above, okay.
1: Uh-huh.
2: How long does Scooble go tonight?
1: How about this?
2: This is insane.
1: A $4 favorite on the road in a game that doesn't mean anything? Get out of here.
2: Don't you think, like, taking the alt runs with the Giants here at this big of a price is almost worth it tonight?
1: They let Glasnow go, and he was excellent. And he had, 11 strikeouts? But this, you're right. Okay, it came down a bit since they lost. Okay, because it was $4 last night.
2: Yeah, 3.11 here at Circa. But look at that.
1: I think he goes 3-4. I think he's called it good.
2: The Giants plus 2.5 runs is -110. And they're sending Kruko and Kuiper. Kruko's done.
1: Off. Yeah.
2: Yeah, right.
1: Yeah.
2: In an absolutely awesome rivalry spot for this entire weekend. I don't know, man. 2.5 runs with the Giants. Boy, I mean, I can make the case here and say I got to bet it, and then the next thing you know, they pitch Skubal for six innings, and it's 7-0 Dodgers.
1: Yeah. How do you feel about the Astros? Now -320 to win the division. DeGrom, they don't know Saturday, Gore Sunday.
2: I don't feel great.
1: It'll be Brown tomorrow for the Astros, and they don't know Sunday. And the kid saved their ass last night.
2: He did.
1: Hitting three bombs.
2: I'm telling you, that was not easy. The Astros easily could have lost that game. And as someone who's whole, you have the Astros outright. I had them on some cross-board parlays. This A's team, maybe that's the angle. It's just, I should keep playing A's team totals over. I haven't done that, but I'm going to start because I think they're feisty here, and they're not going to go out with a whimper.
1: Yeah.
2: A lot of their, that Bolte kid's been awesome lately for that team. So, and I have no confidence in the Astros still.
1: Okay. That's where I'm at with Texas. But again, we're still talking about two teams under 500. What an embarrassment.
2: I don't expect the Twins to get much off DeGrom tonight.
1: Well, okay. Yeah. They are throwing Ryan, though.
2: I know.
1: That's going to be difficult. Mm-hmm. And let me give you two other things here. The Pirates need one more win. They have their first winning season since 2018. And the Mets have to sweep the Nationals to avoid finishing in last place for the first time since 2003.
2: Ah.
1: There's some other things to look at tonight. But White Sox are up to 250 now. I mean, this is, and it is Noah Cameron that Gavin Williams is going
2: against. That's spot on, right?
1: I mean, he has been filthy. How good that guy's been.
2: Right.
1: And should the Brewers be $2 in a meaningless game? They got their 100 wins. They got the franchise record for wins. They got the one seed, right?
2: Let me see here.
1: I don't know why they should be $2 at home.
2: No, that seems like it's, I mean, if ever they're going to take the day off, right? Why would it not be today? And isn't there something with, the Cardinals cannot finish 500 anymore. The best they can do is two games under. That's a really big number for a team that has been through all this, and they had to fight until last night to lock up the one seed. And they never, remember in that four-game set against the Pirates after they clinched, the next day went out there and won. It was the day after when they played that day game that got caught up to them. But they have, they keep checking off all these goals, and now they have reached as many as they can possibly get to here in the regular season. I mean, I would say that if the Brewers were ever going to be hung over for a game, it would be tonight.
1: Are the Padres? That was a late finish.
2: Yeah.
1: And then it's a short travel, but then you got to.
2: I don't know, man. They have been so hot. I would not want to go against them.
1: Picks have been great. Sam Darnold will start Sunday.
2: Yeah.
1: Yeah.
2: That's By the way, are the Padres going to go with a full-blown bullpen game or games in the playoffs?
1: I hope so.
2: In the playoffs.
1: Yeah.
2: They're going to have to.
1: Yeah. Who do you trust? Pavetta? Walker Buehler? No. Ray? Guy went four innings the last time.
2: I know.
1: 25 handicappers going head-to-head all season long. 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Go get them.
2: Yeah, one of the great tools that you can use, obviously, when you become a subscriber. Some of these guys are going to get hot, and you can follow them throughout the entire football season and be profitable that way. Adam Hill next covers the Raiders. 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
2: Coming up in 15 minutes, we'll get to our best bets for the weekend in pocket plays. We go out now to the Progressive guest line. Friend of the show, Adam Hill, joins the program now. Does a great job covering the Raiders for the Las Vegas Review-Journal. Adam, thanks for the time today. How are you?
28: I'm good. Just getting ready to go to the second best city in the NFL.
2: Mm-hmm. I think you could maybe argue first. Maybe New Orleans is maybe slightly better than Las Vegas, or no?
28: You can argue it. I mean, the food is tremendous. We have great food here, too. So, I think there's good aspects of both, but it's the best place to go to when you're living in Vegas, and that's the next best choice.
2: Mm-hmm. I don't disagree. Okay, so... Well, this is a gambling network. We're going to get to that part of the story coming up potentially here in a few minutes. But can you remind? You wrote a great, great piece, by the way, in the RJ this week about Raiders wide receiver Jack Besh. Can you tell the audience what he is facing this weekend, what he's going back to in New Orleans from a couple years ago?
28: Yeah, so Jack Besh, obviously second-year wide receiver with the Raiders. He's from Louisiana, grew up going to Saints games. He lived in Lafayette a couple hours away. He used to love New Orleans. It was one of his favorite places. They'd go on the road and watch games, and now it's a very tough place for him to go to because if you remember the terrorist attack that happened New Year's Day last year, 2024 into 2025, there were 14 victims of that attack on Bourbon Street, and one of them that was killed was his brother, his older brother Tiger, a former player at Princeton, was in the financial world, was back home celebrating New Year's. and was tragically killed. And Jackson, it's tough for him to go to New Orleans. And he admitted this week, you know, he had to go for a couple errands, just little things he had to stop by for, and it was just tough to be there. And he said he decided he wants to, you know, start loving the city again. So he's hoping to create some positive memories this week when he's back home. Has a lot of friends and family coming. They're all going to get together. And he's hoping to rebuild his love of the city of New Orleans, which obviously is now the site of the worst night of his life.
2: We say on this show all the time that you cannot handicap human emotion. He is listed on the Raiders depth chart as one of the top three receivers on the team. What do you think the game plan is overall for new coach Clint Kubiak with him knowing all of this?
28: Yeah, I mean, look, I one of the things I asked Jack, and if you want to look at, you know, will we score a touchdown, maybe a storybook moment, and I'm sure everyone in that roster, everyone, you know, they just took off about, I think, 10 minutes ago, if my schedule's correct. Everyone on that plane knows what the story is. Everyone knows what the situation is. I think nobody would be happier, or everyone on that plane would be thrilled if Jack Best scores a touchdown. So if you want to look at, you know, betting narratives, I think that would be, you know, a positive, you know, I think you get good odds. It's probably better odds than it would be on the board, because it's tough to set a number on what the emotional level of that would be. But I don't think they're also going to go out and just force it. I do think he'll have every opportunity because he is out on the field quite a bit. He'll probably get some targets. And like I said, I think if they're in an area where, hey, maybe Jack Besh can run a route, maybe there's a special route that they have, they could do that. But it's tough to just go out and just purely say he's going to score just because of this situation.
1: Yeah.
28: I think it would make everybody happy. But that's a tough one to call. The only real narratives I love betting are contract incentive narratives, where everybody knows, like, this dude needs 78 yards. Let's get him at 78 yards. Mm-hmm. Those happen all the time. This one's a little tougher, but look, I don't think it's crazy to think that they're going to try to figure out a way to give him a score if that's in the realm of possibility.
1: Is he good enough to have a big game, like 100 yards and a couple?
28: I would prefer to bet him to score a touchdown.
1: Okay.
2: And by the way,
28: he's not a volume guy. He's a physical receiver. I mean, not that it matters for betting, but he's an unbelievable blocker. So he's on the field a lot. That's been kind of his best role with this team. But he's capable of having some catches, of picking up first downs. He was doing that very successfully in the preseason. He's like you need 7 yards, I'll give you 7 yards guy, and he can score you a touchdown. But I wouldn't expect him to go off for like a 100-yard game.
2: Okay, fair enough. Because I wanted to ask you this as well. Again, I mentioned where he's listed top three overall in the depth chart, but where do you think he is overall in the pecking order? Because this has to come in the flow of the game. You're right. They're not going to force it to him just get a touchdown if it's a tight game the entire way. Where does he come in the pecking order of receivers for Kirk Cousins overall? Gentry's been very good in the passing game so far. Your guy, Trey Tucker, had a big game last week. And do we anticipate Brock Bowers to suit up in this game?
28: So, yeah, I think that's the biggest question, right? When you're looking at handicapping best, potentially Bowers is the big question mark. He did not practice today. I was just over there at the facility, wasn't on the field, didn't see him. I did see him in the locker room momentarily. Asked him if he wanted to talk. He said no. But, he seemed in good spirits. If you make me guess if he's playing, I think he's playing. He's listed as questionable. He didn't practice. They said that was part of the management plan to get him out there on the field Wednesday and Thursday, let him have off today because they're flying. I'm sure he'll get some workout in tomorrow and gear up for the game. But I don't think they wanted him to practice right before they flew. So I think that was a big part of him not practicing today. I think the trend is that he's going to go. And if he goes, that is less targets for Best potentially. Mm-hmm. But we'll see how they manage Bowers when he's not on the field. He looks good. I don't know how your knee reacts when you're in a game, and does it start flaring up? Does it start reacting? It's been less than 3 weeks since he had that meniscus trim. So we'll see if he's able to go. But obviously his presence would give a downturn in expectation for the rest of the receivers.
1: You follow this. You've lived here a long time. If you think this is a playoff team, would it behoove you to bet Kubiak coach of the year as opposed to the Raiders to make the playoffs?
28: I mean, if they make the playoffs, he could very well win coach of the year. Although, look, the way it's trending right now, the Saints are going to win the NFC South, I think, and Kellen Moore would be a pretty good choice too. But I also don't think the Raiders are making the playoffs. If you're going to look at which one there, like, yes, if Kubiak took them to the playoffs, I think he'd be very much in the mix to win coach of the year, so you can make that bet. I don't see it happening. The Raiders, yes, they're 2-0. Yes, they're doing some positive things. I'm a lot more optimistic about their future than I was 2 weeks ago, mm-hmm. but they have a brutal schedule coming up. At some point, mm-hmm. they're going to lose some games. They're going to go to Mendoza, and I don't think it's going to go well in the win-loss column at that point. So I don't expect this to continue. I saw that their reposted number is 7.5. I think 7 or 8 is the win number for this year, so I don't know that there's a good value there, but I don't think they're going to make the playoffs.
2: Okay. Fair enough. Adam Hill, our guest, covers the Raiders, Las Vegas Review-Journal, going to New Orleans in the morning for the game, and he's on the Progressive Guest Line. Overall, what do you think of this game? Because I was high on the Saints before the season started. So far, it looks pretty good. They're three-and-a-half-point favorites here, total low 40s. And I've been calling this game a huge game all week long because the Raiders can improve to 3-0 with the win, but what do you make of the betting numbers?
28: I think it's one of the most intriguing games of the entire week.
2: Yeah.
28: I mean, both teams are far ahead of what the expectations were.
2: Mm-hmm.
28: I'm not rooting for the Saints this week. I don't root for either team when I'm covering a game. But
2: sure.
28: Tyler Shuck is a guy I said had the most impressive throwing combine I've seen live. Like, of all the combine throwing performances I've seen, his was the best. So I kind of have an interest in how he performs throughout his career because I was kind of on an island with that take when I was there at the combine in Indianapolis last year. But he's been very good. And so I'm intrigued by this game. I think the number's probably right. I thought it'd be 4. 3 is a pretty key number to be on, but I think that's because Brock Bowers could potentially play and because the Saints can't stop the run and the Raiders should be able to run the ball. So I'm intrigued by how it turned out. I think the Saints probably win. Don't forget if you want to look revenge narrative, Daniel Carlson, most accurate kicker the Raiders have ever had, is now the kicker for the Saints. How about a walk-off kick for Daniel Carlson on Sunday?
2: Call it. Call your shot. I love it. You watched this Raiders team go to L.A. last week and beat the Chargers. You grew up, I got to say this, you grew up a Buffalo Bills fan many years ago. And now that same Chargers team has to go take on what seems to be an unstoppable offense with Josh Allen this year. I mean, your thoughts 2 games into the season with the Bolts?
28: You know how much I love Jim Harbaugh from Ann Arbor. You know my favorite coach in the history of the NFL is Mike McDaniel. I wanted to love this Chargers team.
2: Mm-hmm.
28: They stink. They absolutely stink. That was horrific. And I took much more out of the Chargers being terrible than I did out of the Raiders being good last week. It was tough to watch. 6 fumbles? 6 fumbles. Yeah. And one, they just snapped it into the motion, man. Like, what was even going on out there? It was a mess. Mike McDaniel's offense is very, very complicated. It's hard to pick up. They'll get it. They'll understand it more halfway through the season. But at that point, the year is over. And will he even be there anymore? This team could be 0-9. I think I was talking about this with some people the other day. Are they 18-1 to be the last team to win a game?
2: Is that number still available?
1: Look at that.
28: Where's the win?
2: Oh, they don't have one coming.
28: Yeah, I don't see it.
2: Yeah, okay. No, we'll get a number on that for sure. Adam, great spot, as always. Great job with that piece on Jack Besh. Enjoy New Orleans. Thanks for the time.
28: Thanks, guys. Talk to you soon.
2: Follow him on X at Adam Hill, LVRJ. Are they still 18-1?
1: Last winless?
2: Yeah.
1: No, it was 6.
2: Oh, 6. Okay. Okay.
1: Yeah.
2: I think they were much higher than 18 before the season started. Obviously, because they were huge favorites in both those 2 games. Up next in Pocket Plays. And President Trump will be attending the game between the Longhorns and the Volunteers tomorrow in Knoxville. We'll tell you how he can impact the game simply by changing locations. Next.

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7: I was so good that whenever I bet, I could change the odds for every bookmaker in the country.
8: Tough one last night with the Red Sox, who was shut out 1-0. And Mitch, I can't see the screen. Pitts no good. One catch, 5 yards. All about London, all about Robinson in that one. Ball depending.
9: Can you see him or you want me to run him down?
8: Go ahead, my man.
9: Oregon 2.5 at USC. Saints -3 against the Raiders. Georgia 13.5 against Oklahoma. Bengals -3 against the Steelers. That game under 42.5 as well. Iowa, Michigan under 37.5. White Sox run line, good number here, +105. Yep. What is it, -115 now?
8: Yep.
9: One?
8: Yep.
9: And Phillies against the Rays -155. That's depending for Pauly. The new stuff, yeah, Fairbairn, common play for us, over 1.5 made field goals. It's 28-4 last 32 games?
8: Correct.
9: Oh, by the way, great tweet on this. So Ryan Kramer came on and he said, we were talking about it with him last hour, always go back, listen to the Follow the Money podcast if you missed it. He said that C.J. Stroud is the best quarterback for field goals in the entire league.
8: Yeah, need a nickname.
9: Need a nickname.
8: Yeah.
9: Well, you can't beat this. From Colin Murphy on X, 3J Stroud.
8: That's good.
9: That's a winner right there, Johnny.
8: Yep. Make sure you get sacked, but you can settle for 3 every time.
9: And you're on the Baker Mayfield rushing yards prop as well. Okay. That's Paulie's. Migrated. Johnny got there late. 2+ catches. That popped.
8: Touchdown, though, would have been nice.
9: Oh, my God. And that would have cleared 20 and 25 yards receiving as well.
8: More reps would have been good.
9: I don't know where that was. The pit stuff, again, never again. Two losers on him. Drake London over 5.5 got there. The over 64.5. Oh, I can't even. What's he going to be in the next game?
8: Yeah.
9: It's the Saints. Oh, that's the graded.
8: Excuse me. That's a good point because he's got 1,400 yards last 13 Penix starts.
9: Mm-hmm.
8: Lunacy.
9: Okay, so I'm on this. Jaylen Warren. We brought on Scott Seidenberg earlier as well. He was on at 4:30 Eastern. Yeah, he does something called the trench report. I had bet Warren right before he came on. Warren's questionable, by the way. Dowdell is out. So 58.5 is the prop. The Bengals have been awesome stopping the run so far. Warren has not. He's had 43 and 46 so far in the season. The common play with Fairbairn, over 1.5 made. Seahawks -7.5 against the Commanders.

0: Fernando Tatis. This is a great call by Adam Burke. Needs two more stolen bases for 40. He had two yesterday. One is plus 370 tonight. That's worth a bet, in my opinion. I don't know if there's any more or not. That might be it, huh? Okay, right. For the weekend. Okay, all right.
1: 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Excellent job last night by DraftKings. As soon as the season ended, Game 1 and series prices were up for the WNBA playoffs.
0: Yeah.
1: That was strong.
0: Very good.
1: And I can't believe the Aces play the Fever in round 1.
0: Right out of the gates.
1: That's your 3-6.
0: The defending champs against a team that they had several problems against this year.
1: Yeah.
0: With the Fever. Who do you think wins it? Is there a path that you like? How about the Lynx getting the Liberty right out of the gates?
1: Yeah. I think Atlanta's too high against Washington. In the 4-5.
0: Okay.
1: But Golden State had no problems with Dallas this year, but they're in a bit of a funk. They got blown. They blew that game to Portland, lane 14, and then they were a double-digit favorite last night and were down, as I mentioned earlier, down 10 with 3 minutes before they rallied to win and get the 2-seed. Come on.
0: We can go rapid fire here. A couple things. Yeah. Red Sox and Cubs will play game 162 at the Trop on Sunday because of the nor'easter. Pete Alonso, game 1 doubleheader. Give me two, Utah.
1: What?
0: Two home runs. Not one, but two. Pete Alonso now has 43 on the year.
1: Really?
0: So he's going to lead the American League in home runs and RBIs this year.
1: Going to lead all the baseball. Yeah.
0: Does he lead all? No, because Schwarber, all the baseball and RBIs? I got to double check.
1: Okay, fine. You might be right. And the other report is, number one, Darnold starting. Number two, the Premier League clubs, all the 19 other clubs, are going to take action against Man City.
0: Oh, boy. This is not going to end well for them.
1: No.
0: Okay. So I also, by the way, I'm on Cal tonight, plus 1.5 against Clemson. And that's part of the ESPN triple header today. Army and Temple playing right now. This was a 4 o'clock Eastern time at 17:14 Temple with about 7:30 to play in the game. Army ball at the 25-yard line. So this is a... this is a big deal tomorrow. President Trump's going to be in Knoxville for the Volunteers as a 4.5-point dog at home to the Longhorns. I was unaware. I've been to a game, actually, that President Trump attended. In his first term, he went to an Army-Navy game. I was there. I didn't know that this was an issue, though. And now Texas up to 5.5 here at Circa again. Boy, that number's been all over the place. But here's the deal that I was unaware of. And what would be the live betting opportunity if there is one? Maybe not, but this is Steve Sarkisian, head coach of Texas, talking about what happens during the game when he's in attendance.
2: In the fourth quarter, if he decides to leave early, your communication gets cut off and shuts down. So I'm a good friend of mine is Mario Cristobal. Last year, when they're playing Indiana in the national championship, they had that drive at the end of that game. They had no communications because he was leaving early before the game ended. And so you get no warning, it just cuts out. And so you've got to be prepared for that. That is definitely something that is unique that could come up in this ballgame.
0: Okay. I mean, if it happens again tomorrow in the game and he takes off and the cameras are on him and that means headsets are gone, no communication. If it's a tight game, what does that mean for the offense overall? So anytime that
1: hold
0: he
1: it.
0: Leaves.
1: Yeah, just hold it.
0: If he goes to the bathroom.
1: Oh, my God.
0: Evidently.
1: Yeah.
0: Then he's going to get up. He's going to walk from his seat, go to the bathroom. Does that mean there's no communication? Craziness, man.
1: Yeah. Right before a big fourth down play.
0: And you have there's no warning.
1: Mm-hmm.
0: Like, can you imagine that? Why at the Secret Service? Hey, by the way, guys, 1 second here. Can you stop the game? Yeah, President Trump has to go to the bathroom. Yeah. Oh, okay. Should we pause the game? No, keep playing, but you can't talk to anybody. There's no communication whatsoever. Thanks, pal. Got it.
1: Sure.
0: No problem.
1: This is warranted. I know we had an incident years ago with Dr. Jerry Buss where his handlers were saying, clear the room, clear the room. Come on, Dr. Buss, make way. He's got to use the bathroom. It's like, you're like, I'm not getting out of line. So this guy, what are you, crazy?
0: I was waiting in line for...
1: Oh, my God. There was like 10 people in line.
0: Oh, yeah. And I
1: used the bathroom. And this guy wanted everyone to get out of the way so he could...
0: And I just looked at him. I'm like, are you on drugs? I should have said, if you have $10,000 cash right now, he can go ahead of me. That there's no chance anybody's going to cut in front of me to go to the bathroom right now.
1: Oh, my God.
0: I couldn't believe it. I was holding my ground stronger than ever.
1: It wasn't like it was at a Laker game. I mean, in Los Angeles.
0: No, it was out here. It was here.
1: And he was like, yeah, give up your spot. Come on.
0: I looked at him like he had three heads. I'm sorry, what? No, that's not going to be happening
1: right
0: now.
1: The looks of everyone in line.
0: Yep. Yep. Yeah. Following us, by the way, it's the Circa Friday Football Invitational. 25 handicappers. Season-long chase for $30,000 of Derek Stevens' own money. And here's the deal. Again, as a VSIM Pro subscriber, you will get all the picks emailed to you right after the show. That is one of the huge benefits when you go to vsim.com/subscribe and become a pro subscriber. And as I said, I mean, inevitably, there will be at least one handicapper. My guess is multiple, as is the case every single year, who take off and... Like you can tell these guys with their bets. If you listen, watch tonight, or you become the VSIN Pro subscriber and get the plays. Like every year, Felica is super solid. He's won the event. He's really good. The year that Chuck Edel won it, What was he like? 70%+? 7 picks every single week. We had Jeff Petch on last night, follow the money. It's all I asked him, by the way, specifically, will you ever use a college play? No. It's all NFL. And he won the event. And he fit, by the way, he won Circa Millions. He split with Derbify the year that each guy hit 70%. So someone's going to... Massaro won it last year. Massaro's awesome in these contests. Mm-hmm. It's not a mistake that he keeps showing up like and either wins them or finishes very close to the top. So it's a great show. Humans does a stellar job with it, as does Derek Stevens. And highly encourage everybody to go check it out.
1: Alonso's tied for first and for RBIs. And I believe that's 9 home runs in 14 games, 13 games.
0: And by the way, he was higher than 4-1 tonight.
1: God.
0: That doesn't happen very often. When you get an elite home run hitter who's blazing hot and you're going to catch like 4-1 in that neighborhood or more. So I'm going to, as soon as the game's over with, I'm going to start sweating this Gavin Williams performance for most Ks of the year.
1: Good sweat. Fun. And should they do a Friday afternoon every week, college football.
0: I don't disagree with that.
1: Yeah, Temple up 3 with 5 minutes.
0: Yeah. So great job by everybody this entire week behind the glass. Luke and company, everybody on the show. Paulie with the numb cheeks today.
1: How much Nova can that guy give you?
0: Did you get enough?
1: I can't handle my drool.
0: The Friday Football Invitational next. After that, John Green, Ryan Kramer do a great job with the Sports Gambling Podcast, 10 o'clock Eastern. Tomorrow morning, hey, I'd say it's the best game, tailgate show there is in the entire country with Tim Murray on the VSIN College Football Tailgate Show.
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19: It's Football Friday night in Las Vegas. It's great to have Derek Stevens here by my side. Week 3 of the Circa Friday Football Invitational. And we have an outstanding lineup of guests on tonight's show. We have 7 new contestants in the field of 25 this year, 6 of those on tonight's show, including Jack Lindenberg, who you might know as Potato Commish.
20: Yeah.
19: You know Jack?
20: He's back from Prague. Is that right?
19: That's right. That's right.
20: Is he in-house?
19: No, he's going to be, I believe, on video tonight. And Doug Fleming, the reigning champion in the Westgate Super Contest College Contest. Chris Coyne, the reigning champion in
20: Coin
19: the Million Contest. Coin Hop on the show tonight to kick off hour number 2. Mike Montesano out of New York. Ed Sammons, who just retired after 33 years as a Las Vegas bookmaker and odds maker. And Bobby Buckets Brubeck out of Austin, Texas. In the final hour tonight. Derek Stevens, how's everything going?
20: It's been pretty good. I mean, we've had an interesting first couple weeks of football, that's for sure. Man.
19: You know, I was going to ask you, does it bum you out a little bit when you see so many people get knocked out of Survivor in the first 2 weeks?
20: Absolutely. Yeah. Not what we wanted. I wanted the Chargers to win week 1. I wanted the Bucks to win in a 6-hour football game in week 2. Having people get knocked out, having 2/3 of the pool get knocked out first 2 weeks, not optimal.
19: No, you want people to enjoy the experience of Survivor. I talked to a guy yesterday who's part of a super sharp group of 3 guys that you know, and he told me they got completely knocked out of Survivor last week by the Buccaneers.
20: Completely?
19: They put everything on the Bucs and got wiped out.
20: Well, yeah, I know. I can understand that feeling. It's something. It's a gut-wrenching feeling.
19: I say it's the worst day of the year when you get knocked out of Circus Survivor.
20: It is. It feels now, Matt, for you personally?
19: Yeah.
20: You were Bucs too, right?
19: But I only had half of my entries on the Bucs. We still have 50% of our entries left.
20: Hey, you're still alive?
19: Yeah.
20: Okay, there you go.
19: But That was still a dark day last Sunday when you get half your entries knocked out by the Buccaneers. You get beat by Deshaun Watson, who looked like Joe Montana, and the Browns. I don't know how you explain it, but it's the NFL, Derek.
20: Yeah, well.
19: We see crazy things every week.
20: It keeps going on. We haven't even got to figure out. We're still complaining about last week. They haven't even begun to complain about what happened last night.
19: Well, let's talk about last night, because I don't think there were many survivor entries riding on the Packers last night. Before the season, when I mapped it out, I had the Packers circled as potentially a big play in survivor in week three. Didn't use any last night on the Packers. And damn glad I didn't, because the Packers got blown out at Lambeau 35-14. And Derek Stevens, had that result work out for the book last night?
20: Well, you know, the book was an interesting story. At first, we went in. We were on the show with Keyshawn Johnson and Mitch. And the money was coming in two-way. But we said on the show, the house needs the Falcons. And we did. And then throughout the first half, we took a lot of in-game. A couple parlays, long shot parlays became live. And then we got absolutely hammered at halftime and throughout the game on Atlanta. So we ended up having a terrible day. Really? It was just a terrible day. It was we needed the Falcons just before kick. Mitch actually made a comment. He goes, you know, I was interviewing Mike Palm, and Mike Palm said so much comes in right before kickoff. It started yesterday at 4:57 p.m., which that's the time you get off the segment here. From that point, the next 10 minutes was just all the other way. It just never stopped. It was like everybody knew that Penix was going to be on fire. Bijan was going to be unstoppable. And this was the turnabout. It was an unbelievable, terrible night for the house, actually.
19: Packers looked pathetic last night.
20: Terrible. Terrible. And I know you made the comment that, well, not a lot of people would have had them. I mean, we're going to announce it on Saturday. But when you think about it, there's a group that you could say, look at the Packers and look at their future value. Not a lot of future value. Maybe all the way down to week 15.
19: I think they play the Dolphins in December.
20: Dolphins week 15. But after that, not a lot of future value. I know nobody likes to take Thursday games. But there's problems with everybody else. There's problems with the Chiefs, problems with the Bills, problems like who are you gonna go with? Everybody has a reason. So Packers did not have a lot of future value. And I think there's a few big names that posted something already today saying, hey, I was all in. And now I'm all out after yesterday's
19: game. I did see one of those big names that surprised me. So like I said, before the season I mapped out, I thought that was a spot for the Packers. But when I went back and watched the Packers-Jets game, I said, no way in hell I can use the Packers on Thursday night. They had 103 total yards through three quarters against the Jets.
20: Yeah.
19: They should have lost that game. And, you know, the Falcons, we talked a lot this week about how they had not taken a snap as an offense in the red zone in the first 2 weeks. With Michael Penix coming back, that changes the picture for the Falcons.
20: It absolutely does. I mean, what happened? Bijan started, what, 10-1 offensive player of the year after the first 2 weeks? All the way up to like 25-1, like he doesn't have a shot.
19: Yeah.
20: Boom, down to 8-1.
19: Well, Bijan Robinson looked like the best running back in the NFL last night. So we flipped the page, and I'm going to ask you about your Detroit Lions, because I have the Lions circled as potentially a big play in survivor this Sunday. How do you feel about Detroit?
20: Well, I think the Lions will be still a big play. Yeah. I think the big plays are going to be the Chiefs. I think Seattle.
19: Wait a minute. You have to hold the Chiefs, though?
20: Well,
19: some people say you don't hold the Chiefs because you're just trying to survive in advance.
20: That's what some say.
19: Right.
20: But, I mean, yeah, Chiefs have extra value. But, again, I'm not so sure the Chiefs, that extra value is necessarily that. I mean, they play on Thanksgiving at Buffalo.
19: Right, coin flip games on the holidays, right?
20: Yeah, flip game. You going to save them really for Thanksgiving? Not really. They're on the road at Buffalo. I don't really know that that's a save for that.
19: All right, so you think the Chiefs will be consensus or no?
20: I think the Chiefs will be the number one selection. Some of this has to do with the Chiefs, but some of it has to do with this momentum on anti-Miami. I think there's an anti-Miami trend that is very legit. I think the Seahawks are going to be in play. Because with the Jaden Daniels injury, that makes a little bit. But all of a sudden, now we're talking about taking road teams. We're only in week three. Lions at home? Okay, Lions at home. Should be pretty straightforward. Offensively, I don't know how they're going to stop the Lions. Defensively, Lions can't stop any, but they'll probably stop the Jets at least a couple times.
17: Mm-hmm.
20: So you think Lions would be all right, but, you know, this is a typical spot where the Lions fall apart at home.
19: Don't say that.
20: But, no, I would say Lions, Seattle, and Kansas City, and the Bills would be the top four, I would say. They'd be out.
19: Boy, there's such better spots to use the Bills.
20: I don't disagree.
19: And
20: Chargers going across the country now. I mean, Chargers got to show something, but they haven't shown anything.
19: Well, this comment might come back to haunt me, but I've been anti-Chargers the first 2 weeks. I'm pro-Chargers this week.
20: Here we go.
19: Nobody likes them. They're going to show up this week.
20: There we go. And that's certainly been the case. I mean, the teams, you know, in the first 2 weeks that are 0-2 and 0-2 ATS,
17: mm-hmm.
20: pretty good grouping.
19: Historically.
20: Yeah.
19: They're going to play with the desperation this week. And by the way, the Chargers always better in the underdog role, and they're fragile as favorites, and that goes back a long way. I would expect you're going to see the Chargers' best shot this week. It might not be good enough, but I think you're going to see it this week. I'm not touching Buffalo. Plus, the Bills still have home games with the Jets and the Dolphins.
20: True.
19: Right?
20: Yeah.
19: How about the 49ers? I've got a few left I could use on the 49ers. I think most survivors have already used San Francisco.
20: I think that's the issue. That's the only reason I'm not putting the 49ers up in the very top echelon, because so many people use the 49ers that are still alive last week.
19: Right.
20: That is just simply based upon availability.
19: So started with 25,017 in Circa Survivor, now down to
20: 8,610 going into last night.
19: Chaos is not always what you want, because you want people to enjoy the experience of a Survivor and not have two-thirds of the field wiped out by week three.
20: And Circa Grandissimo.
19: And Grandissimo, down to 30. Too. Started with 79.
20: 77 down to 30.
19: How that deep into the season do you think the Grandissimo contest is going to go?
20: Well, last year, you know, everybody gets wiped out around Thanksgiving.
19: Right.
20: But we still had like 60 going by like week six.
19: Right.
20: This one's a tough one for me. I mean, $100,000 and you got a lot of people wiped out. Week one, that's terrible. My buddies all got wiped out. Look at Matt Brown and that crew. That all wiped out week one. That's a tough. Then so many more week two. So you're down from 77 down to 30 and 100 grand.
17: Mm-hmm.
20: It's not satisfying.
19: No, it's but that's the nature of the game in the NFL. And you know that when you get into it. It's still devastating when you get knocked out. But here's the thing. When I see these Twitter posts of people commenting about, you know, getting knocked out of Survivor and how bad it feels, blah, blah. You're only 2 weeks into the season. It's one thing if you make a deep run and you're that close to the money, but some guys didn't even win in week one, couldn't pick one winner.
20: Yeah. Yeah.
19: I don't think you can feel that bad if you get knocked out this early, because you couldn't even pick one or two winners.
20: Yeah, but remember, it's tough because you would have gone 19-0 after that.
19: Right. That's a great contest, and that's just part of it. It's the thrill of victory and the agony of defeat. Again on the show tonight, after Derek Stevens, we have Jack Lindenberg, Doug Fleming, Chris Coyne, Mike Montesano, Ed Sammons, and Bobby Brubeck. So stay tuned as we run through the NFL schedule for week 3 on the Circa Friday Football Invitational with Derek Stevens.

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17: We've got three plays on Friday night games in the contest. Derek Stevens.
18: You got me all fired up, man.
17: Yeah.
18: What do we got here? This is some new Omaha Steaks product I haven't seen. It's looking pretty tasty.
17: Yeah, they don't call it Omaha Shrimp Tacos. They call it Omaha Steaks, but they have a variety on the menu. And we have shrimp tacos here tonight. We also have a taco beef and guacamole dish that you should probably try during the commercial break. It looks outstanding.
18: It looks unbelievable. Like, it looks like a 7-layer dip of some sort made by Omaha Steaks with the chips and everything.
17: Are you a shrimp taco guy?
18: I dabble in that spectrum of chow from time to time.
17: It's not my favorite thing, but these look pretty good.
18: Yeah, I will mix it up. I usually have a couple of ground beef and maybe a steak, so I mix it up as one out
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18: five.
17: More of a ground beef taco guy. I'm going to go for that ground beef taco guacamole dish.
18: Looks outstanding.
17: That does. 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All right, we have 3 plays on Friday night games. And a couple of, I'll say bigger games tonight would be Northwestern at Indiana. Hoosiers right now 20.5-point favorites here at Circa Sports. And Clemson at Cal, that game's in Berkeley. And at Circa, Clemson is a 2-point favorite over the Golden Bears. Scott Pritchard, who's currently in second place in the contest, played Clemson -1.5 tonight. Randy McKay on Northwestern Indiana over 49.5. And Bobby Brubeck is opposite Scott Pritchard on this play. Bobby is going to play Cal +1.5 against Clemson. So I believe, running through the picks quickly, I think that's all we have here for the Friday night schedule. Look at the standings for the Friday Football Invitational. Carl Sack, professional handicapper out of Colorado, on top. He's a killer sports. 11 points, 10-4 record against the spread, 2-0 on the best bets. Scott Pritchard, a half game back. Jack Lindenberg, who's going to be on the show tonight, tied for third with 10 points. 9-5 record, 2-0 on the best bets, along with Randy McKay. Doug Fleming rounds out the top five, followed by Jason Jarvis, Jeff Petz, Tony Gordon, Weston Stratman, Chris Massaro, Ed Sammons in the top 10, Steve Fezzik 12th, and Chuck Edel, the last name you see on the front page there, Chuck, a former champion. Eric, you recognize many of those names, right?
18: I recognize all. Oh, look at this. I like the way the beginning of this season is stacking up here, Matt. Top 13, worst records, 8-6. I like the way this is going.
17: Pretty solid start. And like you said, 6 new faces in the contest who are going to be guesting on tonight's show. Derek, let's run down the NFL schedule here for week 3. And we're going to start at the top of the rotation on Sunday with the Seahawks and Commanders. What do you have here at Circa on this game with the possibility that Sam Darnold returns, but we know Jaden Daniels is out for Washington?
18: Yeah, we opened the line at 6.5 on Sunday. It went to 7.5, and we've moved the odds off that a little bit, up a nickel here, a nickel there, but we haven't moved off the line of 7.5, so that's where it's settled in.
17: In the Station Casino's Last Man Standing contest, I've got a business partner in that, and we talked it over. Do you want to use the Steelers +3.5 or the Seahawks at a good number -6.5? Which way would you go?
18: Oh, you got Seahawks -6.5
17: in that? 6.5 in that contest, so that's what we went with.
18: Okay, there you go. I like that.
17: Okay. Well, our second option was Steelers +3.5. That's what you have here at Circa, correct?
18: Yeah, we opened 3.5, and it really has never come off 3.5 ever since we posted it. So now we're currently at 3.5 even. You got to lay a double juice on the Steelers if you take the 3.5.
17: How about the Jets and the Lions? And you don't see 7 here at Circa.
18: No, we opened it at 7. Took Jets money, sitting at 6.5.
17: How confident are you in the Lions? We talked about this briefly at the top of the show. You're shaking your head. You're not that confident.
18: No, certainly would not be. I know when we did the show.
17: About the Detroit defense?
18: Yeah, Detroit defense. So something's got to happen here. I mean, I know, you know, on the show with Tony Farmer and Matt Brown, they sometimes ask about, like, hey, is there a team of death? You know, and, you know, I think the Lions are going to get selected, but I put them in that mix. I mean, this game has everything all set up to be an upset here. Bad offensive line, just, you know, tough.
17: If you take Detroit and go down, Derek Stevens warned you right there, the team of death this week could be the Lions. How about the Titans, Giants, with Jameis Winston replacing Jackson Dart?
18: Obviously a big, big move here. We opened the line at a 6. By the time we put our football contest number out, we went to 2.5, and 2.5 is where it sits.
17: Okay. Patriots, Jaguars, probably, I would say, decent two-way action on a game like this.
18: Yeah, certainly. Hasn't done a heck of a lot. We did go to a 3, went to a 3, -110 both ways. We ended up taking a little bit of Patriots buyback at getting the Patriots at +3, -120. And that's kind of where we're sitting right now.
17: All right, Big Randy McKay was here this week, and he was making a case for the Ugly Dog Dolphins getting 11. And the 11's not out there right now. It's looks like 10.5 across the board, and that's true here too.
18: Yeah, we were 11 yesterday, and it's been all Dolphin money. I think all over the place. I think for no other reason than historically, if you can get 11 at home, it's one of those it's one of those things that how much are the Chiefs going to pour it on?
17: Well, they don't need to. Right, and they just had two big home games on a Monday night, a Sunday night. This could be kind of a flat spot for the Chiefs, and I hate to say it, but I would side with the home dog there too. Yeah. How about Texans and Colts? This number was 3 at a couple spots during the week. That number is no longer existing.
18: No, down to we're down to 1.5 now, if I'm not mistaken.
17: You are.
18: Is it 1.5
17: you're
18: everywhere?
17: Correct.
18: Yeah.
17: There's a couple twos out there, but mostly 1.5.
18: Yeah, down to 1.5. Took a little bit of that Colts money, and that's where it's sitting.
17: Carolina Panthers, 2.5-point favorites for Cleveland. We'll skip over that game. How about the Chargers, Bills? What do you have here, 7 or 7.5?
18: We're a 7 and a 50. We opened 6.5, quickly went to 7, and it's stayed at 7 the whole time.
17: I would expect that the Bills are going to be heavily played on teasers and money line parlays and things like that, right?
18: For sure. Definitely in both those. And teasers, I mean, it's a perfect teaser. Teaser game, perfect money line throwing.
17: How about the team and the quarterback we all love to hate right now? Tampa Bay Buccaneers and Baker Mayfield. Short home dogs to Minnesota. Vikings 1 or 1.5 here, Derek. It looks like you're down to 1.
18: We're down to 1. We opened this as a 2 at Vikings at a 2.5, and it's been nonstop. We went to a 1 yesterday, and we haven't moved off the 1.
17: Arizona, San Francisco. Bosa out for the 49ers. Talk about cluster injuries. The Niners have it so far on the defensive line. Will that impact this game against the Cardinals? Not much movement in the number.
18: No, it didn't move the number. I when that came out, I saw it. I wondered if it was going to be big enough to move the number. It did not. We were 8.5, 48 yesterday. We're 8.5, 48 today.
17: How about the Raiders and Saints? And we're still not sure if Brock Bowers is going to be out there for the Las Vegas offense.
18: Yeah, he's still listed as questionable, right? Yeah. Keeps practicing.
17: Doesn't sound great. Sounds like you might not be out there Sunday.
18: Yeah.
17: Yeah.
18: So I think we've not seen a lot of action, but it's all because of uncertainty. When you have uncertainty of a player of this magnitude, it obviously has a big impact. I would say, though, are you buying into the Saints like to this level? I know there's a lot of people. Are the Saints really a 3-point favorite?
17: I'm not really buying into the Saints or the Raiders yet. Saints a little bit more than the Raiders. Tyler Shuck's played really well at quarterback so far, but this will be an interesting game, especially hopefully Brock Bowers can get out there. How about Baltimore and Dallas? Ravens favored in Rio.
18: Yeah, what I find interesting here is the where the total's going. The total has just been bumping up mm-hmm. from yesterday, 52.5. I think there's a few people that have been looking at the field conditions. We're up to a solid 53. It's just all been over coming in.
17: All right, all over the total. Sunday night, Derek, we got Rams, Broncos in Denver, and Monday night, Eagles, Bears in Chicago.
18: Yep, so what we've seen on the Bronco game, it's the opposite of the Cowboy game. We've seen under money. We opened 45.5, went to 45, 44.5, down to 44 just today. So it's been all on the under. Bears game, obviously injuries play a lot into this thing. 4.5, 41. Not seeing that much. A little Eagles money early in the week.
17: All right, Derek Stevens of the Circuit Resort and Casino. Get out here this weekend. It's a big football weekend. We'll take a quick break. Jack Lindenberg joins the show next. VSIN, the Sports Betting Network.
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17: 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I looked at the average Joe standings right now, and the best bet, or the leader on top of the board, is Lucky Town, 61-21. He is 13-1 and 1-1 on his best bets. You've also got the Sox fan, Red Shirt Man, Suntan Dan, and Husker Harry in the top 10 of the Average Joe standings. You can see them on the screen right there. Right, let's go out to the Progressive guest line right now and welcome in a legitimate pro sports bettor, even though he's not going to call himself that. Long-term life and care insurance provider out of Milton, Georgia. Jack Lindenberg joins the show right now, and Jack is in a tie for third place. Long-term care and life insurance advisor. I jumbled that up, Jack, but thanks for coming on the show tonight. You're back from your European vacation.
27: Back from Salzburg and Prague.
17: I was
0: ready
17: trip.
0: To focus on some football, Matt.
17: I know you were on the trip. You were over there for a long time, but you were the first one to get your plays in week one, so we appreciate the dedication.
0: Thank you for having me.
17: On Twitter, at Potato Commish, and Jack, just explain a little bit, if you can, about your background and how serious you are about sports betting and football betting in general.
0: Oh, I'm purely recreational, Matt. I mean, you know, I enjoy it. You know, I like to have fun with it. I like to see if I can beat it. But no, I am not a professional. I have a day job. You know, this just relieves a little bit of stress at night.
17: It does, but you, I noticed you bet like a pro. I'll tell you that. You do bet like a pro, even though you don't call yourself a pro bettor. Okay, so okay. I was talking with a professional bettor a couple days ago about this game. And this is, we're going to start with your best bet, and it's Vikings and Buccaneers. And there's a couple of guys I'm talking with about this game. And I said, you're going to hate this. Everybody hates this team right now because the Buccaneers burned so many people last week. But you watch, they're gonna come back this week, and they're going to look like a totally different team, and they're probably going to beat the Vikings. This is your best bet, Buccaneers plus one against the Vikings. Why is that your best bet?
0: I mean, this just jumped off the page. You know, obviously, you have a team that's 0-2 straight up and against the spread versus a team that's 2-0 straight up and against the spread. Vikings off an upset dog win, now favored on the road. I mean, I would take this every day of the week. So this is an easy click for me.
17: Did you have any involvement in the Buccaneers and Circa Survivor or any other way last week?
0: No, you know what? I loved that result, but unfortunately, you know, the Chargers got me 3 hours later. So,
17: oh boy.
0: I still have half of my entries, okay. But yeah, you know, I thought I was smart for avoiding Tampa Bay, but I'm just as dumb.
17: Chargers have burned a lot of people in the first 2 weeks, too. How about the Circa Million contest? Again, you finished seventh in this a year ago, and I think you're off to a pretty good start, right?
0: Oh, I'm grateful for my start this year. I'm 8-2-1 right now after the Falcons win last night. So great start. Long way to go, as Derek likes to say.
17: Definitely a long way to go, but nice to start 8-2-1, and the Falcons the right side pretty much the whole way last night. All right, so let's talk about the Chargers. They just burned you and a lot of others last week and the week before. And I mentioned this in the opening with Derek Stevens. I'm not going to be surprised at all if the Chargers show up this week in a big way. They're 0-2, and they're desperate. You're taking the 7 with Jim Harbaugh and Justin
0: all
17: Herbert.
0: All day long.
17: Okay.
0: Yeah, again, same reason as Tampa Bay. It's the same play. You know, it's 0-2 against the spread versus 2-0 against the spread. Only difference is, you know, I make the Bucs the best bet because the Vikings are off an upset win and favored on the road. All right, the Bills are at home. But yeah, plus 7. Just have to take the 0-2 ATS, you know, versus the 2-0.
17: Are the Chargers as bad as they've looked so far? Do you think they're capable of winning a few games here in the underdog role over the next 7 weeks?
0: They've got a brutal schedule. I mean, so I guess it's if they can keep the locker room together. But for this one game, they're going to play within the number. You know, they should play within the 7.
17: I agree with you on that.
0: I hope so anyway.
17: Yeah, I agree with you on that. And actually, you can get 7.5 out there at a couple spots. But we're in the minority on the Chargers this week. But that's okay. When you bet the NFL, a lot of times you want to be in the minority. Jack Lindenberg with us, 7th place finisher in Circa Million a year ago. Jack, let's go to this game Derek and I just talked about, Chiefs-Dolphins. Is this a bit of a flat spot for the Chiefs in South Florida? And the Dolphins are the definition of an ugly dog, but you're going to take the ugly dog.
0: You know, to me, a double-digit home dog in the NFL is an auto click. I mean, I think the last 240 occurrences, double-digit home dog is covered 57%. You just have to do it. I mean, that's all there is to it. 57% over 240 situations, double-digit home dog. And plus, they're 0-2 straight up and against the spread. So continuing the same line of thought as Chargers and Bucks.
17: You think this is a spot where the Chiefs might coast a little bit after off a couple of big wins on a Monday night and a Sunday night?
0: you know, I don't know if they're going to coast, but Andy Reid isn't the type of coach that, that usually needs to win with margin. So you kind of hope that Andy Reid is Andy Reid. And yeah, would have liked to have gotten 11 and a half or 11 in this contest. It's 10 and a half, but yeah, still have to do it.
17: Circus Sports numbers at 10 a.m. Pacific time on Friday are locked in for this contest. Deadline to get in picks, 3 p.m. Pacific. So all contestants, all 25 in the field, playing with the same numbers here at Circus Sports. Jack Lindenberg with us. And, Jack, I believe you bet the Jaguars over the summer at a better number than this. But in the contest, you're playing Jags minus 3 against the Patriots.
0: And, again, you know that I did play it this summer at 1.5. If I didn't play it this summer, I might not have put it on this card. But the fact that I'm already in for 3 units at 1.5, I'm going to be watching the game. Yeah, I just had to put it on the card. Until last week, the Jags had covered 9 straight. So, you know, I'm content with this play. Minus 3 is not free, though. There, you know, it's a tough number to get over, but I'm okay with it.
17: Wait, a better number over the summer on Jacksonville. We're going to stick with it as a play here in the contest tonight. Now, Derek and I just talked about these two games, too. Saints, Raiders, are you buying into the Saints and Tyler Shuck? It appears you are. And we're not sure if Brock Bowers is going to be on the field for the Raiders.
0: Yeah, I mean, to me, obviously the Saints have covered 8 straight going back to last year. I think everybody's bought into them. This is really more of a play against the Raiders for me. I mean, both teams are coming off, you know, upset wins last week, so they both could be flat. But for me, this is more of a play against the Raiders, being that it was a divisional game. The Saints was not a divisional game. So, and also, it's a little step up in class, maybe, you know, for the Raiders, having played the Dolphins, and we still don't know if the Chargers are good. And you look at the Saints, Lions, and the Ravens, we can certainly say that they've played a higher level of competition. So, you know, I want to play against Raiders here. Not sure they're as good as they have looked.
17: Yeah, that's a fair statement. How about Derek Stevens was very skeptical about his Detroit Lions. He said they could be the team of death in Survivor this week. But you are laying the points with the Lions here, minus 6.5.
0: This is the same for me. It's the same thinking as the Saints Raiders. It's step up in class, I think, for the Jets. I actually like the Jets this year. I thought they were going to be better, but their two games were against Green Bay, and we saw what they looked like last night. And and they played Tennessee, and now they're playing Detroit, who's played the Saints and the Bills, and the Bills are probably the best team in football. So 3 extra days rest, step down in class, off a loss. Campbell, traditionally off a loss. I mean, they had won 15 straight games, bouncing back until last December when they lost 3 straight. But, I'm comfortable with the Lions in this spot, stepping down in class versus a Jets team that I think they're okay. I think they're good. But we'll see how they fare this week.
17: You can see Jack Lindenberg's card there. Best bet, Buccaneers plus 1. He's also got Rams Broncos over the total of 44 at Potato Commish. Jack out of Atlanta, Georgia. And again, right now 9-5, 2-0 in his best bets. Jack, appreciate the time tonight, man. Best of luck this weekend.
0: Thank you very much, Maddie. All the best.
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4: 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We just had Jack Lindenberg out of Milton, Georgia on the show at Potato Commish. And Jack, very sharp handicapper, even though he won't call himself a pro better. 9-5 so far, 2-0 on his best bets, 10 points. And a tie for third, and he's also off to a great start in the Circa Million contest. Right behind him here on Friday night is Doug Fleming at 8-5-1, 9.5 points in fifth place in the Friday night contest. But Doug's not used to trailing anyone in any contest. We're going to have Doug on now on the progressive guest line out of Lansing, Michigan. I know Derek Stevens is rooting for a Michigan man like you in this contest, Doug. And right now you are in second place in the Westgate Super Contest College, after you won the contest a year ago with a record of 65-31-2 against the spread. Great job on your college football handicapping. Everyone wants to know, what is Doug Fleming's secret?
5: I don't know if I have a secret. right. You know, Gil Alexander one time from the network said that there are numbers bettors and there are information bettors. Mm-hmm. And I kind of like to think that I merge the two together. I look at a few numbers that I've got access to, and then I take that information and I kind of process it through my coaching brain and use that kind of as an advantage to know what maybe that locker room was like or what that team is like this week. And I kind of put that into one of the factors. I actually have one of those games this week.
4: Doug, I tend to agree with your approach to this, too, and that's what I look at. Follow him at the_Duggar22, real estate developer from Lansing, Michigan. What is your football background, Doug?
5: High school quarterback. That's it. Played college basketball as a walk-on. More of a basketball guy. Coached basketball for 40 years. Just love handicapping college football and college basketball as well. Those are my two favorite sports to do.
4: I got a lot in common. And Jack Lindenberg's a college basketball guy, too. He was on right before you. All right, let's talk about your card this week. I'm going to start with, you've got one NFL play on the card, so let's get that one out of the way because you and Jack Lindenberg agree on this play. Saints minus -3 against the Raiders.
5: Yeah, I agree with Jack. I think it's more of a bet against Las Vegas. I saw, Lions guy, got to see New Orleans up close and personal the first game of the

0: year. I think they're going home, but on the road, everybody knows New Orleans crowds are crazy. I think they're going to be real excited. They've got a really mobile quarterback, obviously, and Tyler Shuck, and believing in him. And, you know, I think that Kirk Cousins, an MSU quarterback, old MSU quarterback, I think he's going to struggle. You know, just the, I think the mobility is really the key here, where I'm kind of throwing my the advantage to the Saints.
1: All right, let's get to college football with Doug Fleming, reigning champ in the Westgate Super Contest College. And right now in second place, 16. You got three entries, and all three are 16-5. And the interesting thing about that, Doug, is you're not using the same team in all three entries. You're using different teams in those entries, right?
0: Yeah, I usually got around 9 or 10 in the rotation. I usually have three or four solid ones that I go across all three entries, and then I kind of mix in the other ones to go with that. So, yeah, it's kind of unusual that I've had all three of them with the same record, but not one of them have been the same entry.
1: Well, 16-5, you're not complaining. All right, your best bet is Oregon -3 at USC. And we're using Circus Sports numbers in this contest. I believe in the Westgate, Oregon's -2.5, so you're getting a better number there. Why are the Ducks your best bet at the L.A. Coliseum?
0: I just think, you know, this is by far the best team USC has played. I think we forget, because Oregon had kind of that stumble at Oklahoma State, that they were one of the top power-ranked teams in the country coming in to start the year. This is an old Pac-12 game, same time zone, so there's not really any travel here. Very familiar with each other. Lincoln Riley's defense is, once again, Lincoln Riley's defense. I think it's a high-scoring game. I think the total is 61, 62. I wouldn't be afraid to see an overscore here, too. But I just think that Oregon's got more talent, and at the end of the day, they're going to be able to cover that. I like the 2.5 a lot better than the 3, but I still think that Oregon's got the Jimmies and the Joes that are a little bit better than USC. High-scoring, but Oregon pulls it off.
1: About the Ducks being outgained at Oklahoma State, 554-281. That was shocking. And then loss to the Cowboys. Best bet for Doug Fleming, Oregon -3 at USC. You're going to take a big dog here, Illinois +27 at Ohio State.
0: Yeah, that's just a bet on Brett Bielema. He just doesn't get beat bad very often. They have a much better offense this year, so you know, kind of my handicapping is, if I can get 17, 20 out of Illinois, I don't think Ohio State gets to 50. So I think we get the cover there. They've only been blown out twice in the last 3 years. They lost last year to IU, which a lot of people did, at IU. And they lost at Oregon in 2024, I think, by 28. So outside of that, even Ohio State last year, a relatively close game, well inside the number. Another ex-MSU quarterback here, Hauser, for Illinois. He's been completing 74% of his passes. So I think they've got enough offense to kind of keep this thing competitive, and that's kind of what I'm looking at.
1: All right, we spoke about Oklahoma State and that upset of Oregon. You're going to bet against the Cowboys here. West Virginia -2.
0: Yeah, Rich Rod, another Michigan guy. Disaster when he was here, but he's back home again. You know, they've had some good wins. I'm really good. They've got a mobile quarterback, which, you know, Rich Rod always loved. Michael Hawkins is a real deal. He's got 300 yards rushing so far, 6 touchdowns. I just think that, you know, they've been kind of under the radar with everything else going on in college football early in the season. They're going back home. I think they'd be all fired up. People are saying, well, which Oklahoma State team's going to show up? Is it the one at home that beat Oregon, or is it the one at Tulsa? And I kind of sided with, well, Tulsa was on the road. This is on the road. So I'm looking for the Oklahoma State Tulsa team.
1: All right. We talked about Illinois being a big dog on your card. And this is Doug Fleming with us, reigning Westgate Super Contest College Contest champion out of Lansing, Michigan. How about Missouri State +34 at SMU?
0: So this one goes to your boy, Wes Reynolds, here.
1: Okay.
0: And Wes is right up this week. This is where my coaching hat comes in. The two coaches were former roommates when they both worked for Gus Malzahn and his staff at Auburn. And I know, and I was talking to one of my coaching friends about being on the show tonight, and I said, you know, if I was the better guy, I would never do you like that. And he said, you know, I wouldn't do you like that either. So I'm kind of betting on, you know, Rhett Lashley taking a little the foot off the pedal at the end of the game and making sure that he doesn't really pound on his former roommate here in Casey Woods at Missouri State. So that's kind of my one of my coaching bets of the week.
1: All right, Missouri State catching 34, Illinois catching 27, a couple of big dogs on your card. How about a big favorite here? And you're going to go with Kentucky off the big win at Texas A&M. Wildcats laying 20.5 to South Alabama.
0: Yeah, I mean, Kentucky, honestly, Kentucky, I'm glad they didn't because I was on Alabama. But Kentucky gave Alabama everything they wanted for half a game and then kind of fell apart at home a couple of weeks ago. But then they turn around and they go down to Texas A&M and, you know, have a good win. And to me, that's just, you know, everybody would say this is kind of a trap game for Kentucky before they go back into the SEC. But I think the ability to get your team back up after you got pounded in the second half like they did by Alabama and then go to Texas A&M and win that game just tells me that that's good coach. And Coach Stein did a heck of a job getting his guys up. I think the same coach is going to make sure that they don't forget that they've got to come to play again this week. And they're just a much better team. You know, Jason Patterson's averaging over 6.5 yards a game. South Alabama gives up 7 yards rushing per attempt. I just see them ground and pound these guys. Plus, they, you know, they throw the ball pretty well. Minchie's averaging over 233 yards. The big thing is he's averaging 14 yards per completion. So I think there's some big plays in here to get the score up a little bit and create the separation that I need for the 20-point spread.
1: Kentucky minus 20.5. Doug Fleming, reigning Westgate Super Contest college champ and currently in second place. Or it's currently in second place at the Westgate and tie and fifth in this contest, 8-5-1 with a 2-0 best bet record. I was curious if Nebraska, Michigan State, or Iowa, Michigan would be on your card, and it's not. The final play for you is going to be Utah State minus 3 versus Troy.
0: Well, one of my friends always tells me never bet on a team that starts with M. So we try to avoid the local teams because of emotion, and you don't want to ever gamble with your emotions. But Utah State at Troy, this is back-to-back road trips for Troy. They were just in Missouri last week, got beat up a little bit, played tough, but I just know physically that's tough. And then they got to turn around, go all the way out to the West Coast. Utah State, I think, is undervalued right now just because of, you know, that loss early in the season. So I think a lot of this has to be Utah State coming back home, a little undervalued here. And I think they take care of Troy, who's going to be a little road worry.
1: Doug Fleming, you can see his card right there on the screen, 8-5-1, 2-0 on best bets. Follow him at TheDugger22 out of Lansing, Michigan. Doug, appreciate the time. Great to see you tonight.
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1: 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We had a great first hour tonight with Derek Stevens, Jack Lindenberg, and Doug Fleming. We're going to kick off hour two tonight with the reigning Circa Million champ, Chris Coyne, out of Brooklyn, New York. On the Progressive guest line tonight, Chris joins us at CoinHop and Wall Street salesman from Brooklyn. You're back home. You just made a trip through the Midwest. I know that you made stops in Kansas and Chicago, but you're back home tonight.
25: That's right. I wanted to wear the blue jacket, but my wife told me I shouldn't because it's a new year and I got to focus on getting another one. So it's sitting behind me, though, in case I want to throw it on at the end.
1: I like that. Your wife's not going to let you rest on your laurels, and you got to defend your championship. You're not going to show off the blue jacket tonight. Circa Million champ with a 60-29-1 ATS record. And, Chris, what type of start are you off to here? And as you tried to successfully defend that title, I believe you went 5-0 last week, right?
25: I went 5-0 last week, but I started off 0-3. And I got to say, someone fat-fingered the name entry on there. So I'm technically Kanye Hop on this year's card. So I think that had to, you know, a little Super Bowl slump, plus the, you know, the vibes were off with the name change. So I went 0-3, but I rattled off 7 in a row since, and then went 6-1 with the best bet in this contest last Friday.
1: So. Is that a joke, or are you serious about that? It's not Coin Hop, it's Kanye Hop?
25: Yeah, someone fat fingered, and now I'm not going to touch it. I don't want to play with the bad juju. We're going to leave it as Kanye Hop, and maybe there'll be a new winner then.
1: All right, we're going to talk about your basketball background in a moment, but I want to get to your plays here and start with your best bet because this game is in Rio de Janeiro. Do you remember the movie Blame It on Rio from the 1980s? The Cowboys and Ravens are going to Rio. First NFL's first time stopping there. It's been in Sao Paulo a couple of times. A lot of questions about the quality of the field. Derek Stevens said a lot of over money coming in on this Ravens-Cowboys game. Your best bet, Chris, is Ravens minus 3.5. Why is that?
25: I saw that, Matt, and I did not see that movie, though. I was born in 1991, so a little past my time. But I think the Ravens, you know, they put a spanking on the Colts in week one. And as the Colts showed last week, they are not a bad team. They really deserve to win that game.